0: Beth and Lizzie, 102.5 DVE. Boys are back in town. We had a extra boy with us this morning on the DVE morning show, and that was our buddy, comedian Joe Bartnick, who has a show on Thursday night at the Pittsburgh Improv. If you've never seen Joe's comedy before, I hope you don't blush easily, but you need to see it on Thursday night. And actually, if you have seen him before, maybe you checked him out at Comedy Fest. He's got a ton of new material. We were talking about that, I believe, off the air. Sometimes I don't know. I can't remember what was on the air and what was off the air. It's all a fever dream. But I do want you to catch Joe Bartnick if you can. I would love to go Thursday, but I feel like we got to be nice and spry for the kiddos with our DVE Children's Radiothon starting this week. And, you know, I don't know that they want to smell Miss Abby coming in being like, oh, God, Joe Bartnick talked me into Permanis after the show. Also, today on the DVE Morning Show, we talked with Gene Steratore, who was on one today. Charlie Batch was on with us as well. You can catch the entire show. 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

Lost decorum is apparently lost on them. 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

0: Aerosmith on 102.5 DVE. It's Abby Krisner. Radiothon starts tomorrow, which Michelle has the honor of kicking things off at 10 a.m. DVE morning show gets to wrap it all up and we get that big total. But everybody shows up for that. We got Chad and we got Michelle and we all hang and see what Pittsburghers have done in terms of opening their hearts to these kids and to the staffers who go above and beyond for them. I think one of the most amazing things and maybe little known things is that what Radiothon is striving to do is essentially cover everything that is not covered by insurance. And a lot of the program leaders, nurses in certain wards of the hospital that we've had, you know, time to spend, you know, getting to know what they do a little bit more on a day-to-day basis, they'll dig into their own pockets if a kid does not have what they need while they're at the hospital to be as comfortable as possible. It is phenomenal. And so because of that, we've got a lot of ways for you to get involved with Radiothon, one of which you can wear on a daily basis. 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

0: Rolling Stones, 102.5 TVE. It's Abby Krizner. Getting ready for a radiothon to start. I mean, Michelle's going to kick it off tomorrow, so myself and the crew for the DVE Morning Show will be broadcasting live Thursday and Friday morning. But every year, it's been overwhelming to get that final number because we know what it goes for. It's like we've now been a part of Radiothon. This is the 19th annual Radiothon for so many years that we still check in each year and do a tour of the hospital ahead of Radiothon because they'll show us the new stuff. And they're like, this is possible because of the fund. And we got to see the Heart Center this year and all of the thoughtfulness that's put into that because they're not just thinking about the medical side of things, which is top-notch. People fly in to be at Children's Hospital for that kind of care. But also they're thinking about the patient experience so much. They think about the families. They think about what the kids are going through. It is just so thought through. Tad and I had a blast, by the way, last week. We got to do bingo for the kids. We were calling bingo. It was like a Pittsburgh theme, which, again, think about that. So there are certain kids that can't leave their room, but they can put on the TV and they feel included. They feel like they're interacting. Like, it's just stuff like that that makes the place so special. So you can become a rock star right now. You don't have to wait for Radiothon to begin officially tomorrow at 10 a.m. with Michelle. You go to DVE.com, click on the DVE Rocks Children's link, and you can become a rock star today. I cannot wait to see what we get done this year, Pittsburgh. George Thorogood, Soundgarden, and Van Halen all coming up on DVE.
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going to be a part of the sound check on Wiley Avenue, which is going to be on September the 28th. 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

be a part of the sound check on Wiley Avenue, which is going to be on September the 28th. 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
1: It's the DVE Morning Show. Randy Bauman, along with Abby Krisner, Tad Whistle, Mike Persuda will be in with your sports a little bit later on this morning. And a packed hump day show for you here on the flagship of the Steelers. Mr. Wednesday, Jeff Conkle will be in 6:45. Merrill Hodge, dang, coming up at 7:45 today. PFT commenter from Barstool Sports, pardon my take, at 8:45. And Mark Madden will be joining us at 9:45 this morning. Also, we're going to do a thing, a brand new thing. Maybe it'll work, maybe it won't. Maybe it'll catch on, maybe it won't. But since it's hump day, Tad and I have come up with the Humpies. It's the annual, a weekly award for college football and professional football athletes. Stuff we didn't get to this week that needs to be recognized.
2: Yeah, it deserves its day in the sun. And what better way to bring people's ears to it than by putting the word hump in there?
1: That's right. So we'll give out the Humpy Awards a little bit later on this morning. This week's winners include James Franklin, former Penn State coach. Wow.
2: Bo Nix.
1: Bo Nix is in there, yeah. I think Mike Tomlin is in there this week as well. So stay tuned for the Humpies. Also, Abby's got a news update for you to kick things off this morning. What's going on?
3: News this hour brought to you by your neighborhood Ford store. It's very warm and humid. Intervals of clouds and sunshine. A thunderstorm is possible later this afternoon. It's a high of 83. Just announced, Kenny Chesney is bringing his original Vibe Room tour back to Pittsburgh. Chesney will perform at Acrisure Stadium on May the 29th. Joining him will be the 2020 Country Music Association Entertainer of the Year, Eric Church, and Rock and Roll Hall of Fame member, Sheryl Crow. Fans can register now at kennychesney.com for early access to tickets. But the presale begins on Thursday, September the 17th at 10 a.m.
1: That's a big one.
3: Very big, and it's another show where you can register for certain things for free, but you're not really guaranteed tickets because they know it's going to be that big.
1: Well, also, I think his fans might have grown old enough to not trash the parking lots now.
3: Yeah. I feel like the temperature's down on the trash in the parking lot. You don't have to go too hard.
2: Yeah, What's the sense in going if you're not going to?
1: That's a good point, Tad. Leave
2: garbage everywhere.
1: Why are you going if you're not going to create a huge mess? Yeah, you're right.
3: Speaking of tours, Ed Sheeran's tour of North and South America was plunged into chaos on Tuesday when four of his supporting acts abruptly quit in solidarity with the rapper Macklemore, who was dropped off of the tour for making pro-Palestinian comments on stage. Sheeran weighed in on Macklemore being dropped after the rapper made those comments on stage, saying the decision was made by the promoters alone. The British singer also said that he refused to be drawn into a public discussion about the war in Gaza. Hours after Sheeran posted on social media about Macklemore's ouster and attributed the decision just to the promoters, all of these acts started dropping off of the tour, including Irish acts Aaron Rowe and Bioga and the Danish band Lucas Graham and Phineas, who is the brother of Billie Eilish. He has his own career as well. So all of these artists now have said that they're not going to stand by Ed Sheeran, and the pressure, I think, for Ed Sheeran to make a move here or make some kind of statement is pretty high.
1: Yeah, I mean, he made one. You know, he made a statement when Macklemore first made his, and he was just like, hey, I'm neutral in all of this. And this was shocking to me. The fact that his backing band also bailed is kind of crazy. This is obviously a very complex issue that everybody is discussing, and nothing that we're going to solve here in the next half an hour or anything. But the funniest thing I saw was somebody who was in support of Macklemore's stance saying, Macklemore, I am sorry I tweeted in 2012 that you should Mackle less.
3: That was on me.
1: Yeah. And now I'm a fan, said that person. And so at any rate, Robert Kraft is involved in this. And, you know, he's running that whole, like, anti-Semitism surveillance system out of Gillette. They did a big CBS News story on that where they are, like, tracking hate speech around the country through surveillance programs. And the headquarters are right there in Gillette Stadium. So there was no way that Robert Kraft
4: was going to let this concert go on. It's a CBS news story. You can go see it. It's like on the internet.
2: Okay. I just don't understand how or why Kraft is involved.
4: He's very involved in Israeli politics.
2: Okay.
3: Wow. Okay. This software, though, when you say that they're running it out of there, is that attached to the NFL in a way of like being like, hey, well, we have on good authority that this person is, you know, of this.
4: They're not looking for anybody in the NFL,
3: so they can't come in.
4: That might be part of it, but it's separate from the NFL. It's the only way it's a part of the NFL is that he's an owner. He owns that. But also, unlike Heinz Field, he owns that stadium, I believe.
3: Right.
4: So it's a different situation.
3: Well, jumping in a little bit on football here, Arch Manning's released a statement apologizing for laughing at an AI video of...
4: Arch Manning gets a humpy today, by the way, too.
3: It's the video where Holly Rowe gets slapped. Mm. In his statement, Manning said that he made an insensitive comment. He specifically apologized to Holly, who had shown him grace in this moment. Rowe tried to interview... Is Sarkisian?
2: Sarkisian.
3: After Texas's comeback 24-23 over Ohio State, but he didn't want to stay for the interview. So now Manning has said, in my press conference yesterday, I made an insensitive comment about an AI video. There's nothing funny about it. It's easy to say I didn't mean it, but I know my words and actions were hurtful to a lot of people, and I do not take that lightly, and I am deeply sorry for that, and specifically want to apologize to Holly Rowe.
4: Yeah, I mean, I think it was a classy move, and Holly Rowe was getting dragged by women for eliciting an apology. Like, Laura Ingraham and Tommy Lahren and those people are like, I can't believe she would make him apologize for this. It's like, what happened to protect women in sports? It's not that big. I mean, it's like, he's a young kid who's just like, you know, and then realize like, oh, yeah, I guess that's not a great thing for me to be promoting and laughing about. And then he apologized and it's over.
3: Did Holly demand an apology?
4: No.
3: Or did he did it on his own? So what do they care?
4: She didn't even say anything other than she was pissed at the time when the interview went south because it was like live and it was embarrassing for her. But that's like more of a component of the dynamic between the coaches and the network that needs to be worked out. It's, you know, his team just won an improbable come from behind victory in the fourth quarter against Ohio State at Texas. It was an absolute, you know, it was crazy. And it would have looked better on her if she would have just thrown her hands up in the air and been like, well, you know, it's crazy down here. But I think she was frustrated for, you know, a bunch of different reasons. She's a veteran. And, you know, I don't know. Videos of big dudes punching out cancer survivors, women, you know, it's maybe not the most hilarious thing to everybody. And Arch realized that's a message I don't want to stand behind. He apologized. That's called growth.
3: And everyone else realized he needed media training.
4: 100%. The sports information director was like standing behind him and going, oh, Jesus. Oh, no. Shush.
2: I mean, good looking apology by Arch Manning, but he didn't write that.
4: Well, no Manning has ever written anything.
2: Yeah.
3: They can't write. Let's get to this one. If you think your iPhone is dying faster this week, it could be because Apple released its iOS 27 yesterday. The major update will require several gigabytes of space on devices, and Apple's been previously warned that such updates can temporarily have a negative impact on battery life. The company says on a support page that iPhones and other products will need time to complete the setup process in the background, which does cause the battery drain, typically will last for a few days.
4: My battery's a mess right now, but I have a 13, so I'm just waiting for the new one to come out. It hasn't come out yet, so whenever that happens, I'll go get one. But sometimes my battery will say 1% left, and then I'll plug it into one of the few chargers that still work on it, and then it'll go 90, like just by plugging it in.
2: Oh, weird.
4: And it doesn't work on a lot of chargers now in my house, so it's on its last legs. And I should go get a new phone before this one dies, but it's kind of like I've got a little bit of gas left and I'm trying to make it to the next exit, you know?
3: Yeah.
4: Like, I think I can do one more. But then it's going to break and it'll just quit working and I'll need it desperately. It'll definitely end up in disaster.
2: Do you carry your phone charger around when you go somewhere?
4: No, I have one in my car, though, but sometimes it works and sometimes it doesn't. Sometimes I have to turn off my phone plug it in and turn it back on for the charger to work.
3: Really?
4: Yeah.
3: That sounds not good.
4: No, dude, it's cooked. But I'm trying to squeeze every last ounce out of this $800 phone.
2: My phone only charges with those plates now. You set it on that plate. Yeah.
4: Oh, you got to clean out the thing, Mitch.
2: I got mulch in there 2 years ago.
4: Dude. Oh,
2: no. So I've been doing this for 2 years, this plate charging.
4: I have a cleaner, like I bought a little cleaner system. It works
2: Please
4: really
2: bring
4: good.
2: Bring it in.
4: It actually does. You like put this little liquid in there, and then it's got all this like these like dental tools that you go in and you stick and like.
2: That sounds satisfying. Yeah,
4: it is actually awesome. It's kind of like popping a zit. You pull out like big bunch of. Like it's like getting earwax out of your ear. You're like, oh, that's a good one. Look at that. Oh, my phone is so gonna charge now.
2: I'm gonna put this in my collection.
4: Yeah, next to my earwax.
3: All right, Tom Cruise bares a bit of his soul and his chest in a new interview with GQ. Don't expect anything about his love life or his relationship with his daughter Suri. The interviewer didn't even ask. So one thing he does address is his reputation for being very intense. Cruz says that he's heard it his entire life, recalling that even as a kid, people would tell him, "You're so intense." And his response was, "I am intense. I work hard. And people that work with me, they know. I expect a lot and I'm upfront about it. It's like the rumors are true." The 64-year-old also makes it clear that he has no interest in slowing down, saying, quote, "There's so much life and there's always another dream. I think that a person without a dream, they've decided not to live."
4: Did you see the quote he had about why he hasn't done an interview in 14 years or whatever?
2: No, has it been that long?
4: Yeah. He said, it's 2012. GQ asking Tom Cruise why he hasn't done a real interview since 2012. And he said, "I just haven't had the time with the things I set in motion." It's a great line, though. I'm definitely using that.
2: Everything's in motion now.
4: I have too much in motion at the moment, but thank you for the offer.
3: Huh.
4: I'm going to need you to pull over, son. I have too much in motion, sir.
3: Finally here, Dave Grohl, frontman of the Foo Fighters, reveals that Nirvana initially thought In Bloom and Lithium were more likely to become hits than Smells Like Teen Spirit from Nevermind. Grohl reflects on the impact of Teen Spirit and its role in changing the band's fortunes, despite initially underestimating its potential. He credits the music director and the video for giving Nirvana an identity that resonated with fans, but he doesn't consider Teen Spirit to be their best single. Grohl highlights songs like The Beatles' Revolution and The Beach Boys' God Only Knows as examples of the greatest singles of all time, suggesting there are far better songs than Smells Like Teen Spirit.
4: I mean, there was something about Smells Like Teen Spirit, though. And I think it was mostly a lot of people who never heard the Pixies. A bunch of frat dudes were like, yeah, you know, because it definitely had that vibe to it. And it was so different from everything else that was on MTV that I think that it just stood out in the best possible way. And also they were, I mean, Kurt Cobain was a rock star. He had the intangible.
3: It was so different, and it was a changing of the guard, too. So I think people were feeling something they had not felt in a very long time after getting very saccharine sweet with a lot of
4: hair band
3: stuff, and you can only take so much and so much of the same before you see something like that. But I agree with you on the Pixies thing, that the verse is for sure. What I loved about Dave Grohl revealing years ago is that the beginning of the song where he does like the two like drum like kind of flaps, that he stole that from the Gap Band.
4: Yep.
3: And I think that is the coolest thing ever because I freaking love the Gap Band.
4: Oh, yeah.
2: Outstanding.
4: Yeah, that's which Gap Band song is it?
3: I thought it was Early in the Morning. Like there's kind of like a, and it, because it resets in Early in the Morning like so many times where it's like early in the
4: it is
3: morning.
4: Early in the morning. Yep.
3: Yeah. Very warm and humid today with intervals of clouds and sunshine. Thunderstorm and spots later this afternoon. It's a high of 83.
4: Mike Pesuda will be joining us with sports here in just a little bit. As I said, packed house today. Mr. Wednesday, Jeff Conkle will be in coming up at 6:45. Merrill Hodge at 7:45. PFT Commenter, 8:45 this morning. Mark Madden will round out the show at 9:45. Reminder that after the program today, we kick off DVE Rocks Children's Hospital Radiothon at 10 a.m. Michelle Michaels is going to kick things off. It'll run through the end of Friday morning's morning show. And as you know, this is an event that is near and dear to our heart each and every year. The DVE listeners are so great about their support of the kids there at Children's Hospital. If you haven't become a rock star and you want to be, DVE.com, we'll get you where you need to go to make that happen. But the next few days are just our favorites of the year. 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It's DVE Rocks Children's Hospital Radiothon, the 19th annual Radiothon here on

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3: Mike Pursuta's got your sports right now on the DVE Morning Show. 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
4: Sports is brought to you by Bridgeville Appliance. The National League Central Division Championship was won at PNC Park last night. Unfortunately, it was won by the Milwaukee Brewers, who beat the Pirates 5-1 and then waited for the final result of the Braves beating the Cubs. Milwaukee now has that much sought after X next to its name in the standings at 94-57 after a 5-1 victory over the Buccos. Pirates fall to 75-76. 5-8-0 for Milwaukee, 1-10-0 for the Pirates. Bucks fall to 65-21 when out hitting the opponent. Usually when they out hit the opponent, they win, but usually when Jacob Mizrowski pitches for the Brewers, they win. And that was the stat that mattered last night. Mizrowski improves to 15-5. Five innings, five hits, no runs, one walk, seven strikeouts. Pirates' bullpen game did not measure up against the presumptive Cy Young Award winner in the National League.
3: Apparently, you know, it was Clemente night. There were a bunch of people there to get the bobbleheads, and they got the bobblehead, and they left. The bridge was full of people walking. Leaving before the game.
5: Bummer.
3: With bobbleheads.
4: Were they running or just walking?
3: Well, I don't think that the stench is not such that one needs to run, but
4: I can't take it anymore. Bucks remain seven games out in the chase for a wild card spot in the National League. That's not going to work either because there's only 11 games left.
3: A loud boos from the fans last night, and there were a considerable amount that stayed.
4: Game two against the Brewers tonight. Right-hander Logan Henderson for the visitors. He's 10-3 with a 2.34 ERA. Jared Jones gets the ball for the Pirates, 4-6, 4.10. Steelers had the day off yesterday. They'll be back at practice today in advance of Sunday's game at New England. They got a lot of stuff to clean up, including coverage on special teams that special teams coordinator Danny Crossman wasn't happy about, but also kind of saw coming given the disjointed nature of special teams in the preseason.
6: You know, it wasn't as good as we need to be. We had some misfits from a couple of people, and, you know, we missed a couple tackles. But, yeah, that's going to happen, especially in the first game, in my opinion. And watching around the league yesterday when I got home, it looked like a couple other teams were popping some things. And, you know, that's not, you know, what other people do is not a big deal, but I think early in the year, until you get a little bit, maybe a little bit better continuity and guys playing off of one another, I think some of those things are going to happen. But, you know, you don't have time to, you got to get them cleaned up, and you got to clean up stuff. Biggest thing was when we're in position, we got to tackle.
4: Also had some problems on field goals, which is uncharacteristic for the Steelers. There was that fiasco on the 62-yard attempt they never got off, which has been attributed by Mike McCarthy and Crossman to miscommunication. Nobody's really given a detailed explanation for what went wrong there. And Chris Boswell also missed from 56 yards. But in terms of trying to bomb away from way downtown, the Steelers will not be deterred.
6: And we think we have an outstanding kicker, so we're going to be aggressive.
4: Deterred, of course, a reference to Bill Cowher, who never did pronounce deterred correctly.
3: I know, that was nice. Nice homage, former special teamer coach himself, Coach Cowher.
4: I like that. It should be changed to deterred.
3: It should not. It's driving me crazy. That malaprop. I hate it so much.
4: It should not. We took a deep dive into Patriots-Seahawks last night. Patriots got some problems.
3: Oh, yeah.
5: Thank God.
4: Patriots have some problems.
3: Thank God is the exact response.
4: You know, when they won 12 games last year, 14, something ridiculous. Went all the way to the Super Bowl thanks to the last place schedule. I think there was a presumption on the part of some, oh, they have Drake May and now it's their time. And all. They didn't run the ball well. Romeo Doubs didn't catch the ball. Did not catch it as often as DK Metcalf, but he didn't catch it. May threw three interceptions in the fourth quarter. And they have a real issue with handling the blitz, at least Seattle's blitz.
3: Well, I don't know if our blitz is Seattle's blitz.
4: Maybe it is. We didn't see it. Steelers hardly blitzed against
3: Atlanta. Yeah, I know. That's why I said I don't know.
4: I bet they're blitzing coming off the bus in Foxborough.
3: Good.
4: Jalen Ramsey from the slot. And the negative with that is May has some escapability. His best thing he's got going right now is his legs.
3: Mm-hmm.
4: He doesn't throw the ball down the field when he does bad things happen. But when he sees the blitz coming, they're so, at least against the Seahawks, you know, they had such problems with it in the Super Bowl. They didn't want to have problems with it again, apparently, in the opener. If he sees it coming, it's just he just checks it down. You can dictate where the ball's going just by blitzing him, even if you don't get there.
3: So you're saying Peyton Wilson interception, Patrick Queen interception.
4: Or just tackle the catch in the flat and they gain 1 yard.
3: Yeah.
4: You know, if it's third and six, you can almost dictate where the ball's going to go. They had some profound problems against the Seahawks. Now, I get Seahawks are the world champs. It's really hard to play up there, but New England is far from hitting on all cylinders.
5: They held the Seahawks to 13, though.
4: They did.
5: How'd that happen? And the defense is legit?
4: Quarterback got hurt.
5: Yeah, good point.
4: And they lost A.J. Brown, who I guess that's why they never threw the ball deep.
3: Good timing for the Steelers to go to Foxborough.
4: Couldn't be better timing. And this is, you know, it's a very winnable game. This is not, oh my God, they got to go to New England to play the Patriots. Steelers got a lot of stuff to fix. So does New England. I'm guessing so does everybody. Well, maybe not the Bears. Maybe not. A couple teams were really clicking. Cincinnati had a great opener. Baltimore had a great opener. But this is going to be a real interesting game on Sunday.
3: Indeed.
4: As they all are, but this one in particular. I'm not buying this New England stuff, Randall.
3: Nobody is.
4: Okay.
3: Yeah, there is no New England stuff.
4: Okay.
3: They kind of exposed themselves in that game.
4: And you don't want us exposing ourselves.
3: No.
4: We didn't talk much about the college top 25 yesterday other than me bitching that Ohio State fell from 1-6 for losing at Texas.
3: And you're not one to defend Ohio State on anything.
4: Not usually. Penn State moved up a couple of spots to number 14, and Pitt got one vote. Penn State is getting ready. Oh, excuse me. Pitt plays Thursday night here against Syracuse, 7:30. Syracuse is 1-1. Pitt's 2-0. 2-0 Penn State has 1-1 Buffalo at noon up in Happy Valley. And great event kind of game down in Charlotte, North Carolina, 7:30 on Saturday night. West Virginia 2-0 against number 25 Virginia, 2-0 at Bank of America Stadium in Charlotte, where the Carolina Panthers play. They got a great setup down there. I've been down there for a few games, and all the bars around the stadium, and it's a great game day vibe. And there should be a lot of fans from both teams at that. That's a cool early season event for West Virginia.
3: Good deal. Abby's got your news coming up, top of the hour.
7: A really horny Halloween decoration is next to make headlines here for spooky season.
3: Mr. Wednesday, Jeff Conkle, when we return, PFT commenter at 8:45 this morning, Merrill Hodge, 7:45, Mark Madden, 9:45, all kinds of Steeler talk here on the flagship of the Black and Gold DV.
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0: peppy version here as we
1: get a little sludgy.
0: Starting to get into the last few days here of actual summer.
1: Once you fall backwards, that one's done.
0: Yeah, absolutely. Jeff Conkle with us. How was the game this weekend? Did you have a good time?
1: It was phenomenal. The Conkle family really had a whole Pittsburgh day.
0: Yeah.
1: We went to the game. It was the kids' first Steelers game, so nice win, a little sloppy, but the crowd was generally pleased with most of everything that was going on, with the exception of DK Metcalf. Overall crowd was nice. The people behind us were like super helpful. Like, they were helping my kids like get to their seats and everything like that. We took the Gateway Clipper over. There was only one kind of moron in the stands who was ripping the F-bombs every 3 seconds with no self-awareness for there being multiple children in his vicinity.
0: Tad.
2: Sorry, Jeff.
1: Well, the funny thing is, this guy was saying some heinous stuff, and then I look back, and he's wearing a cutoff shirt with a big picture of Jesus on it. So that he is definitely going to church all the time.
0: It's always the guys that have Christ as King in their bio.
1: It was definitely, that.
0: But was it your kid's first game?
1: Well, we went to one preseason game, which, of course, rightfully so, they don't count. And that experience was not a good experience, because I tried to Pittsburgh it up then, too. Uh-huh. And it was just me and the two boys. So I was just like, let's take the tee down. So we took the tee down all the way from South Hills Village. We get there, tons of people there. We walk all the way up the rotunda, and we're at the vending station. And my kids, like any, 10-year-old boys, grade school boys, you can't buy enough soft pretzels. Like, they see a soft pretzel, that they want that soft pretzel. So we're getting situated, and I go to my one son. I was like, all right, do you want anything? He's like, yeah, I want Swedish fish and a Pepsi and a soft pretzel. And I look at my other one, and I go, what do you want? He goes, I'm fine. And I was like, you're fine? And he goes, And I was like, what's the matter? He goes, we're about to get in our seats. There's a million people at the top section. I go, are you going to barf? And he goes, mm-hmm. I go, you're going to barf right now? And he goes, mm-mm.
3: What?
1: So we're at the top. I go, I have, $400 worth of soft pretzels, three. And I'm like carrying all this stuff. I have my younger son with me, whose stomach is iron. He's fine. So I tell my son, I just have to send him into a Steelers bathroom to potentially throw up by himself. What am I supposed to do? I got my younger one out here. I can't take all the food in there. I was like, hey, you just got to go yak by yourself. So he went in. I don't think he yacked. I think he went the other way, maybe. I think he was just, I think, I, and I asked
0: How did
1: him,
0: that bathroom experience go
1: fine.
0: For him? Oh my God. Fine. He didn't come out of there like the people who stormed Normandy.
1: Like, good God, like smoking a cigar. Yeah. Like, oh my
4: One
1: God.
4: One white strip of hair.
1: Yeah. No, he was fine. But I'll tell you what I think did it. We rode the T and he wanted to ride backwards. The whole time. So he rode backwards like for 40 minutes. He was just completely discombobulated. No Dramamine or anything like that.
0: That definitely did it.
1: Bad deal.
0: If it made him feel any better, there were plenty of people throwing up at the stadium on Sunday. I don't know if you saw that one guy on the rotunda that went viral.
1: No.
0: There's just a guy just like sitting down, Iron City shirt, box of pizza between his legs, and he was like doing the post-puke spit into a Surfside can. He's just doing the... the worst ASMR of all time.
1: There was a bunch of new alcohol there that I had not seen before, and I couldn't quite discern what it was.
0: Won't go with regular alcohol. You got to dress it all up.
1: There
0: Jeff.
1: Was one that was like electrolyte. It was like basically Gatorade with vodka in it, as far as I could tell. And everyone had those things. It was crazy.
2: Yeah. You ever try one?
0: What are those?
2: Surf Light.
1: Surf. You got to surf light. Bruh.
2: That's what it's called.
0: I would guess the electrolytes kind of neutralize the hangover aspect of things. You keep you're a little hydrated. More hydrated.
2: I don't know. They taste just like Gatorade.
1: See, that's a problem.
0: And they get you crushed?
2: Yeah.
1: But see, this is always my thing. Like,
0: I got to try. I've literally not tried any of the like
1: seltzers,
0: ditto. I never opened one and tried one.
1: Ditto.
2: I think
1: never.
2: If I gave you a lineup of that Surf Light stuff with other electrolyte stuff that's non-alcoholic that you would find in a gas station, I don't know if you could pick it out.
1: Really?
2: Yeah.
0: That's dangerous. I mean, I have buddies who, when they are forced, if there's only seltzers, they order a vodka and the and then they pour the seltzer into a vodka.
1: it's like getting a double dipper.
0: Well, you gotta gas it up a little bit. It's like that Vietnam vet I worked with at the carpet store who used to pull the coffee grounds out of the coffee machine, and then he would pour the coffee pot through it another time into his cup. Gotta get a little bit more here, I need a little bit more oomph.
1: I had a guy when I worked construction who would take coffee grounds out of the machine and throw them in as a ripper.
0: No way.
1: Oh, yeah. I was like, dude, you are going to get lip cancer in like 4 weeks doing that. I don't know what is going on. And at one point, I remember like in my, let's say, I don't know, this is my Southside days. I figured out from the hardcore alcoholics that if whiskey and water is a good one to drink because you're hydrating as you're getting hammered.
0: Less than you're hydrating is the fact that you're not adding something that will make your hangover worse. If you put a sugary drink in with your mixed drink, then your liver has to contend with all of that.
2: Yeah, regular Coke.
0: Bad.
2: Yeah. Ginger ale.
0: Right.
1: Well, it was the vending was rocking at the stadium for sure. And this is how brainwashed I am at this stage right now, given inflation and stadium pricing and everything like that. I get two waters, two beers, a soft pretzel, and a cup of fries, and it's $81, and I go, oh, that's pretty good.
0: Not bad.
1: That's how brainwashed I am, that I'm now thinking that $81 for two soft pretzels, two waters, and two beers is like, hey, this is pretty fair pricing. Not too shabby. Not too bad.
0: It is crazy. Also, did you have any trouble getting into the stadium?
1: No, not into getting out, because we took the Gateway Clipper over. We parked over at Station Square. I've always been against stadium or parking garage parking for any sporting event. Anything. Because if you're at the tippy top tier, you might as well bring a camper, because you're not getting out for another like 3 hours.
0: Right.
1: And that's exactly what happened. It took forever to get back out.
0: Yes.
1: Crazy.
0: The worst. All right. Let's do a quick break and we'll come back more with Jeff Conkle, Mr. Wednesday. Abby will have your news when we return.
3: There's a super load today.
0: I'm sorry?
3: You heard me.
1: Oh, I heard about this.
0: A super load?
3: A super load.
0: I'll take the soup.
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0: It is the DVE Morning Show. Randy Bauman, along with Abby Krizner, Tad Whistle. Jeff Conkle, Mr. Wednesday's hanging out with us this morning as well. We've got Merrill Hodge coming up at 7:45. Dang. Knew it.
2: Dang. Dang.
0: PFT Commenter coming up at 8:45 as well. Plus, Tad and I are going to do a new segment called The Humpies on Wednesday. We're going to give it the fix for Hump Day.
2: Mm. Oh.
0: Some college football and NFL awards we're handing out.
3: Oh, nice.
0: Humpy recipients this week include James Franklin, Arch Manning, Mike Tomlin, a host of others. You're not going to want to miss it.
2: Whatever. We named it before we realized it was on Hump Day, and then it was just, oh, that's convenient.
0: Yeah.
2: Almost like we planned it.
0: We just wanted to say hump. Michael being, of course, with your sports as we get ready for Steelers-Patriots Sunday at 1 o'clock. But, Abby, the big news, of course, is today after the show at 10 a.m. when Michelle takes over, she will be doing so from Children's Hospital in Pittsburgh for the 19th annual DVE Rocks Children's Hospital Radiothon.
23: This starts all of the broadcasts. So Michelle kicks it off, then Chad takes over. We get the honor of wrapping it up as the DVE Morning Show on Friday and getting to see that final tally with all of the Pittsburgh families, companies, everybody that really puts their hand in the pile to be a part of Radiothon. We have tons of stories from patients, their parents. We get to talk to the staff at Children's Hospital and get a little more perspective on what the funds raised from DVE, what essentially that is financing and what that is helping replenish for them. We had the benefit also of that tour that we got to go on. So we got to even see the Heart Center, all of the thoughtfulness that's put into that, not only on the medical side, but also the care and the empowerment for the kids to really find a place where they feel like they have extra family, where they have support, and where they can feel brave. So it's an amazing mission. You know how we feel about it. There's a page that's dedicated to everything Radiothon at DVE.com. So that will not only let you know where we're going to be and who you can listen to and all that good stuff, but the bracelet from King's Jewelry is also available on there. It's a collaboration with the Hero Bracelet, so people can buy that $60, and that goes towards Children's Hospital. Michelle did a little modeling of it yesterday on our Instagram, and this year's design's a little more delicate. It's a little more feminine because the last one was this like black and gold beads, and they were like really large and kind of
0: chunky.
23: But I've seen a lot of guys wear that too, so I mean that was kind of cool. But this one's a little more feminine. It's very pretty. That is available on that page. And then also the Dough Daddy Brew. We got some information about that. If you don't know, we got the DVE hops. So if you go to any Caliente pizza location, we've got the four pack.
0: It's really good.
23: And DVE hops really good.
0: It's
23: 5.5 ABV too, which is what I like about
3: that's
23: it. Because
3: just right in the middle. You don't need to. Yeah. Right.
23: I don't need to get annihilated. Yes, right. Like, so.
0: But it's just a little more oomph than your regular like light beer or something.
23: Yeah. Know? It's just that 1% more from the light beer that really keeps it nice and tasty. But also you'll get slightly toasty. But that's a Caliente pizza location, so anywhere you can grab those four packs, or you can go to Dough Daddy Brewery, which is Route 910 in Gibsonia. So a lot of information about Radiothon at DVE.com.
0: Awesome. Thanks so much. What's going on?
23: 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It's really warm and humid today. It's going to be a high of 83, and it does sound like there's a chance for a thunderstorm in spots later this afternoon. All right, if you're driving in western Pennsylvania today, you might encounter a superload being transported through multiple counties. The 381-ton superload will slowly make its way along several main roads as it travels to the site of a data center and power plant project in Homer City.
0: You do not want to drive behind that.
23: No.
3: That's going to be a problem.
0: Get your windshield wipers ready.
23: The massive load is 205 feet long and 14. They're in 17 feet wide.
0: Jeez Louise.
23: Oh, man. The planned route will take it through Armstrong, Westmoreland, and Indiana counties in parts of Leechburg, Apollo, Delmont, and Blairsville. So it's going to start at 9 a.m. today and continue on through Thursday.
0: Right.
23: So a lot of traffic delays.
0: They really let that get pent up. They should have delivered it in four or five different missions.
3: It's not even No Nut November yet.
0: Yeah.
2: Just leaving a trail of open. Yikes.
0: You got dumped on that one, buddy. Got dumped.
23: You can't say that.
0: No.
23: It was good. Listen, we've had a couple of incidents before where
4: it was pretty.
3: We were tiptoeing.
0: No. It got a little too close to the line.
23: I think it's the color that you gave it.
0: What? There was a description. There was a description.
3: It's really death by a thousand cuts on that one.
0: Yeah.
3: We all chipped in and you just happened to spike the ball a little too hard over the net.
0: It's true. I mean, there was, look.
2: Okay. All right, bud.
0: But I do just want to say congratulations. I do think that is the first time you've been dumped.
3: Wow.
23: Oh.
2: That's not true.
23: Oh, you know, no, he got dumped one other time, actually for a very similar.
2: Eerily similar thing. Almost like, does he have a thing?
23: And it was because of a noise he made.
0: Oh, yeah, you can't make a noise.
23: You were fine, and then you made a noise indicating an act, and that was dumpable.
2: No! I'm not going to argue. Yeah. What did you type in? Sitcom sound for someone taking the high road?
0: Yeah, that's right.
2: Okay, good.
0: Yeah.
23: Well, PennDOT says the drivers will be unable to pass the superload as it slowly makes its way along Route 22, 119, past Blairsville to the staging area along Route 119. If you're behind it, expect to move at a very slow speed.
0: Oh, superload. Once again, I'll take the soup.
2: Okay, it's clam chowder.
23: That's okay. It's a type of soup, Randy.
0: I didn't do anything.
3: I have to that was a brilliant, I mean, just wow. Just coming from getting dumped and then finding the ski slalom right there. Perfect. Great. That was awesome.
2: I'm going to have to step out of the batter's box, look at some pitches. I need to regroup. My swing is, something's wrong.
0: All right, everybody. All right. Let's move on from this so we don't.
3: Now, meanwhile, there's eight truckloads of nondescript technological equipment being installed that no one has an idea about. So,
2: if we call it something gross, people will focus on that.
3: These idiots
2: and
3: will
2: not
3: just...
2: yeah.
0: Can we call it a super turd, sir? No. They'll see right through that.
5: Not a bad idea.
0: Yeah. But I like where your head is at.
23: Very good point, though, Jeff, is this is
3: what's
23: heading to
3: in
23: a
3: the tarps?
23: Data center.
3: What's in the tarps?
0: What it seems like, right?
3: Oh, it definitely is.
23: 1,000% what it is.
0: Will Josh Shapiro be running after it?
23: I hope so.
0: Trying to make it slow down or stop. I thought we were putting the kibosh on
3: all
0: that stuff.
3: Don't do that.
0: Nobody wants this stuff. Nobody wants the thing that blows me away is that town in Michigan where they voted against it. And it still went up. They're like,
3: what do you know?
0: Nah. Super load of coming.
3: What do you know?
23: I don't know.
2: All right.
0: I'm talking in reference to the truck.
3: Yeah,
2: You know what?
23: There was another county that was dealing with a similar issue where basically, you know, the data center's coming in and like the only news story about it was they're going to make the period of time in which you can formally complain about it a little longer. Like, we're going to make sure there's more access for people to have meetings and yell at council people and email, but there's no guarantee that that actually does anything. It's the pageantry of it all.
0: Right. Boo.
23: Boo. Speaking of boo, let's get to Halloween stuff. You're going to have to pull me up on the same channel you had a mic on because I want to play this for you if I can. It is For some, too early for Halloween decorations, but not too early to go viral for complaining about them. There's a woman on TikTok who is racking up a ton of likes for her video warning parents about a pumpkin decoration that is called Jabberin' Jack. And it sings a raunchier than expected song. If we don't get the lyrics in here, I'll make sure I clarify them, but take a listen.
4: A kiss for you.

0: So the first few lyrics there, I have a kiss for you and it tastes like pumpkin pie will be wicked for one night. And when the sun goes down till morning, it will just be us.
1: And that's a pumpkin's doing that?
0: It's just one of those like jack-o'-lantern pumpkins that like has a digital face it moves like it's singing.
1: Sounds like Rufus Wainwright.
0: It goes on for so long, which is crazy. Like it's another minute and a half of
2: Is this pumpkin thing sexy?
0: Well, I don't know.
1: What are you?
0: Who am I to say?
2: I feel like if it's sexy, maybe we'll give it a pass. But if it's grotesque, then you report it.
3: It's just a regular pumpkin.
1: Can you?
3: Which is worse? Pumpkin. I don't know.
1: Can you join the FBI if you start a relationship with the pumpkin?
0: Maybe.
1: Maybe.
0: Some of the other things that he says are: how would you like to scream all night? I'll fill you full of fright, guide you in the darkest deeds, and spoil you with my roasted pumpkin seeds.
2: Oh, that last
1: wow,
2: metaphor.
1: Wow, that last one. Little double entendre.
0: The video currently boosts over 1 million views and over 100,000 likes. In a follow-up video, she said, I didn't realize it was going to go off the way it did. It was just a post to let parents be aware if they want to make an informed decision about purchasing the Jabberin' Jack pumpkin. For the record, it is not a toy. It is a decoration, but on the website, it's promoted as something that you can leave out during trick-or-treating. Founder of the company that made it put out a long statement basically saying that it was meant to be humorous and not something that was intended to be analyzed by children. But now they understand the kids are likely going to hear the song and that's going to be considered inappropriate.
1: Ed Sheeran just announced that Jabberin' Jack is going to open for the rest of his dates.
0: That's what we got now. They can't remove the song now, by the way. It's just on that pumpkin. So I guess they can rotate through other songs.
1: I guarantee you nobody wrote that song, Abby. I guarantee you that is AI.
0: Oh, 1,000%.
1: And they just stuck it in there.
2: It's probably got, that thing probably has a microphone in it. And it's just like, what do you want for Christmas? So I can send it to your superload center. We're really dancing and through the raindrops on this one.
3: Some of us are.
2: Some of us just got doused.
1: All right. You know, again, there is not an analogy with that one that keeps you out of trouble.
2: That's true. So
1: let's just move.
2: It's a minefield.
1: Let's just move on.
0: Shailene Woodley and Olivia Munn were spotted having an intimate conversation at the Emmys on Monday, with Munn holding Woodley's hand at one point. Both women are exes of Aaron Rodgers. I don't know if you caught any of this story, Jeff, but the quiet moment came days after Rodgers claimed that Woodley wanted to sleep with another man before they got married. The actress...
1: Very normal thing to say on a podcast before opening day.
0: Right. The actress laughed off those claims when TMZ approached her about them on Sunday. Munn has defended herself against accusations from Rodgers in the past as well, after the athlete alleged that she caused Rodgers' family estrangement, saying that the issues existed before their relationship.
1: Yeah, I thought he had squared up with Munn on that one and said that, didn't he write that in his book where he was like, it wasn't her fault?
0: Hopefully. I don't know. That might have been after, and that's his way of smoothing it over. He tends to do that, too, where he's like, I took care of it already.
2: I feel like, don't you think he also has quite a bit of editorial control over these things? Like, sometimes when you're on a podcast, you'll say something that you don't want broadcast for eternity, and you just go to the producer, you say, hey, that part about that, can you clip that? And most of the times they'll be like, yeah, sure, but I don't know.
1: Well, it was Cam Hayward's podcast.
2: Yeah, so you would think that,
1: well, your point is taken, but the point is he didn't want it. He wanted to say those things. He said he's going out guns a-blazing, and then when he's done with this season, you'll never hear from again, which is you'll never hear from
2: radical
1: him again,
2: honesty.
1: Which is the biggest bunch of BS. Like, and again, if he's going to get anyone to believe these conspiracy theories, DK Metcalf's going to have to hold on to the ball. The better he does, the more people will listen to him.
2: DK Metcalf's hands were slippier than Antarctica, which doesn't exist.
3: It exists. It's just where the mole people live. And you would know that if DK had played better.
1: That's right. That's right. But because he stunk, we've dismissed the Antarctica truther movement altogether.
0: I think, to Jeff's point, if you were to go through the podcast, and even if Aaron had had a change of hard and said, you know, don't. All right. Well, I said a bunch of things on the podcast and maybe we should take out. It would just be a super cut if it would be like, ball. And then you four.
2: To the ball.
0: Snap. This is the shortest podcast I've ever listened to.
3: Maybe they did cut stuff out. And that's that's what they were left with. They're
2: what's like, the cutting room floor look
3: I'm
2: like
3: glad
2: there?
3: We cut out 40% of what I said.
2: I feel like, and especially in a football locker room, like what was Hayward's reaction? Did they just, were they like, ha ha? Or did they clown him? Or like what happened?
1: No, the look on their face when he said that she wanted to cuck him before they got married, they were like, him and his co-host were like, they both did like that, like the Friday.
2: Should we keep?
3: Damn.
0: All right, we'll wrap with this. A high school senior in northern New York is challenging a school rule after she received an in-school suspension for bringing coffee to class on the first day of school. Julie Caputa, an honors student at Beaver River Central School, was told to throw away or immediately drink her coffee under a new policy prohibiting outside food and beverages. Caputa and her mother questioned the rule's validity because they could find no evidence that required a public hearing had been properly announced to discuss something like that.
2: So you can't bring outside food to a school, so packed lunches, that's done too? Or is it just in class?
0: Maybe it's in the class.
2: I gotta be honest with you, if I'm a teacher and there's a, you know, whatever 16-year-old strolling in with a vanilla frappe, no whip, and just sort of sipping it smugly during my class, I don't know why. Even if they're an honor student, I'd have a problem with that.
0: It is annoying.
2: What is
0: for
2: it?
0: Some
2: why
0: reason.
2: Is that? Why is that annoying to me and smarmy?
1: You're never allowed to have a drink in class at all.
0: Well, they force our kids to have water bottles every day, like we ever had a sip of water during a single school day.
2: I don't think I drank water until junior year of college. Period.
1: Every time I went to get a drink of water in high school, there was chew spit in the drinking can.
3: Huge loogie, clogging the drain.
1: A greener and somebody spit.
2: Greener.
1: A greenhawker.
3: Yeah, from the absolute bowels of the lung.
2: Dude, I have
1: somebody
2: heard...
1: with a massive infection.
2: There are kids who are getting DoorDash deliveries to high school.
0: Oh, shut up.
2: So I think this is maybe a overreaction to kids trying to take it too far. Like they're getting Panda Express delivered to them at 10:15 in the morning.
3: Yeah.
2: Like
1: the crate. I was coming home from the South Side on Friday and I don't know, 11. And my driver went over Second Avenue, you know, and I'm like, hey, we don't, you know, We're going to cross the river twice now. Why? He's like, I got to do a quick stop. And you know where the shelter is by the jail there?
3: Yeah.
1: Dude was making a food delivery to a dude who was just sitting in that crowd of people. And he was like, hold on a second. And he just held a bag of, I don't even know what it was, Chick-fil-A or something, out of the car. And some guy from the group of people, from the encampment area, just ran out. And he's like, thanks, my man. He's like, you got it. And then handed the dude a bag of food. And we took off. And I was like, how did you know it was him?
3: Right.
1: You just held a bag of food out to a bunch of people who I assume would all like something to eat.
2: Yeah, right.
1: Probably. And he's like, it's him. It's him. And I'm like.
0: It's him.
2: Okay. I don't ask questions.
3: One of my regulars.
1: Yeah. I mean. It was just...
2: Don't you think that
1: I have no social commentary about it. I was just, amazed that it happened that quickly, and it came from that group of people, and the dude had a big bag of food, and I was like, man, I would feel like I wouldn't want to be around a whole bunch of people eating that food.
2: But this is why, you have to look for the microcosms of societal stability in this world that we're living in right now. And the one thing that I always look to is when you go into a fast food restaurant and you go to the pickup orders, everybody's getting their stuff. There's not roving bands of MS-13 people taking people's Jimmy John's.
3: People are taking them.
2: Really? Because generally speaking, the food that you order is there.
1: I've often thought of walking into a Starbucks and just grabbing the first thing and then leaving. I just need something.
2: Thanks. This will work.
3: Yeah. They don't always put the bags out at the Chipotle by my house. They're like, what's your name?
2: Oh, really? They got to do an investigation?
3: Here.
1: They've gotten burned too many times.
3: There you go.
1: Yeah.
2: How do you spell it? Tad.
3: Yeah, I'm like, look, I don't like it either.
4: I genuinely
3: just hand me the bag.
4: Know. I'm actually, I don't know how to do that. No.
1: You get takeout from Chipotle by your house?
3: Mm-hmm.
1: Yeah. You don't want to go in there and see how they make it? Because you know they don't make most of the food there anymore. Remember they used to make it all in front of you? They don't make the steak there anymore. They don't make the pork there anymore.
0: Meaning it's like coming in baggies?
1: Yep. They only make the chicken in front of you.
2: That
1: there.
2: Is true. I was That's just about to say, I think I've only ever seen them making chicken.
1: But they used to make it all right there. And now it comes in freeze-dried bags and all they do is reheat it.
3: Yeah, I get the chicken.
1: Well, then there you go. You're getting a fresh meat.
3: Unless someone grabbed the bag off the thing, which has happened many times.
1: You got hornswoggled there.
3: Yeah, I'd say five times.
2: Wow. Okay, well, there goes my theory.
1: Do they make you another one?

0: one.
1: Welcome back to the DVE Morning Show. Here's Mike Prosciutto with three takes that resonate.
2: All right, here you go, Mike. Three takes, buddy.
3: Oh, yeah. Let's hear them.
4: Take number one, go the distance. I'm appreciative of Major League Baseball for its observance of Clemente Day yesterday and for all who participated in honoring the great one, either by wearing number 21 or a number 21 patch. Now it's time for Major League Baseball to go all the way and retire the number 21 league-wide, as it has done for Jackie Robinson with the number 42.
5: Hear, hear.
4: It's not something MLB should do lightly or very often, if ever. Clemente, nonetheless, deserves it because of who he was, how he played, and how he lived his life. If you never got to see him play, you missed an athlete who achieved a level of performance and carried a persona that can best be described as regal. MLB needs to recognize that. It's the right thing to do. Take number two, no secret sauce in Milwaukee. The Brewers won their fifth NL Central Division title in 6 years last night and have never had an opening day payroll higher than 18th in that six-year span. Will Graves of the Associated Press asked Buccos skipper Don Kelly how Milwaukee manages to annually pull that off. The response was enlightening. Quote, "They do the little things right all the time." Do they now? Who knew doing the little things right, playing smart, sound, fundamental baseball relentlessly could pay such dividends? Clearly Kelly didn't or doesn't. Clearly the Pirates don't. They've had some tough breaks with injuries this season. The Pirates have also got what they deserved. Take number three, perception versus reality. The Patriots won 14 regular season games in an AFC championship last season, and according to Chris Collinsworth, quote, "This is a better football team than they were a year ago, on offense especially." Not yet they aren't, without A.J. Brown especially. Sunday's clash in Foxborough, Mass. Will be contested by two teams that have a great deal to correct for openers. The coaching staff that's better at fixing what needs to be fixed wins this one.
5: Well done. Three takes from Mike Prosciutto there. I liked a lot of what you had to say last hour about watching the Patriots because it mostly made me feel fairly confident about our chances this weekend going to Foxborough.
4: Just a little snippet of the problems New England had in Seattle. Again, very tough place to play.
5: Right.
4: It's the defending champs and all that. New England had 24 runs by running backs. Drake May was their leading rusher. Drake May contributed mightily to the rushing, 7 carries for 47 yards. The running backs, Ramondre Stevenson and a guy named Kiner, who they acquired from Arizona for a 7th-round pick in the preseason, those guys carried a combined 24 times. 13 of those runs went for 2 yards or fewer. And New England's best two runs of the night, 12 yards and 8 yards by Stevenson, were in the last drive of the game when New England was in catch-up mode, fighting the clock. Seattle was playing pass, and they ran a couple times to surprise them. But New England could not line up and run the ball against Seattle. Again, very good team.
5: Right.
4: But Steelers had the same kind of problem. And New England did not throw the ball down the field hardly at all. I think that was because New England was scared about being able to protect against Seattle blitzes, particularly Devin Witherspoon. They play him in the slot on passing downs and outside on regular downs, and he blitzes off the slot like a downhill freight train. Jalen Ramsey can do what he did, line up in the slot and threaten. And they either got to May or he'd see it coming and just dump it.
3: Stevenson, not exactly Bijan Robinson.
4: No.
5: He puts it on a carpet.
4: He puts it on the carpet.
5: He did last year against the Steelers.
3: Yeah, in that 5-turnover game in New England.
4: Yeah, I think he had three last
5: year. One of them on the goal line.
4: They had four fumbles and 5 turnovers in that game last year. Stevenson fumbled twice and lost 2. May lost 1. And a back they no longer have, Gibson, fumbled once. It's a very winnable game. It's a very losable game.
5: Okay.
4: Steelers playing anybody at Atlanta, they probably lose Sunday. But they weren't, so they didn't.
5: Don't you feel like part of the frustration of the Steeler Nation was that it seemed like they were playing down to their opponent again under the circumstances? Bijan Robinson, very good, don't get me wrong. But with Cooper Rush in there. Because they essentially had 20 points with two missed field goals. You know, I mean, you know, you should be able to win. By the way, I feel like we could win games where you give up 20 points with this offense.
4: Should be able to.
5: Yes.
4: Shouldn't happen too often if the defense is what they think it's going to be. I just can't wait to see. You know, Patrick Graham has been emphatic about how he doesn't have a style and he doesn't have a signature defense or a signature look, and he's going to do what needs to be done to give you the best chance to win against that day's particular opponent and based on what he has to work with. Hardly blitzed Atlanta at all. I think lowest blitz rate in the league. Because why would you blitz Cooper Rush? You want that guy throwing the ball. Mm-hmm. I mean, that helps. I said the last hour, I'll say it again. I'll probably say it many times before Sunday. Blitz coming off the bus against Drake May. Now, the caveat is you got to blitz under control. Because if the edge gets behind him, does the old Bud Dupree thing and gets too deep.
5: Yeah.
4: He takes off. He's looking to run.
5: Bud Dupree.
3: You know, he was the man at that.
5: Yeah.
4: He's the best example.
3: He was elite.
5: I mean, he used to love to do that.
4: He catches strays. He's not the only guy that does that, but he really did it a lot and did it well. Drake May's going to look to run, and he's very good at running. That's the best part of his game right now. He can't throw the ball down the field. At least he couldn't in the first game.
5: T.J. Watt. I don't know. Harrison was getting on Herbig for not tackling also. Said he didn't tackle good enough.
4: He did not. I thought they had poor tackling in the Atlanta game.
5: I thought they had poor tackling all last year, which is why I was looking forward to this year. Maybe it would be a little bit different.
4: Because they didn't practice it, so they thought they'd be better at it.
5: Yeah, I thought, you know,
4: ask Merrill about that.
5: Since they never hit.
4: Open the Merrill interview with that.
5: Okay, well, Merrill's going to join us next, and I'm sure he's got lots to say about the Steelers' performance this past Sunday and about Drake May. So stick around. You're not going to want to miss that. We've also got PFT Commenter coming up at 8:45 rather, from Pardon My Take, and Mark Madden at 9:45. Plus, Tad and I with a new segment for Hump Day, the Humpies for college football and NFL, where we give out awards on Hump Day.
4: Sounds pretty cool.
5: Yeah, well, some of the CeeDee Lamb getting a Humpy today, Arch Manning. Mike Tomlin, James Franklin. Yeah, it's
4: Tomlin got one.
5: Tomlin gets a Humpy. And so stick around for that. Abby will have your news at the top of the hour.
0: Beef alert. Time hasn't healed any wounds between Kelly Osbourne and older sister Amy.
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2: 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Joining us right now, he's brought to you by South Hills Kia. 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
3: Ladies and gentlemen, the one and only Merrill Hodge. What's up, Merrill?
4: Yeah, good morning, everyone. How's the world?
2: I mean, it's a lot better at 1-0 than it would be at 0-1 to a Cooper Rush-led Atlanta team. It was a little more close. It was a little too close for comfort for most of us on Sunday, but they seemed to get their act together there at the end. Mike wanted me to lead off by asking you about how you thought the defense tackled on Sunday.
4: Well, I always...
2: But now, this is because they did not hit in camp this year, and we were a little worried.
5: Yeah, the real question is, Merrill, do you get good at football by not practicing football?
4: Well, now let me clear that up, because that is a misconception. If you're not tackling another person, people think you're not working on the art of a tackle. I ran a league called Your Call Football. Mike Sherman and I, who was Green Bay Packer coach, he was the one head coach, I was the other. We had 3 weeks where we didn't do anything live, but we did simulate tackling, and we had these tires, we had all these tools that we could help tackle. And even on our staff meeting, everybody's like, "Man, I don't know, man. We didn't do any live work. I don't know if we're going to tackle very well." And I'm like, "Well, now wait a minute, man. I watched over all of your drills and the way you taught tackling. Everybody executed tackling. Granted, we were tackling the tire, but or other things, but we were performing the art of a tackle." And I go, "I think you're underestimating the technique that you're teaching and those drills we were doing. I just think they're undervaluing that." Okay, we go play a game. It was the best tackling from a professional level I'd ever seen. So you can still learn how to tackle without tackling a person. The art of a tackle. You know, you perform the art of a tackle and you execute it. I don't care who you're tackling or what you're tackling, you'll tackle. Now, to answer your question, I mean, the guy they were trying to tackle is the most elusive guy in football.
5: Hard to tackle, granted, yeah.
4: So you got to give them, I didn't think there was, here's what I look for. Are they just trying to hit people or are they trying to tackle? That's how we'd watch tape. We're like, "Oh my gosh, we could get a lot of extra yards here because all they do is hit. All they do is try to hit you. Nobody wraps up. Nobody uses their arms. Nobody tries to tackle you. Everybody's trying to hit you." And I didn't see a lot of that. I didn't. I mean, now I go back to who they were tackling. He's the best in football. I mean, that guy, I saw some of the moves they made. I did not say, "Oh, my, they missed that tackle." I'm like, "I see why they missed that tackle." I mean, 7 is no joke now. I'm just telling you. So you got to give some credit to the guy that they're playing. You know, I think we forget that they're all professionals. You know, I understand there's some levels of degree differences at times, but they're still pro players, and he's the best in football. And so if you miss a tackle on that guy, I don't think I'm gonna rip you that much, especially if you were trying to perform the art of a tackle, which I didn't see any sloppiness. I didn't see people just trying to hit people.
6: Merrill, the truthers are out for Drake May, you know, with a lot of statistics about strength of schedule, waltzing through the AFC Championship game against a backup quarterback last year. Does Drake May stink?
4: Well, you know, I can say this. He was one of probably my most difficult guys I've ever watched and studied in translating to playing in our league. And I just tell you, here's my evidence. There was 70% of it that was what we're seeing right now. You know, when you're playing people that are even Steven, he just didn't play very well. And then there's 30% of him that you're like, "Wow, like he's better than anybody coming out." But you can't take 30 over 70. I went with 70. And I was like, "God, he just makes some bad decisions. He makes throws that you're like, what is he doing?" You know? And based on what we had now, I don't know. Everybody's asking, well, can they do anything coaching wise? I go, hey, they were doing it in the opener. They ran more screens than they had run all year. They ran a wide receiver screen, running back screens, tight end screens. They're doing everything they could to help him, you know, throw the football. And his three interceptions were not just bad throws. They were bad decisions. Not every interception is the same, as we all know. You know, it's not always on the quarterback. You know, there's been many times where receivers bounced off his hands or run the wrong route. And he did that in college. So, you know, I'm so perplexed with the guy because he does have moments where you're like, wow, you know, and he had a stretch like that. But then this rears its ugly head. And I just think that is the makeup of the kid. You know, they're like, can coach say, no, he's got to change it. And sometimes that just doesn't change. You know, you don't fix those things. And that could be this in how he's processing things, how he panics under pressure. Like the last interception, he ran right into a guy who had no business even being around him. I mean, they chipped him and he was wide and he had no pressure. He just ran right into him and then he threw off his back foot. And so he compounded making a bad decision and a bad throw by running right into a guy. It gave him more pressure and made it even harder.
5: Kenny Pickett it. He left a clean pocket to find some trouble.
4: Well, that one he did. And the three that, and you watch the, you know, the more you watch the, I mean, they did get, you know, they got a break. You know, listen, the Texans were depleted when they played them on wide receivers. They had nobody. I mean, they lost their best tight end early in the game. They had no runner, you know. They just had a great defense, which just goes to show you that's like teams win championships. No one side of the ball plays the entire game. Everybody's got to play. There's 3/3 to a team, and teams win championships. And I don't know. You know, it'd be interesting in this game because, you know, had they not gotten a lot of turnovers, or we had gotten not a lot of turnovers there, you know, we'd probably lose that game up there. You know, the turnover battle was significantly in our favor, and that was the difference, you know, in that matchup. But our defense, I'll tell you this, I like what I saw on Sunday. From the back end to their defensive line play, you know, they didn't pressure much because they didn't have to. They didn't do really any of that, didn't have to. But I would think that you'll change your thought process in this one, because if you can speed him up, you know, he just has a tendency to make mistakes, you know. But you got to make sure that you're buttoned up in the front end, too. You don't let him get out and run, because he can damage you with his legs.
2: How much was Aaron Rodgers let down by his receivers on Sunday? I mean, the drops, the defensive passive interference is not called. It all added up to what could have been another almost 200 yards passing.
4: Yeah, I had 100. I figured out there's probably like 100 yards worth of drop balls and 10 points. You know, I mean, so, and the guys that you don't think are going to drop it, dropped it, you know. But, you know, that's the nature of the business sometimes. You just have a bad day. You know, DK had a bad day, you know, and...
2: What about Roman Wilson, though? I mean, DK, you know, he just had the drops on Sunday. You hope it doesn't continue, and you know what he can do if he can, you know, concentrate on catching the ball. But Roman Wilson was the big question mark, and the one combat catch that he could have made in the end zone. He's got to come down with.
4: And he would tell you that, too. I thought the defender, Doug, did a really good job, too. He had his left hand wrapped around him and inside it, you know, and that does... That can be the difference in coming down with them. You know, the strength of it, you know, I've done that. So you have to really overpower that too. You know, I'm not making an excuse for him because I agree with you. You come down with that, you know, I think his confidence changes, you know, and how people look at him changes right away. But, you know, he's still, you know, he got, you know, that pass interference that he got, I mean, you know, he does, you know, he really did a good job at camp. He runs great routes. He gets open. I see why Aaron trusts him and likes him, because, you know, he gets open. He separates from people. You know, that's why he likes him, you know. And he trusts him catching the ball. You know, those contested ones are the ones that he's got to get better at.
2: Merrill Hodge brought to you by South Hills Kia. South Hills Kia has the ride and a price you'll love. Merrill, love you, brother. Thanks for your time this morning.
4: You bet. You go Steelers. Love you guys.
2: We'll see you. Abby's got your news when we return. What are you talking about?
7: We got a beef alert. Time hasn't healed any wounds between Kelly Osborne and her older sister, Amy.
2: PFT commenter from Barstool Sports. Pardon my take on the way Mark Madden and Tad and I give out this week's Humpy Awards.
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20: 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Two massive title fights headline the card, including slap fighting legend Wolverine. 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
2: 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Randy Bauman along with Abby Krisner, Tad Whistle on the way for you. We've got PFT commenter at 8:45. Mark Madden at 9:45. But Abby, when we wrap things up here at 10 a.m. today, it's the start of our favorite time of the year.
7: It is the 19th annual DVE Rocks Children's Hospital Radiothon. So Michelle kicks it off at 10 a.m. Chad, after that, we get to wrap up the whole thing Friday morning and get that big total. Every year, I think the listeners have just absolutely blown us away with how much they participate in the mission here. But we get to hear from patients. We talk to their parents. There's some people that we've been able to check on year after year and get progress reports. Also, the staff at Children's who are incredibly compassionate about the experience that these kids are going through, and they really think of everything. You can become a DVE rock star now at DVE.com before we even get started today at 10 a.m. There, of course, is the King's Jewelry bracelet, which helps support the mission as well. You can check that out. You can check out the DVE Hops beer with Caliente Pizza locations having all of that. So that's our GoDaddy collaboration, which I enjoy quite a bit. But actually, my first story in news this hour is about Children's Hospital. So this is really cool because they got some accolades here. News this hour brought to you by Window Nation. UPMC Children's Hospital in Lawrenceville has been named to the U.S. News and World Report Best Children's Hospital Honor for 26 to 27. So the
0: decision, that's awesome.
7: Yeah, it places it among the country's top 10 pediatric hospitals. It's now tied for that number one rank in Pennsylvania and tied for number one in the Mid-Atlantic region, also earning national rankings in all 11 pediatric specialties that are evaluated by this report. But the annual U.S. News rankings evaluate children's hospitals based on clinical outcomes, patient safety, infection prevention, nursing quality, and other measures of excellence across pediatric specialties. So UPMC Children's is nationally ranked now in cancer, cardiology and heart surgery, diabetes and endocrinology, gastroenterology and GI surgery, neonatal care, neurology and neurosurgery. This is one of the reasons why every year when we talk about this, we kiss the ground that it's here in Pittsburgh.
2: Yeah.
7: Because we have that care, and we maybe, I don't want to say take it for granted, but there are plenty of people who are traveling across the country to make sure their kids get the care here in Pittsburgh.
2: No question. Yeah. I mean, it's a point of pride to have that right here in your backyard in historic Lawrenceville. And, you know, it's easy to take that for granted that it's right here, because you don't realize what it's like for people, those people who are in other parts of the country who have to go a long way, and, you know, you are a mere car ride away from it here in Pittsburgh.
7: All right, ready for a little bit of
2: By the way, the money that we raise, I mean, a lot of it goes to maintaining that, most of it goes to maintaining that level of care that gets them all of these accolades and keeps them on the best of lists year after year.
7: It does, and it's covering everything that insurance doesn't. I think that that's one of the important things for the fund. So, you know, if anybody gets the idea that you can be like, oh, what do they need money for? It looks great.
2: Right.
7: Well, it's like there's a lot of things that are single use, too. I think with the Austin's Playroom is a great example, that some kids will get access to Austin's Playroom, but they might have a condition or be in a state in which now we have to replace what was just used in that room.
2: Mm-hmm.
7: And that's an expense that has to get covered somewhere.
1: Right.
7: And we've certainly been on nursing floors with people that I know you've known for years that would say, you know, sometimes kids are coming in here and we have to make sure they have pajamas.
2: Yeah.
7: But we don't just carry pajamas.
2: They're not ready for a weeks long stay. They're rushing in there in an emergency and they're from Lancaster or something.
1: Right. Hundreds of miles away.
7: Yeah, so they're sitting there doing orders, being like, okay, what size pajamas does this kid need? And sometimes they have to dig into their own pocket. So that's what this is covering, and it's just a big mission. So
2: Michelle kicks it off at 10 a.m. today, and we'll be there all the way through Friday morning here on The Morning Show, the 19th annual DV Rocks Children's Hospital Radiothon.
7: Are you ready for a beef alert?
2: Well,
7: I gave you a heads up, but yeah, I know you're doing a thousand things.
2: Well,
7: because
2: today, because
7: sweet baby Jacob is gone.
2: I mean, he only gave us 2 weeks' notice. That was kind of unfair. Here's a beef alert.
7: Thank you.
2: Beef alert! Okay. Guys! Oh. Guys, there's a beef alert!
1: All right,
7: he's
1: yeah.
7: so upset. He's so upset. Apparently, time has not healed the rift between Kelly Osbourne and her sister, Amy. I don't know that I was super aware that they had an actual rift.
2: No, I thought it was just Amy didn't like to be in front of the camera. I actually have always thought of them like you and your sister.
7: Amanda doesn't mind being in front of the camera.
2: Oh, really?
7: She just is in a world in which maybe she is a little less so. But Amanda's got things to say. Like
2: I know that. But I mean, she didn't seek out, you know, a life at high profile. That's all. Like,
7: no, she dedicated her life to animals.
2: And she's the older sister and you're the younger. So that's why I always thought you guys were like the Osbournes.
7: I see that. But no, if you meet her.
2: And your dad is incomprehensible. That too. No, I'm just kidding.
7: If you meet her, she will not shy away from anything. Sometimes I wish she would, but that's not what happens. Okay, so on the We Need to Talk podcast, Kelly was asked about Amy's decision not to participate in the Osbournes as a reality show. And Kelly said, we're not close, but I do respect her enough to, you know, keep her anonymity, if you understand. I believe there's a reason for everything. It just wasn't meant to be for her. And then she said, she felt like Amy was looking down her nose at the rest of the family. Take a listen to this audio if you can here. Ready?
2: Yep.
7: Doink.
0: If I'm honest, my older sister didn't really ever acknowledge me and my brother. She was just in her own world doing her own thing. And I do, to a certain extent, if I'm honest, feel as though she's embarrassed of us.
1: Well, the show's embarrassing.
2: I was just going to say.
1: History has looked kindly on Amy's perspective of everything that happened.
2: Yeah, it's hilarious. I think she might be embarrassed by all of the embarrassing things that we've done.
0: You know, we were letting the dogs poop on the floor. Yeah.
2: You know, we made our dad into a clown.
0: Yeah.
2: Apparently she didn't like that. Huh. Twit. It
1: would have been cool if the interviewer was like, yeah, I could see it.
2: Well, she's got a point, right, Kelly?
7: Remember when you had a music career and did Papa Don't Preach from Madonna?
2: Did she really?
1: Yeah, you don't remember that?
7: No. Everyone hated it.
2: That's bad.
7: It was very Ashley Simpson.
2: I was just going to use that reference, yeah.
7: Ew. Well, Kelly added that she hasn't let go of the bad feelings all these years later, saying, quote, I never got a big sister and I had to learn how to do certain things that a big sister should have taught you on my own. I do have resentment there and I'll have that forever. If you're not going to accept me for who I am and constantly be trying to change me and say horrible things about me and truly seem to thrive when I'm not doing well, I don't want you in my life.
2: Oh, wow. I mean, first of all, does she think everyone has an older sister? Because lots of people don't, and they have to figure it out for themselves.
1: Yeah.
7: Sure do. I don't know. The extent of Amy being absent just because she doesn't want to be in the circus and then saying that you have somebody who is saying horrible things about you and thriving when you're not doing well are two very different ways for this to pose. So on the 2-hour episode, Kelly also talked about her relationship with her parents, Ozzy and Sharon, losing her father and becoming a mother and so much more. So that's on the We Need to Talk podcast. All right.
2: She gained some weight back, though, you know.
7: She actually does look better than she had been. There were a couple of videos where she was straight to camera and it looked medical in what was happening. Like very, very
2: I thought
7: urgent.
2: She was going to die.
7: Yeah.
2: Like it looked like Karen Carpenter. So I'm glad she got, you know, getting some weight back on.
7: Yeah. And to say that she's still extremely thin.
1: Right.
7: Yeah, a little bit better. All right. So we're going to send this one out to sweet baby Jacob, who, again, as we mentioned, has left us.
2: He's not dead.
7: He's dead to us.
2: But dead to us, yes.
3: Fly, fly, little starling.
7: Starting a new job is stressful enough, especially when you're trying to figure out whether you like your new boss or not. So here are some red flags that your new boss might be toxic. Number one, if they immediately badmouth former employees.
1: Sure.
2: Yeah. Not a good look. It's like dating somebody and they're trashing their ex, you know.
7: Yeah, you have to
2: wonder. You know you're next.
7: Yes. Number two, if they want praise, but they don't give any.
2: How did you think my interview went? Good, right? I mean, good. I don't know. I think most people don't praise their bosses.
1: It's hard to. It's weird.
2: It's like, you're supposed to do that.
1: Yeah, you're the boss.
2: Right. Why do you want praise from me? I'm your underling.
7: Yeah.
2: Underling.
7: Anybody who's been a manager has to understand that in the most successful circumstances, it's a thankless job, right? Your job's to empower other people and people aren't going to say thank you to you. It's the Chris Rock thing. It's like you're supposed to
2: Yeah.
7: You know, you're supposed to take care of your kids.
2: Right.
7: Number three was if they ignore your emails. Well, yeah.
1: Yeah, I feel like ignoring emails is hand in hand with them then emailing you and you being like, well, their culture is that I have time. And they're like, hello, respond.
7: Mm-hmm.
1: If it's one-sided, I feel like that's a bad boss.
7: Not a good guy. Not a good dude. How many unanswered emails do you have, by the way? Because I'm thinking about that at, like, in a work context. I miss a lot of stuff, but I have 10,118 unopened emails.
2: In the iHeart one?
7: That is just my iHeart one.
2: Yeah, I mean, my personal one, none. The iHeart one, I don't even go there.
1: Unopened?
7: Unopened.
1: 15,000.
7: Wow, all right.
2: Yeah, I have no idea. I can't look at them. I only have it on my phone. I don't have it up on my computer, but I never go there because it's all spam. It's tons of spam. That's why I never get taken in by any of the phishing expeditions that our HR does to try and teach us lessons, because I just don't open the email. And most people know, they're like, well, you got to hit him on his personal email. And that way,
7: that's how they get you.
2: That's how they get to me.
1: Fish him there.
2: Well, you know, it's just, there's too much crap. You spend all day sifting through all these, like, interviewer, you know, with everybody that has a book is in there. And there's publicists going, hey, I'm just putting this back in your timeline. Are you sure you don't want to talk to this guy who has a diet that says if you eat nothing but walnuts, you'll live to be 100? Pretty good.
1: Circling back, just to sort of close the loop.
2: Yeah.
7: I like it whenever publicists do the move where they're like, we only have two spots left, so hurry now. And then a week later, they're like, still got that
1: one spot.
7: It is closing quickly.
2: Kevin Dubrow's neighbor's veterinarian. A lot of people want to talk to her.
7: Don't miss it. Number four, if they only celebrate themselves but not the team. Sounds very reminiscent of the other one where they give praise, or they want praise but they don't give any. If they constantly change priorities and don't care how that affects the team. That's just moving the goalpost on somebody constantly. You
2: can never win. This is all like common sense. Yeah, this is bad.
7: You would think it would be.
2: Yeah.
7: If your fellow employees act differently around your boss, take note of that, especially if it causes them a lot of stress or anxiety. And then the last thing, if they choose favorites, it's obvious that certain employees get better treatment. Basically, the biggest clue is how your boss makes you feel. So if you're anxious or you're afraid to speak up or you're dreading work just a few weeks into the job, it's probably a sign that that boss is not a good fit for you.
2: Well, corporate culture these days is a little tricky. You can't be too picky. I can't think of another rhyme that words that, or word that rhymes there, but I almost was on a run that would have been icky. But I think you're basically at the mercy of, do you want a job these days, which sucks. Do you want a job? Probably not going to be a great environment. If you luck into a place where you have that, hold on to it.
1: Yeah.
2: With like grim death, because coming around the corner is this faceless corporate, you know, entity that it's all about the bottom line. That's why we're in, you know, a Kinko's bank vault in Bridgeville right now.
7: Well, there's something generationally, I hate saying that because it makes it sound like kids these days, but at the same time, I feel like there's such a priority in mental health for people of a younger age that they would say like, oh, this boss is toxic for me and therefore I have to leave this workplace.
2: Question.
7: And like, I feel like I absorbed that several different iterations of different careers that I tried where I'd be like, this is a terrible situation, but time to earn my stripes.
1: It's part of working.
7: It's part of working.
1: What do you mean?
7: This is supposed to be awful.
1: Yeah.
2: Yeah. The, identifying things as toxic is tricky because there's a lot of toxicity in the workplace, every workplace. You just have to know how to navigate it. You know, it obviously can't be anything that is like overtly terrible.
7: Right.
2: You know, but
7: like not getting what you want's not toxic.
2: Right.
1: Yeah.
7: It's just life.
2: But I feel like that dovetails into the conversation we had about all the young people who blame their parents for everything and then they cut their parents out. Like when they're young adults, they're like, you know what? Things aren't going my way. And it's because my parents were toxic. And then they just stop talking to their parents.
7: Yeah.
2: And there's like a bunch of therapists going, I think that's a good move.
1: Right. My boss was toxic. I've been unemployed for 8 months. by choice.
7: Yeah.
1: Okay.
7: Yeah.
1: Cool. I mean.
2: Right. Yeah. Most bosses suck.
1: Yeah. It's not. People are in for a rude awakening.
2: Right.
7: Oh, I saw something where it was like explaining entitlement. It was like a psychology thing saying like entitlement is fear of frustration.
2: Okay. Yeah. You just want everything to go easy. I get it. Don't worry. AI is going to just take care of all of this.
1: Yeah, your boss will be a chatbot.
7: It's very warm and humid today. Intervals of clouds and sunshine and a high of 83. Thunderstorm this afternoon.
2: Sorry. This week's WDBE Bud Light Game Day Bar of the Week. 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We're going to have the first ever Humpy Awards for you coming up in the 9 o'clock hour, where Tad and I give out awards for the week that was in college football and the NFL. This week's Humpies go to CeeDee Lamb.
1: Wow.
2: Mike Tomlin is in there. Also, Bo Nix, Arch Manning, James Franklin. It's going to be a
1: inaugural class of Humpies.
2: That's right. That's coming up around 9:15. Mike will have your sports when we return. It's Steelers Patriots Sunday, a 1 o'clock kickoff, which means 7:30 a.m. The pregame starts here on DVE with Tyson, and then at 9 a.m. Tom Offerman and Matt Williamson get that countdown to kickoff going before Pursuta cranks up the network with Dulac and Labriola before handing it off to Rob King, Max Starks, and Missy Matthews. The triumvirate of voices you'll hear calling the Steelers-Patriots game Sunday, 1 o'clock kickoff here on your radio home of the black and gold, 102.5 DVE.
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5: Sports is brought to you by Bridgeville Plants. Wanted to take a deeper dive into Drake May this hour. We touched on it a little bit with Merrill, the third interception in the season opening game against Seattle. What a bad play that was. But there were two others. And they're the kind of plays. May's in his third year now, and he's been starting for a while. And these were the kind of plays, if you just saw a guy wearing no identifiable number or name on his back, you'd think, oh, that guy's a rookie. He doesn't know what he's doing. Because these were bad picks. First one was 2nd and 9 from the Seattle 45 in the first minute of the fourth quarter. Now, New England is up 10-3 at this point, almost on the precipice of field goal range that you can make it a two-score game. Play-action pass against a four-man rush, clean pocket, and he takes a deep shot down the left sideline to Romeo Doubs. Not a terrible idea in theory, because Doubs is a combat catch guy in theory, and sometimes he can go up and get it. The problem was he did it against cover two, so it was a jump ball against two other guys, not just one. That's a lot tougher for the receiver to come down with. It ended up getting tipped twice, and Seattle gets an interception, so much for the two-score lead. The second pick, now the game is 10-10. 3rd and 14 from the New England 22. Tries to go down the deep middle to Demario Douglas, who's a little guy. Again, four-man rush, clean pocket, and the safety just read it the entire way and jumped it. Easy interception. You know, everybody wants to throw down the middle, except that's where the turnovers are. And if you don't do it right, it's boom or bust. So you got to keep that in mind when you're throwing down the middle. Drake May did not. That was only his third down the field attempt of the game. The first one was a flea flicker in the first half, on which May badly underthrew A.J. Brown. He was still in the game at that time. Now, they got a pass interference penalty because the defensive back was so suckered. He was just desperation mode running back, and he took out Brown, who was waiting for the ball, mm-hmm. and they ended up scoring a touchdown. But the next two attempts at getting the ball down the field were intercepted. And the last pick, 3rd and 5 from the Seattle 16. Now the Patriots are trailing 13-10. There's 26 seconds left in the game. Four-man rush, clean pocket. And on this one, he had run so effectively, May had, that the guy on the left edge for Seattle, I didn't write his number down, he won his pass rush and he just kind of stopped so May wouldn't get around him and run. They were so concerned about him running at that point. And May kind of started drifting right into where the guy was. And then at that point, the guy said, okay, I'll just go ahead and rush. And he leaned into him, and May went back off his back foot, lobbed it into the end zone for Mac Hollins. The cornerback was fronting him. It had no chance, and it gets picked, and they lose the game. Mike Tirico's reaction, quote, terrible decision, terrible throw. Chris Collinsworth's reaction, this is with the game on the line. There are certain things you just can't do or try when you have field goal in your grasp.
6: Yeah. Yeah. The situational component was really bad.
7: Kevin Harlan flipped out on the Westwood One broadcast, too.
5: Yeah, just now May said after the game he lost his patience. I don't think he had awareness. As Merrill said, bad decisions and bad throws. I think you can blitz this guy, but you have to contain him. You can't blitz so hard and so fast that you run by him, because he can hurt you with his legs. The other advantage to the blitz that I think the Steelers have going for him is they can kind of dictate where the ball's going to go. You don't have to get there and sack him. You just show it to him, come, and then he's going to dump it down quick to get rid of it because he doesn't want to get sacked. Because, again, nobody wants to get sacked. There's no quarterback in the league.
6: Not just Aaron Rodgers.
5: That lines up and says, boy, I really should take a sack here. That would help my team.
8: He doesn't want to get hit. Aaron Rodgers doesn't want to get hit.
5: That's Simmons. Joe Bartnick said he's from New England.
7: He's Boston guy.
6: Boston guy.
7: He's a sports guy.
5: I would love to hear what he said about Drake May about this game.
6: loves to get hit.
5: Because it was it was bad. And
6: loves it.
5: I'm not writing him off and saying he's not going to be a franchise quarterback someday or he's not going to be good, but I don't know. Maybe that Super Bowl's in his head a little bit. I mean, it was the same team. It would be understandable if
7: well,
5: it was.
7: Well, what was going on there at the end of the game where he was like, Vrabel had to kind of coax him back out in the Super Bowl or something? Like,
5: That I don't remember.
7: He's like on the sideline, on the bench, and I don't know. It was a bad scene.
6: I don't remember that. I was mourning the loss of my block pool.
5: The other play that really stood out to me in that league season opener in Seattle, the Seahawks' first touchdown, in fact, their only touchdown, was 4th-and-1 from the New England 45 with 11:41 left in the fourth quarter. 4th-and-1, they line up, 2 tight ends, a fullback, a running back, and 1 wide receiver. Who do you think the 1 wide receiver was for Seattle?
6: JSN.
5: Yeah, it was him. So, isn't that the guy you'd probably think if they're throwing it, that's where it's going, right? Well, New England just had everybody up playing the run, and all JSN did was run 4 yards and turn around. It was the Joe Bartnick route against the zone. They're zoning behind the run defense up front. While there's one guy to cover. Put 2 guys on him. You know what I mean? Like, he turned around, caught the ball, and started running, and he just ran through the defense. The safety came flying up, number 4, Craig Woodson, and just missed the tackle, totally whiffed on it, and he just ran away from everybody else. It was way too easy, 45-yard touchdown on 4th-and-1. So this team is vulnerable.
7: Mm-hmm.
5: Have I made that point today?
7: I believe so.
5: Okay.
7: Even though they're 5-point favorites, 4.5-point on some, 5.5 on others.
5: Again, I'm not saying the Steelers are going to win the game, and I'm not saying the Steelers don't have a long list of stuff.
7: Yeah, no.
5: But this isn't like the...
7: They're not playing the Tom Brady Patriots.
5: This isn't the Christians playing the Lions on the road. Which they never did get a home game, the Christians, did they?
7: It seems unfair. PFT commenter will join us coming up after the break. But first,
5: Lions are tough at home.
7: Mike's got something for you.
5: Randall, it's week 2 in the black and gold, as you referenced. 5-point underdogs this time on the road at New England. 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
7: 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Randy Bauman along with Todd Whistle this morning, joined by our friend from Barstool Sports' Pardon My Take podcast and the Macrodosing podcast as well. Brought to you by Yuengling this football season, make it a Yuengling traditional lager from the oldest brewery in America. PFT Commenter joining us. PFT, good morning, buddy. How are you?
6: Hey, good morning. I'm doing great. How are you guys?
7: Good. My first question, a very broad brush stroke. Which was better, college football Saturday or NFL Sunday week one?
6: NFL Sunday. There's no doubt about it. It was awesome. It was the highest scoring week one since like 1970.
7: Mm-hmm.
6: Just points everywhere. And I say this as a man that sat on the couch and watched his team lose. But it was just so good to have NFL football back on. I mean, I liked, obviously, the big games on Saturday were great. Ohio State, Texas, everything that came along with that comeback from Arch Manning, and then followed up by Arch doing, like, the dumbest thing ever and going in front of the media and being like, yeah. I think it was pretty funny seeing the video of a journalist getting slapped. Like, okay, all right, Arch, you gotta be smarter than that. You're Manning. Like, that, I felt like that's like day one stuff that they cover in Manning school, where they put all their kids through like media training. It's like, if you're going to laugh at an AI video of somebody getting slapped, don't have it be a journalist and don't say that it's funny to a room full of other journalists. That's day one stuff, Arch.
7: Right.
8: Yeah. Know the audience.
7: Yeah. Well, but they found it funny. I mean, I think the fact that it was Holly Rowe was the problem. Like, if it was somebody that everybody, like if it was, like, guy-on-guy slapping, I don't know if it would have been as bad. It was, you know, it was more that it was, like, a battle of the sexes. And then it's turned into, of course, a whole thing on the internet where everybody's mad that he apologized.
6: Yeah, no, there's the backlash to the backlash for it.
7: That's right.
6: And then now there's going to be backlash to the backlash to the backlash. You know what? Here's my stance on it. I think that it's filled up enough room in my brain. I don't need to know any of the more ripples that come out of this story. I think that's
7: exactly how I feel.
6: Probably just try to move on.
7: Yeah.
6: But like, we don't need to cover three layers deep into the apologies for the apologies.
7: Yeah, I'm with you on that. Did you see the clip after the Giants win, an impressive win for John Harbaugh in week one? They're interviewing Cam Scadaboo in the locker room, and behind him, in the background, Jameis Winston is applying cologne. And he puts more cologne on his person than anybody I have ever seen. My question to you is, did Jameis know the cameras were on him, and was that performative?
6: All right, so that's a good question. I don't think that he did, but I don't know. It was so funny that it felt like it was something that he was doing like on purpose as a treat to the viewer out there. Like he was doing it knowing that like this is gonna be a great moment. Now, Jameis is naturally just the reason I don't think it's necessarily performative, he's just a naturally great slapstick comedian. Everything that he does, like if it's on camera, if it's off camera, it doesn't matter. I was thinking about why he was putting on so much cologne. Number one, Jameis, more so than any other quarterback, he probably has a documented history of his hands smelling like seafood at all times. So maybe he's covering that up. Number two, it's a possibility that he, you know, took what's called the shower pill after the game and didn't actually take a shower. So he's lathering up with cologne to mask it. I think that's what it might be. I think I don't know that Jameis necessarily worked up enough of a sweat where he thought to himself, I got to go, full on suds and sell some blue this off.
0: Sure.
6: I feel like maybe he was just doing the CK1 bath afterwards.
0: That's a valid point. The Chicago Bears scored a crazy amount of points. Ben Johnson says they want to score the most points in the history of the league. They want to set the record this year. Will they?
6: No, I don't think so. But they might have to if they want to get to the playoffs. The defense doesn't look very good. I think Ben Johnson is a certified, documented, crazy person, but he's also a genius, which is maybe the most fun type of coach to follow in real time because he is he's like delusional. He's kind of crazy, but he is actually like one step ahead of most defenses at this point. And he's going out and trying to make enemies with as many people as he can in the NFL. Like he's taken on the entire Sean McVay legion of coaches and all of his buddies. He's saying a lot of things that rub people the wrong way in the NFL, but he does have the playbook to back it up. And the team obviously loves playing for him, and that offense loves him. And it's actually, like, if you go back and you look at Caleb Williams' first year in the NFL, and then just compare that to any game that he's played with Ben Johnson as his head coach, it is like watching a different player. Like, that is the difference that bad coaching to good coaching can make, is, like, he looks like legitimately one of the best quarterbacks in the entire NFL right now. And when he was playing under Eberflus, he looked like he was playing left-handed. It was kind of crazy to go back because I did watch one of his old games the other day. And the good thing about Ben Johnson is he'll make some mistakes. Like he had a kind of a questionable decision to go for it on fourth down in his own end last Sunday. But they asked him why he wanted to do it, and he gave like a detailed, thoughtful answer. So that's the kind of coach that you'll live and die with. Is like he might say and do some crazy stuff, but he always has a reason for it. And he always, in his mind, has figured out that, you know, this is the right decision for these reasons. Whereas I feel like a lot of coaches just go out there and in crunch time situations, they pretty much just roll the dice. And then later they have to kind of back up why they chose to do that thing. But Ben Johnson does seem like I can't think of any other offensive head coach in the NFL that I would personally want calling plays for my team.
3: Steelers-Patriots this weekend. PFT, are you, like many Pittsburghers, basking in the schadenfreude-laden possibility that maybe Drake May is not good?
6: I don't know what you're talking about. I would never bask in that type of schadenfreude. I'm rooting hard for both teams equally. I think the NFL is like the franchises here. Although, if Bob Kraft goes deep enough on Aaron Rodgers' podcast appearances, he might ban him from performing at Fox this weekend.
3: That's a good point.
6: One thing that I would look into. I would never root on another team's downfall, especially one that is so well represented at Barstool Sports as the New England Patriots. But yes, I'm rooting very, very hard for Pittsburgh Steelers this weekend. I think that would be great for the storylines that are kind of developing this year. I don't think the Patriots are as bad as they looked week one. That was a tough place to play going into Seattle on Banner Night. But if they do continue to fall apart, let's just say I won't be unhappy about it. I've got a few things planned for around the office. The offense doesn't look good, though. It really doesn't. Like with A.J. Brown being out for 4 to 5 weeks, they got to figure something out because it looked kind of unserviceable last week. That fourth quarter for Drake May was about as bad as any fourth quarter you'll see from any quarterback.
0: Yeah. Your special teams demon, Tyler Owens, this past weekend with the play of the weekend outside of T.J. Watt had the play of the weekend. But it's in terms of like badassery, he takes on two blockers as the gunner, knocks them out, and then makes a ridiculous tackle. I didn't realize, you pointed this out online, we think DK Metcalf and Aaron Rodgers have some unique theories. Tyler Owens really has some unique theories.
6: Yeah. I've loved this guy ever since we got him. So he's actually an athletic beast out of Texas Tech. He was graded as one of the most athletic safeties, maybe in the history of the combine, but didn't run because had a hamstring issue, I believe. So he kind of dropped. He was an undrafted free agent. But in his interviews at the combine, he was talking about how he doesn't believe that space is real. He doesn't believe necessarily that planets are real.
3: Okay.
6: And this is actually, this is what you want from a defensive back. You want no separation, no daylight. He's like, yeah, I don't even believe that space exists. That's how much I'm going to get inside your pad. But if you were to rank, like, which positions you would ideally like to maybe have a distrust of, most scientific theories, like whether or not there are aliens in Antarctica or not, I would put defensive back, like, number one on the list. I'm okay with that from a defensive back. I would even say maybe even a linebacker or, like, an edge rusher. That'd be cool if they just, like, completely rejected any sort of modern science. wide receiver, I would not put high up on that list as far as DK goes, unless your quarterback is also there, in which case I think that's a great bonding experience that you guys can share. So I'm okay with the way the Steelers have it set up, but ideally you want that type of free thinker to remain on the defensive side of the football.
0: Okay, last question I have for you. Who had the better game day fit? Jalen Hurts with the all denim, I'm not sure what you even call that, coat, like a house coat.
6: It was like a Canadian tuxedo moo-moo.
0: Yes,
6: a Canadian moo-moo.
0: There you go. Yeah. Or Joe Burrow, who kind of looked like lesbian chic.
6: I think Joe Burrow sometimes does that just to make people angry. If I were to get inside of his mind, like he'll straight up show up wearing the mesh tank top, like you saw from Drew Barrymore's brother in 51st Dates. That's kind of how Joe likes to arrive to games sometimes. But I actually did like the denim from Jalen Hurts. It was here's the thing with Joe Burrow, you cannot lose and wear that outfit. So he's kind of like painting himself into a corner where he's like, yeah, I'm going to show up in chainmail and a biker vest. And if I lose, it's my ass. So, like, I don't think he has a different outfit planned for the post-game press conference. And he's just thinking the entire time he's out on the field, like, can't lose this because that's like the fashion equivalent of burning the boats, you know?
0: Yeah. Well, another NFC East matchup for you guys. That's kind of weird how that started for the NFL, NFC East. I'm sorry, yeah, NFC East this weekend because you guys will be down in Dallas, and best of luck down there because they're going to be looking to avenge that loss to the Giants.
6: Yeah, I don't like it either. I mean, real high possibility of starting out 0-2 for the Commanders, which is not ideally the way you want to kick a season off. But I gave this out on part of my take before week one. I'll say it again because I feel like he's still under the radar. Antonio Williams, the rookie wide receiver that we have, is going to be special. He's going to be one of the best wide receivers in the NFL within the next couple of years. I'm very confident in that. He had a great week one, even though it didn't get targeted that much. He's going to be a really good player. So if you're the type of person that plays fantasy football or is looking for maybe some value in catches, yards, touchdowns, give Antonio Williams a look because this kid is going to be really, really good. I'm excited to watch him.
0: All right, there you go. PFT Commenter brought to you by Yingling this morning on DVE. PFT, thanks as always, buddy. Appreciate it.
6: All right, have a great weekend, guys.
0: You got it. All right, when we return, Abby's got your news, and then Tad and I give you the first inaugural Humpy Awards for the weekend that was in the NFL and college football on Wednesday. So we'll give out the Humpies.
3: The inaugural set of awards and aptly named.
0: Yes.
3: As we reverse engineered it.
0: Yes. It turns out it's Hump Day. We were just going to call it the Humpies. And
3: what luck?
0: Dumb luck.
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0: It's the DVE morning show. Randy Bauman along with Abby Krisner and Tad Whistle. Good morning, everybody. And on the way for you, Mark Madden will be joining us right around 9:45. But want to remind you about the second annual Oh Mama event that's coming up. Abby, I know we're going to have one of the featured members of this big event and co-host of the event on the show next week. But this is something you've been involved with for, well, it's in its second year now. Sorry, let me get you your mic on. Go ahead there.
14: Silencing women again. Well, that's not what happens at Oh Mama. It's a free ladies' night on Thursday, October the 1st. It's at Jason Aldean's Kitchen.
18: Arch was right.
14: You won't even let me read Arch. It. You're proving my point. All right. Oh Mama is a free ladies' night. This is going to happen on Thursday, October the 1st at Jason Aldean's Kitchen and Bar on the North Shore, so right across the street from Stage AE. I'll be the host along with Charlotte Hayward, his mother of Cam Hayward, and is the executive director of the Hayward House Foundation. And what essentially happens here, there are a bunch of female CEOs who are sharing knowledge. There's a very well attended by a female audience, people that can ask questions as well and get to commingle with some of these CEOs, ask questions, get directed kind of in your career. It's a great panel. And I know that one of the people that will be there this year is Melinda Calaisi from Women Who Rock. And she's not only going to perform, but she'll be part of the distinguished panel. And then we're going to watch Steelers Browns. So you can get a free ticket at eventbrite.com.
0: Very cool. Nice.
14: All right, news this hour is brought to you by Better Call Si. It's very warm and humid with intervals of clouds and sunshine today, a thunderstorm in spots later this afternoon, and a high of 83. Pittsburgh Penguins captain Sidney Crosby helped hand-deliver season tickets to families on Tuesday. Handing out tickets, of course, part of the tradition that goes back nearly 20 years now. Crosby met the Doria family in Sewickley with jerseys in hand. And this year, he even signed an excused absence for one of their daughters, giving her a very good reason to skip school. Lucky ticket holders.
0: She has a lower body injury.
14: So general. Lucky ticket holders are told ahead of time that a player will be delivering their tickets, but they never know who it's going to be. And the tradition of this happening is basically goes back to 2007. It's a cool thing. All right. Ki-Hu Kwan.
0: See.
14: Released a memoir yesterday called Never Say Die. In it, he looks back on the day that Michael Jackson visited the set of the Goonies and became an honorary Goonie.
0: Oh, that's...
14: Yikes.
0: That feels weird to me. I don't know why. Well, I do know why.
14: Well, he said,
0: I know exactly why.
3: You don't have to dig too deep.
0: Yeah, exactly why. This was the day John Wayne Gacy visited the nursing school.
14: Seeing this Michael Jackson, he said, in person was something else entirely. When he stepped farther into the caves, he looked around almost shyly, taking everything in. And that surprised me the most, the gentleness, the soft voice, the way he seemed just as curious about our world as we were about his.
5: Is this where you live?
14: And then all of us Goonies swarmed him at once, talking over each other, trying to get closer, asking questions that Chunk, nobody could hear the answers
5: quiet,
14: to.
5: Chunk, you go first. Go ahead.
3: Chunk and Bubbles had a special connection.
0: Yeah.
5: Chunk, do you want to play with Bubbles?
14: This apparently was also the first time that Corey Feldman met Michael Jackson. That started their very long friendship.
0: It's like when Ike met Tina.
14: Yeah.
0: It's bad.
14: It's not good.
0: No.
14: All right, FBI Director Kash Patel was on the hot seat during a Senate hearing Tuesday when lawmakers asked him why the Bureau recently stopped automatically disqualifying some applicants with histories involving bestiality.
0: This was some of the most remarkable stuff that I have ever heard elected officials have to spend time on because of the absolute moron who is in charge of the Federal Bureau of Investigation. The most incompetent, unworthy person ever is arguing for guys that have had sex with dogs to be in the FBI. Abby, do you have an explanation for this?
14: I do not.
0: The only one I have is this. That guy has had sex with dogs.
14: I think you like dogs in a different way than other people like dogs.
0: Someone was like, I'm going to tell people you've had sex with dogs. He's like, go ahead. I just removed the rule that says it's not a big deal now. Hey.
14: So getting into this, Patel argued the change was designed to avoid automatically excluding people who were victims of trafficking or coercion. He told senators, we didn't want to punish victims who were trafficked. He said the policy allows the FBI to consider the circumstances of each case rather than imposing a blanket ban. The explanation drew criticism from both Republicans and Democrats. Senator John Kennedy asked, if Joe participated in bestiality, not as an animal, but as the human, don't you think he ought to be disqualified?
3: Interesting clarification. First they came for the guys that had sex with dogs, and I said nothing. Well, I did actually remove the part of the application process that would disqualify them, so I took a stand.
6: I think you guys are missing the point here. We actually found something on which there's at least a modicum of bipartisan support.
0: Yeah.
14: Yes.
0: Kash Patel's an idiot.
6: Yeah. Well, that and the dogs thing.
0: I mean, what? How many people did this apply to? It's specifically about somebody, and I think it's him. That's the only thing I can come up with.
3: Because why taking a bat for someone else on something so ridiculous?
0: Because he's like, because they made them. They didn't want to do it. Yeah. They made them. And it's just like, okay, what fraternity were you in college?
3: Yeah, right.
0: And then they didn't even let you in, probably. Yeah. They're like, we don't want dog effers in this, you know.
3: You've been to a bachelor party in Tijuana.
0: Dogs are like, donkeys are dogs of Mexico. Donkeys are the dogs of Mexico. Same thing.
14: I hate it.
0: It's the fact that it's not immediately disqualifying on a daily basis. The amount of things you see that are not immediately disqualifying for people. It's like Terrence McKenna was right. We are really just, we're just swirling the drain of humanity and about to be spit off the blue ball. Because how on earth does everybody not agree? Yeah, this guy shouldn't be in charge of anything.
14: I don't want to get into it. How could a person be trafficked or a victim of bestiality? Just by nature of what it is, how is the human the victim?
0: Well, because he was made to do it, he's saying. This is so specific.
14: So specific.
0: I think somebody made Cash Patel, or at least he says that, made him. I don't know.
3: Where did he go to school? That is a great question.
6: There are traveling gangs that make sure no trans people are playing women's sports, and then they go look for people.
0: That's right. There you go.
6: And make them have sex with dogs. It's a full day.
0: The amount of trans people trying to play sports.
6: It's like three.
0: And that dwarfs.
6: In the country.
0: Dwarfs the number of people who have had sex with a dog and are also trying to get into the FBI.
14: Totally normal time, everybody.
0: We are just having a good time.
14: Yeah, it's very warm and humid today. Intervals of clouds and sunshine. A thunderstorm and spots this late or this afternoon. It's a high of 83.
0: Well, you know, Tad and I wanted to do something to honor each week of football, and we thought, why not give out some awards midweek and call them the Humpies? And it is time for the first annual Humpy Awards here on the DVE Morning Show. So,
14: can you give some award music?
0: Yeah, can you give us some award music?
14: Sure.
0: Yeah, there you go. All right. Wow. Yeah, okay. All right. That's enough applause. Okay, thanks. Tad, I'll let you do the honors.
3: And what an honor it is, Randy. This week's Humpy, our very first Humpy Award given out for Best Future Analyst, goes to Broncos quarterback Bo Nix.
8: Bo, can you take us through the interception in the end zone?
9: Yeah. Drop back, threw it to the other team.
3: Wow. No buzzwords, no highfalutin jargon. Football doesn't have to be complicated, as Joe Bartnick pointed out yesterday on the DV Morning Show. Look. You know who else knows football doesn't need to be complicated? Bo knows. Mm-hmm.
0: Well done. Congratulations to Bo for getting the inaugural.
14: Wow, very good.
0: First one. Second, the Humpy for most attentive player of the week goes to Cowboys receiver CeeDee Lamb, who didn't learn until after the loss to the Giants that the Cowboys only had the ball for two possessions in the second half.
11: Oh, I ain't know that. That's crazy. That's crazy. Good to know.
0: Yeah, good to know.
3: Good to know.
0: The Giants kept the ball for 21 straight minutes to start the second half. What did he think the holdup was? Man, these commercial breaks are really long. CeeDee Lamb must be the easiest guy to sit in traffic with. You know, this isn't that bad. $25 million doesn't buy your attention. Congratulations on your Humpy.
3: Wow. Well done, Lamb. CD.
14: Love it.
0: Tad.
3: This week's Humpy for Totally Normal Guy goes to Virginia Tech coach James Franklin. Just a well-adjusted guy in his mid-50s in a not-at-all cringy exchange with a reporter during his press conference.
12: Question today. We'll start with Michael, please.
13: Hey, Coach. Michael House with the Baltimore Sun.
17: Hey, Michael.
13: Hey,
17: Michael.
13: What do you remember about... What do you remember about working alongside...
17: Hey, Michael. How you doing, Michael? Michael, how you doing?
13: Can you hear me?
17: Yeah, I'm saying how you doing.
13: Good. How are you?
17: Good. Good.
13: What do you remember about working alongside Coach Loxley in those early years at Maryland and...
3: They don't call him Jimmy Tough Nuts for nothing. Can't wait till the beat reporters in Conference USA get to see Franklin's act up close and personal when he's coaching Middle Tennessee State in 2029.
14: Oh, God.
0: Congratulations on the Humpy. Next Humpy goes to former Steelers coach Mike Tomlin. Still giving it to the Browns.
18: Since starting for the first time since week 7 of 2024, but it was not a good showing, Coach T.
20: No, not off to a good start here. He throws an interception. In the words of my friend Juju Smith-Schuster, the Browns is the Browns.
0: Okay, there you go. How great was that? Imagine how much shorter Mike Tomlin's press conferences would have been if he was this honest when he was the coach, instead of pretending like they were going up against the 85 Bears instead of Shador Sanders. Caboli wouldn't have had time to fall asleep, and Benz wouldn't have had time to piss off the coach. They would have been having sandwiches already. Everyone knows Mike likes to smoke. Let's hope he continues to bring it. Congrats, Coach, on your first
3: Humpy. Coach T.
0: That's nice. Yeah.
3: All right, Randy, the Humpy for best teammate of the week goes to Brown safety Ronnie Hickman, who, when asked about Deshaun Watson, simply reminded everyone he does not get paid enough for this nonsense.
15: He said today that he's sticking with Deshaun. Do you like that continuity that he's given him another week in that starting role?
16: That's above my pay grade.
3: To quote the great Hines Ward, sometimes you got to take your hat off and hand it to him. Hickman stood with his teammates. Not our call. Solidarity.
0: Congrats to Ronnie Hickman. Yeah,
3: Ronnie.
0: Nice. Yeah, well done. And lastly, the oops, I'm going to have to apologize this Humpy. Apologize for this Humpy goes to Texas quarterback Arch Manning.
19: I've seen a few AI edits and stuff, but that's about it. I saw an AI edit of Sark's interview. y'all seen that one? That's a good one. Of him slapping Holly Rowe.
0: You could tell the second he said slapping Holly Rowe, he probably shouldn't. Well, he issued an apology and everything's fine. And don't worry, Arch. You have at least one more strike to equal Uncle Peyton's college hijinks, where he placed his buttocks and genitals on a female trainer's face as she examined his foot at Tennessee, or as Peyton used to call it, Omaha goggles. So don't worry, Arch. You'll still have a bright future in commercial endorsements. And there you go, the inaugural Humpy Awards.
14: Amazing. Wow.
0: For you guys here on the DB Morning Show. It's nice. You can stop clapping.
14: Hey, guys, we got it.
0: Stop. Thank you. All right. Michael, I'll have a full sports report for you when we come back. We've got Mark Madden on the way for you as well. Don't forget, it's Steelers-Patriots 1 o'clock here Sunday on DVE. The pregame starting at 7:30 a.m. with Tyson. And then Tom Offerman and Matt Williamson get things going. Countdown to kickoff 9 a.m. before 11 a.m. Pursuta cranks up the network with Labriola and Dulac. They hand it off to Rob King, Max Starks, Missy Matthews, Steelers-Patriots Sunday, a 1 p.m. kickoff right here on your radio home of the Steelers, DVE.
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1: Mike Prisuta's got your sports right now on the DVE Morning Show. 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
2: 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We've been talking a lot today about how beatable the Patriots looked when they got beat by Seattle for openers 13-10. And that steers into the narrative that a lot of people are embracing. New England had the NFL's easiest schedule since 1999 last year. The opponent's winning percentage based on the season before was .391, which is hideous. This year, the Patriots have the sixth toughest schedule in the league. Opponent's winning percentage from a season ago, .531. And the Pats start off with Seattle, Pittsburgh, Jacksonville, and Buffalo. A murderer's row of four consecutive playoff teams to start the season. So I would assume the Steelers are going to get not a desperate team, but maybe an urgent one when they go up there and play New England on Sunday. Not that the Pats wouldn't have been fired up to open the season in Seattle against the defending champs, but I think New England realizes the degree of difficulty associated.
1: Well, especially because they passed up a gift in Sam Darnold's injury in that game.
3: Yeah.
2: Now, potentially New England will be better. Running back Travion Henderson has been nursing an ankle injury since August the 24th, but he returned to practice this week. He didn't play against the Seahawks. He was effective last year as a rusher and a receiver. The more the Seahawks game played out, the more reluctant Drake May was to try to go to his receivers without A.J. Brown, and the more reliant he was upon the tight ends and the running backs, particularly Ramondre Stevenson, who had 51 yards rushing and 44 yards receiving. Based on the success that Bijan Robinson had running and receiving, I would think the check down screen game is going to be a heavy component of New England's offensive game plan. That and Drake May running. Don't let him run. Contain him. The idea is not to sack him as much as it is to keep him in the pocket.
1: Yeah.
2: That's my theory, at least.
1: Well, then, you know, you talked earlier about sending some pressure on this guy. I mean, you have to be very selective about that.
2: Well, and you got to be under control. But I think Ramsey can do some damage off the slot. And I think even if they show it and initially bring it, he's going to check it down quick. So
1: didn't he get like his first sack with us last year, like career or something?
2: Who, Ramsey?
1: Yeah.
3: That's true. That's wild.
2: That would surprise the hell out of me.
1: There was something. There was a stat he had where he never had. I don't know.
3: He's been in the box more recently.
2: A friendly interview.
1: Yeah. It might have been a fumble recovery or something, like a sack fumble or something.
2: Did he have an exchange with the media last year where he looked like he didn't want to be anywhere else on the planet?
1: Dude, he's just the worst, but he's our a-hole.
2: That's the way it's going. Also, you got the Josh McDaniels factor, the OC. I mentioned they tried that flea flicker, which should have been a touchdown and at least got him a very deep defensive pass interference penalty. New England also scored a touchdown. It's touchdown. First and goal from the two. Patriots came out with a nine-man line. They had two tight ends, the fullback playing tight end, and an extra tackle, one running back in the backfield. Play action lobbed to a rookie tight end playing his first NFL game. Nobody covered him. That's sneaky Josh McDaniels. He'll give you an obvious run formation and then throw out of it. So the lesson there is, if you're supposed to cover the tight end, even if you never heard of him before, cover him.
1: Jalen played every single position in the secondary in the single game for the first time in his career last year. And there was some weird stat.
3: That sounds weird.
2: I think, you know, Witherspoon, the corner for Seattle, just got paid, was real effective in the Super Bowl against New England as a slot blitzer and again in the season opening game. I think this is a Jalen Ramsey game.
1: Well, his Instagram said Tuesday to-do list yesterday, and it said forget about last week and get to work.
2: And when May relies on those checkdowns and screens, which he is going to do, the Steelers have to do what they endeavor to do, which is if you were rushing, turn around and chase the hell out of the play and get to the ball.
3: I like what you're saying, Mike, about dictating him getting the ball out in the flat instead of sending it down the field.
2: Patriots wide receivers caught 12 passes on 19 targets for 97 yards, and that was with A.J. Brown playing two quarters of the game. and catching three balls for 26 yards and drawing the real deep pass interference. It's a real pedestrian receiving core without him.
3: I wonder if him and DK Metcalf are going to take another picture with their shirts off where they look extremely jacked like they did in college. For posterity, for the scrap.
4: You hoping for that?
3: I'm praying.
2: I'd like to see a picture of Metcalf with the ball in his hand.
4: Catching it. Yeah.
2: That would be just, he could leave the stuff on. You know, maybe, maybe do that during the game.
4: Dude, I'm legitimately worried about him having the yips.
2: Well, I know, talking to him before the game, I know he was disappointed with his season a year ago. He felt like he was much more comfortable with Rodgers, and he felt like he needed to be the guy. I wonder if some of those early penalties that were not called got to him a little bit.
4: Yeah, and he got called for OPI twice.
2: Yeah.
4: I don't know. Jury's still out on him, but not loving the sample size so far. Same thing for Roman Wilson. So both of them have to be better.
2: Yes. Yes, they do. Congrats to the Milwaukee Brewers who won the NL Central Championship last night. They beat the Pirates 5-1. And the Cubs lost to the Braves. Pirates at 75-76, 19 games behind the first place Brewers in the division. Bucks are still mathematically alive in the wild card chase, but it's only mathematically. 7 games behind the San Diego Padres, and Arizona is in between Pittsburgh and San Diego, 2.5 back. Logan Henderson against Jared Jones tonight. I wonder if it would be a hungover Brew Crew.
4: You're banking on that, huh?
2: I might be, Rabbit.
4: I mean, people were really pissed last night about the Nick Gonzalez screw-up because they tie the game there if he goes home, which he should have. Third base coach wrongly held him up, and then Spencer Horowitz gets the third out in the inning, and then it goes from 1-0 to 5-0, thanks to Soto, pretty damn quick. And all those people there with their Clemente bobbleheads, the ones that had stayed, went home disappointed. There was a great Substack Adam Gretz wrote, I retweeted it earlier, that just summed up last night and just how pathetic it all was. That's the fourth time they won the division at PNC Park.
2: Is it? Home sweet home. Nick Gonzalez is hitting .307 and he's not a good baseball player.
4: Not won the division, clinched the playoffs.
2: Yeah. Now part of that, he's been playing out of position at third base, but they have Lau to play second, who they're going to let walk.
4: Yeah.
2: They should extend him and
4: he hit his 30th last night.
2: And get rid of Gonzalez. Because he's not a good baseball player.
4: High draft pick, though.
2: Not a good baseball player.
3: Seems like an important metric.
4: When we come back,
2: he can do baseball-like things with the bat in his hands.
4: Yeah, baseball-like
3: the culmination.
2: No, I mean, he can swing the bat and hit the ball. Be the football equivalent of punt, pass, and kick doesn't make you Lawrence Taylor. You know what I mean? Like, you got to know.
4: Makes you a DH.
2: You got to know what you're doing out there.
4: All right, Double M Mark Madden next.
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4: 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Randy Bauman along with Tad Whistle here. 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Good morning, Mark. How are you?
26: Hello again, everybody.
4: The Steelers, too small of a sample size to get a feel for what they might be, or were you able to surmise enough to get a good idea of what we're looking at in 2026?
26: I think one game's a small sample size for any team in any sport, but I'm kind of laughing at the overreaction to the offense only scoring 13 points and not putting up the numbers perhaps expected in McCarthy's debut as not only head coach, but offensive coordinator. I thought it wasn't for Metcalf's drops. There's at least another touchdown and probably 60 or 70 more yards on the stats. I think the groundwork was laid to go over the middle, to go deep, to do a bunch of stuff we didn't see the Steelers do much under the prior regime. The only thing that worried me a great deal is the running game was just non-existent. No yards, no sign of anything developing. The blocking was terrible. The running of the ball wasn't much better. So that's my one worry. But I think the passing game's going to be absolutely fine. On defense, they played great. They're just old. How long will it last?
27: Mark, in terms of that running game, do you think it's, you know, that's just what the game called for at that time to get away for the run? Or do you think it's possible that Aaron Rodgers and McCarthy are sort of enablers when it comes to, I was thinking throw. What did you think? You want to throw? Yeah, we should throw.
26: I think there's something to that, what you're saying, Tad, but I think the game plans on both sides of the ball are going to change gratuitously from week to week under McCarthy and Graham, the defensive coordinator. I think Tomlin and his staff, which, you know, frankly wasn't as good as this one, just wanted to do the same thing every week, and we're better, make them beat us at what we do. I think McCarthy and Graham are much smarter than that. So there may be something to Rodgers wanting to throw. Every quarterback wants to throw, but I think the game plan will be very fluid.
4: You've been pretty critical of TJ Watt. I mean, he's likely AFC Defensive Player of the Week. Playing less snaps seems to get them more productivity from TJ.
26: Well, yeah, I mean, he did what a $41 million player is supposed to do, and now he needs to do it more often, which he didn't last year. I do find it ironic that they pay him $41 million to give him his vanity $1 million extra over Myles Garrett, and now he's going to play less. more money for less work. Where can I get a job like that? Then again, I'm not sure I could do less work than what I do now.
4: I was just going to say.
26: yeah, he played great. He just has to keep doing it. The guy who was quiet a little bit was Herbig.
4: Yeah.
26: But I attribute that to him playing inside more and moving around more. I really did like the Graham scheme on defense.
4: Yeah, I think they need to tackle a little bit better, to be sure. And I think Herbig also, like you said, because he was being used inside. Highsmith, though, man, I mean, if he's going to do that week to week, you don't want to put him anywhere else.
26: Yeah, I want to give Watt credit for some of Highsmith's success, though, even, because Watt just caused chaos, like every snap he was in there. And that's his big value, not only what he does, but opening stuff up for others. For example, the first Highsmith sack was because Watt was just, you know, closing in, and they had to hold him, and it opened that little extra space for Highsmith. Then again, if Highsmith hadn't got the sack, I think Watt would have.
4: Mike McCarthy gets his first win as the head coach. As you said, small sample size, to be sure. Not hitting in camp. I think they weren't tackling so great on Sunday. Maybe that had something to do with it. Maybe it didn't. Merrill said, hey, you don't have to hit to teach tackling. But I think, part of it's Bijan Robinson. But I'd like to see them do a little better against the Patriots this weekend and bring in Stevenson and Drake May to the ground.
26: Well, they got to do a lot better against the Patriots in all aspects because they're a much better team despite being rattled by that loss at Seattle, a second straight, it being a Super Bowl rematch. But the lack of tackling was prevalent around the league. Denver missed 28 tackles against Kansas City in that Monday night game, which gifted Kansas City close to 300 extra yards according to the stats. So I think every team is kind of behind the eight ball because nobody really hits in practice, and I think the Steelers will catch up in that regard. I think pretty much every team will.
4: Arch Manning issued an apology for laughing at the AI video of Sarkisian's, backhanding Holly Rowe, and you'd think that'd be the end of it, but people are determined to keep this story in the news. Why can't it just be, he's a young kid, he said something stupid, didn't realize, and thought better of it, apologized, story's over.
26: Now, that's how I'm handling it, although I did see another AI of Holly Rose punching Sarkisian. Now, that was funny. And I think Arch Manning should apologize for that haircut, which appears to have been lifted from Jim Carrey in Dumb and Dumber.
4: That's how the kids are doing it these days.
26: I guess, but boy, wow.
4: Yeah, no doubt.
27: Mark, where are we at with the Joey Porter situation in terms of the next steps? There's been some scuttlebutt nationally, and I don't know how much I believe it, but the word trade is getting thrown around. How likely do you think that is?
26: I think it's likeliest, not a lock, not much more than 50-50, but I think he is likely to get traded. I think once you're at an impasse and you don't negotiate once the season starts, as is per their rule, I don't think there's much else that's an option. Then again, you're not going to get a first-round pick for him. You're going to get a second and maybe a fifth. And that second-round pick can't play cornerback for you right now. I think it would be ludicrous, absolutely insane, for them to retain a 42-year-old quarterback with the goal be to win now. And then you run off your 24-year-old number one cornerback, not long after. And I know you don't want to pay him what he wants, but maybe you have to
2: for the sake of this year.
26: And furthermore, the philosophies they have, like you don't negotiate once the season starts, and you don't give guaranteed money past the first year unless you're a quarterback, you need to closely reconsider those and maybe negotiate a bit more with Porter now. Because if these policies are so sacred and effective, how come they haven't won a playoff game in 9 years? Times change, so should the Steelers.
4: Do you just put this on Omar?
26: Yeah. and the owner. Because they should have got this done in a different order. It should have been signed the cornerback, then worry about the backups. And they had to know that after giving T.J. Watt $41 million per year and all those guarantees, which was a humdinger of a bad contract at his age, that Porter was going to want maybe more than he deserved. I mean, if one guy gets overpaid, that starts dominoes falling.
4: Are you surprised by how good Mike Tomlin's been on TV? I've seen a few people who have been critical of him, but by and large, people think he's pretty good and a natural fit for this.
26: Well, I am not a Tomlin booster, and I'm glad to see the back of him here as coach, but he's been brilliant. He's been absolutely brilliant. And the main reason is he's not afraid to offend the brotherhood like I thought he would be. He's willing to be openly critical of teams and players and coaches, and I did not see that coming. The odd thing is, my big criticism of Mike is that he seems a bit stiff and over-rehearsed, like he's thought too much about what he's going to say, and I just thought his gift of gab would never let him down. Not that it is a lot. I'm just saying there's room for improvement in that regard, but boy, his opinions and analysis have been not quite jaw-dropping, but close enough. He's pretty good.
4: No doubt about it. Mark Madden, Double M, brought to you by Armstrong this morning, and we are going to send it to Children's Hospital as we kick off our 19th
26: annual. By the way, one last thing, Randall.
4: Yeah.
26: I have pulled out of the Ed Sheeran tour. Got to go, bye.
4: Oh, that's a banger to go out on. Thanks, Mark. The 19th annual DVE Rocks Children's Hospital Radiothon. When we return from this commercial break, Michelle kicks things off, and that will continue through Friday morning, and we're very much looking forward to this. It's really our favorite time of the year, and 19 years doing this is hard to believe. I mean, we started this in the basement of the old Children's Hospital.
27: I was there the first year. I was an intern.
4: Were you really? Yeah, I was kicking and screaming for that.
27: Yeah, and then you guys rode the helicopter.
4: Yes, we did.
27: I went up on the helipad like, oh, my God.
4: Yeah, me and Kren and I think Pursuta, when we flew over my house.
27: You went that far south?
4: Yeah, but it took like 5 minutes.
27: That's crazy.
4: Yeah, it made me very nauseous. I remember that. I was like, I don't want to do this again.
27: It's a lot.
4: Yeah. Not a fan, but am a big fan of Radiothon, and it starts with Michelle Michaels live from Children's Hospital when we return. Thanks to PFT Commenter, thanks to Mark Madden, and thanks to Jeff Conkle and Merrill Hodge. And tomorrow on the show, I think we'll have Guy Junker call in, Missy, and of course we'll be broadcasting live from the sixth floor atrium at Children's Hospital. DVE Radiothon starts next.
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6: The Steelers got off to a good start with a win over the Falcons this past Sunday, but can certainly improve in plenty of areas, and will have to if they'll have the same success in their Week 2 matchup against New England and Foxborough. Two main areas on the offensive side of the ball that need to be much better are third down conversions and the running game. The Steelers were just 3-for-13 on third downs against the Falcons and were also 0-for-2 on fourth downs, making it hard for the offense to sustain drives and, as Mike McCarthy put it, left 9-to-12 plus plays on the table as an offense. The other area that was below the line was the Steelers' running game. As a team, the Steelers ran for 58 yards on 21 carries, which for you math whizzes out there, that's a measly 2.8 yards per carry. Rico Dowdle especially had a tough go of it in his Steelers debut, running for just 15 yards on his 8 carries Sunday. Running the football more effectively and converting more third downs are most definitely a must if the Steelers are going to escape from Foxborough, Mass. With a road win. Kickoff between the Steelers and Pats is Sunday at 1 p.m. I'm Tom Opperman with the Steelers Report.
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10: Injury news from around the NFL. Seattle quarterback Sam Darnold is likely out for Sunday's game in Arizona. Drew Locke expected to start. Jets receiver Omar Cooper and safety Micah Fitzpatrick expected to miss the Jets' home opener against the Packers. Backup Browns running back Dylan Sampson out at least four.

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3: One of the big things is we provide a lot of opportunity for clients to buy a house with the confidence that their loan's already been underwritten up front. Mm-hmm. When we first got here, most mortgage companies were saying, okay, give us your documents, and when you get a house, we'll throw you into underwriting, and underwriting will review it, and then maybe or maybe not you'll get approved. We don't know. So what we did is we flipped that backwards. We said, give us all your documents up front, and we'll send you into underwriting even before you buy a house, so that when you go out and put an offer in, you have that confidence in knowing you've already been underwritten, and you're good to go. When you look at getting a loan and buying a house, a lot of people think rate. And just be aware that we all get the money pretty much from the same place. But really what it comes down to is this is your most important purchase. And whether it's with Movement or somebody else, just be comfortable with the person that you're working for. There's enough of us out there that if this person is not returning your phone calls and not giving you that good vibe that you can trust them, and they're not providing the information you need in a timely manner, then make sure this person is someone you can trust and doing the job that you need them to do. Whether you get a good rate or not, if you don't get the house, you're screwed.
2: Yeah. All right, if somebody wants more information or wants to get more information about Movement Mortgage,
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2: Sodell's on the North Shore Express with an accident. It's coming off the 65 ramp and coming off the Fort Duquesne Bridge ramp. Parkway West, you're slow top of the hill. Parkway East slowing at Wilkinsburg. I'm Bonnie Diver. Total traffic.
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5: 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It's Radiothon 2026! 102.5 DBE, it's Michelle. It's the most fabulous faces. It is so good to see you guys. We've been doing it for 18. We're taking it to 19. It's the DBE Rocks Children's Radiothon, okay? I get to kick it off, and with me, we have a very special guest, but we're going to get some Clarks on here, and I'm going to tell you what our goal is, because those of you that are super good at getting things started in any relay, whoever's starting it off is incredibly responsible and unlike me because I'm a total procrastinator. But our goal for the very first hour at the DBE Rocks Children's Radiothon is for 12 new DBE Platinum Rock Stars. 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But we need 12 of you before 11 o'clock. Can you be one of the first 12 to kick off Radiothon 2026? 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We're going to play you one song, and we're going to talk to one of my favorite ladies on earth right after that. 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

0: annual DVE Rock Children's Radiothon live from the sixth floor fabulous atrium of Children's Hospital of UPMC. Rochelle Michaels, absolutely thrilled, humbled, and proud to be here to kick the whole thing off, because not only will you all experience something super special for 3 days, and hopefully you're going to jump in and you're going to help with it, but we get to be with some of our favorite people on earth. And now here's one of them. I can't say a bad thing about her. I would gab about this lady for hours, but I want to keep it short. She has been with Children's Hospital for 41 years, I believe. She'll correct me if I'm wrong, but 41 years. She started as a volunteer as a youngin. She now is the president of Children's of UPMC. It is Nurses Hour. It is a tradition here. We're kicking it off with the president of Children's Hospital of UPMC, Diane Hupp, everybody. Hi,
1: Thank
0: Diane.
1: Thank you, Michelle.
0: Hey, hey. And the nurses. It's the Nurses Rock Hour. Hi, ladies and gentlemen. How's it going?
1: What better hour to start the Radiothon, 19 years, the Radiothon, than with the rock stars, our nurses. Thank you, Michelle. It's always a pleasure to be here.
0: Now, you had incredible news yesterday.
1: We had incredible news. If you didn't hear, UPMC Children's Hospital of Pittsburgh was named one of the top 10 children's hospitals in the nation. We could not be more proud. A huge shout out to every individual that works here, to our facilities folks, our docs, our nurses, our therapists, our environmental, dietary, police officers. The list goes on, Michelle. It takes every one of us to deliver top-notch, world-class care, and we're thrilled to be recognized it. But it's even more thrilling for me as the president to be able to walk the halls and see these moments that matter in these kids' lives.
0: I'm thinking about, over the last week or so, people every year call me at the station to prepare us for Radiothon and tell their stories about Children's. And nurses behind you, you're mentioned dozens and dozens and dozens of times. And don't feel like it's too much of a compliment when they call you angels, because I'm sure you've heard it and it's true. But angels from, we have a guy that you're gonna hear from in a little while, that he went on and on about one of the custodians, one of the janitors, that totally transformed their visit. I mean, every night this gentleman would talk to his daughter, and the last night that she was about to be discharged, he did not show up, and they met out as she was getting in the car, and he was like, my princess. I mean, this goes on dozens and dozens of levels daily.
1: These are the moments that matter. It's the smallest of things that individuals do that I often say makes the biggest of differences. It is the person delivering the tray. It's the nurse that can sit in the room for a few extra minutes with the child. It's the environmental services worker coming in to clean the room. But yet, they make the patient and family feel as if they are so special. They know them by name. And I love reading those comments, Michelle. You are so true. It's our valet parkers. We read
0: so
1: much.
0: Oh, my gosh.
1: Valet parkers here. Thank you for creating the extraordinary first impressions.
0: It's, you guys, this is not a blow and smoke kind of thing we're talking about. If in a time when you can't believe in anything, you can believe in Children's. And if you want to help out with something where you know it will matter 12 times over, in a time when you don't trust anybody, this is the place to do it.
1: You're absolutely right. Coming into a hospital is what I think some of the scariest times and most high anxiety provoking times in a child and a family's life. And every one of you in the community listening, every one of you listening to DVE today, and then some, can help to make a difference. Philanthropy fuels us. Philanthropy creates a margin of excellence, helps us to do things. Michelle, you know that. You're gonna hear about it for the next 3 days, that couldn't happen otherwise. Families come here from not even just Pittsburgh, but all over the nation. They need help, they need support. It's sometimes a burden, the expenses to be in a hospital. And these are things that make the difference. Not to say when you look at the entire experience, we take care of their physical self exceedingly well. But parallel to that is taking care of the child and the family. And whether it's our child life therapist, music, pet, art, writing, these are the things that make a difference, that kids remember, that they're grateful for, and that helps them feel as if, am I really in a hospital or are they trying to normalize me?
0: And clearly they get well better.
1: They absolutely do. You're absolutely right. When you take care of a child and really focus on what they need socially, developmentally, what their family needs, that patient will no doubt be able to recover sooner. It's part of their recovery. It's integral to their recovery.
0: Well, having you as the leader is a magnificent gift, and this whole place is a gift. So, but it's all up to us. We have a responsibility to make sure we keep you thriving and going forward as quickly and as effectively as possible. And DVE listeners have the power to do that.
1: You absolutely do. Every dollar counts. Every dollar makes a difference and goes to help and support this incredible hospital and many of you in your backyard here. It is a gift to the community.
0: It's crazy.
1: I mean, thank you, Pittsburgh, for your generosity. Thank you to the children's staff for the commitment and the dedication that you give day in and day out. DVE, thank you for getting the word out there and helping us.
0: Oh, gosh.
1: It's a privilege.
0: Yeah. Right back at you. So let's get everybody moving. What do you think, Diane?
1: Let's get moving.
0: Let's do it. All right. Diane Hupp, president of Children's UPMC Children's of Pittsburgh. Nurses, we love you. Please, please know that everyone is super grateful for you. And whatever you do today, remember that every single moment, because you guys are working miracles. You're like, I'm a nurse. Yeah, I'm a nurse. That's what I do. No, you do it really, really, really well. So we thank you for that. So let's try to motivate the DVE listeners. You just heard Diane Hupp, president of Children's of UPMC. Nurses, thank you. Now, we got to play some Journey here, because we need you guys to get on the phone or go to DVE.com. Be one of our 12 new DVE rock stars this hour. We need before 11 o'clock. 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You're going to help. 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But you got to do it now, okay? So it's 412-692-8900 or just go to DVE.com. Let's get it going, you guys, live from Children's. It's Radiothon, DVE.

0: live from Radiothon 2026, 102.5 DVE. We have just begun. And thank you to the five of you who have already gone to DVE.com or called us on the Mr. Water Heater phone bank at 412-692-8900 to get us to our goal of 12 new DVE rock stars before 11 o'clock. 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It's not that we don't like the one-timers. We love you guys. So if you just want to, hey, I have $100. I just want to do this and go to work or whatever. But if you do the rock star thing, what's cool about it is, It feels somewhat painless, man. I mean, we joke every year about how, you know, the jocks at DVE, the DJs, we lose $20 a month and we have no clue where it went. I mean, we have no clue. But you can give $20 and know that it's going to something magnificent if there's nothing else you do all year to make yourself feel good about yourself. 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And that money is going to be so well spent. So think about that and think about getting us to our goal of 12 new rock stars by 11 o'clock. Be the next. Could you be number six? We're looking for number six. We actually need seven, but we got to get the six before we can get the seventh, okay? So please, 412-692-8900. We've got the whole phone bank waiting for phone calls. 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
1: It's real quick. 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

Live from Radiothon 2026, 102.5 DVE. Michelle Michaels, I'm thrilled to be the kickoff person for this. Of course, Chad will be in here a little bit. And then we will end on Friday at 10 a.m. with the DVE morning show. But as happens so often, as I told you guys, hey, we're getting off to a great start. The phone call stopped. It's like, hey, okay, things are doing real good. You don't need me. No, you know what? We're still where we were about 10 minutes ago. 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We need 12. We had 5 like 10 minutes ago. It's 10 minutes later. We still only have 5. So listen, I'm hoping that one of you will be number 6 and then number 7 and number 8. We already want to thank James, who got us online from Palm Coast, Florida, Michael in Pittsburgh, Mark in Rice's Landing, Matthew in Crescent, PA. We had somebody from West Mifflin call, but you know what? It's just stopped. So please remember, do it now. You don't have to worry about it anymore. Just get that first donation in. I'm going to donate twice. I always do it every day I'm on the air. So I'll do mine in just a little while. But please, if you could go call right now the Mr. Water Heater phone bank. That's 412-692-8900. Hear our phone bank back there? They're very energetic. They need to blow off some steam. So call them. 412-692-8900. Or just go to DVE.com. 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What time is it now? We don't even have a half hour left. So help us out right now at Radiothon, and those kids and those families and all the volunteers, like we just heard about, that cool custodian that made magic for one of the patients. I'm sure he does it every day. 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

0: Live from Radiothon 2026, the 19th annual, live from Children's Hospital 102.5 DVE. We are stuck spinning our wheels with five new DVE rock stars this hour. We got to have 12 by 11 o'clock. It is now 10:39. No time to waste. So again, if you could be a caller number six. Now, I heard a phone ring later. Oh, wait a minute. Wait. Okay. I did hear the phone ring, so I know a couple of you are online to be part of the 12, but we're not close yet. So please, if you could call 412-692-8900 right now and get one of our phone bank volunteers busy, fabulous. Can you be the next person? 412-692-8900. Or, you know, jump on DVE.com. It's right there on the homepage. You just click it and you can give what you want. You can be a rock star, which is you donating monthly. And if you're a platinum rock star, $20 a month or more, you go into drawings for all kinds of cool Pittsburgh stuff. You know, we're talking Steelers tickets, Penguins tickets, the entire Stage AE season for 2027. These could all be prizes. Plus, you get all these cool perks. We invite you to, like, the Yacht Rock cruise you get to go to, and there's other neat things that happen only for rock stars. So there are little things we give back to you just for you giving to these kids who need it so badly, and their parents, and all of the staff that, honestly, the staff here is magical. Everybody, we're talking cafeteria, we're talking janitors, we're talking the people that bring the trays in addition to the cutting edge physicians and everything else. So you know your money is going somewhere really, really, really special. 412-692-8900 or DVE.com. Now, over the years, you guys have called in with great stories about children, so I have a lot from this year, but I'd like to revisit some of the cool people that called in years past. So please welcome Renee. Hey, Renee, thanks for calling. Tell me your story about Children's.
1: So at the beginning of COVID, my then 16-year-old son, he was a Mars football player, you know, healthy all his life, started getting sick. Doctors wouldn't see him because they just told me it was COVID and to keep him at home. He got really, really ill. We took an emergency trip down to Children's, come to find out he had Hodgkin's lymphoma.
0: Oh, my gosh.
1: Yeah, and it was stage 4. It was pretty bad. He had a tumor in his chest, and it had infiltrated his chest wall. And so he was pretty bad off. Within 12 hours of us being there, he had to have, like, his chest tapped, had chest tubes in, and, you know, they were hitting us with fertility questions and all this stuff. Children's, the staff were so amazing.
0: Wow.
1: Like, we wanted for nothing when we were there. The support, the nurses, the doctor's team, they were just absolutely amazing. We spent 3 weeks there. Though it was a horrible experience, they made it just very pleasant for us.
0: It sounds like you guys felt like you got hit by a train.
1: Absolutely, we did. And they just reassured us that, you know, we'll all get through this together. There's so many options that we have, and there's so many side programs that they do for the kids while they're there to make it such a less shitty experience. Sorry.
0: Oh, that's okay, because that's what it is. And you know what, Renee, this is absolutely where Radiothon money goes, for all those things that, what's your boy's name, by the way?
1: Colin.
0: Okay, so Colin, for him and all the other kids, it is unbelievable what they do for those kids, right? To just get them through, make it as normal as possible, distract them, have a little bit of fun, even though they're super sick.
1: Right, and then they hook you up with all these programs like Make-A-Wish, and they provided backpacks with all kind of chemo stuff in it, like chapstick and anti-nausea stuff, and
0: wow,
1: notebooks and puzzles. There was one thing after another. There was just too much to name of what Children's Hospital did, not to mention the staff. Like, I was a nurse for 17 years,
0: yeah,
1: and I was not half the nurse that those nurses were down there at Children's. They were just amazing.
0: They're like angels, basically.
1: They are. They really are.
0: You know what? You're bringing me to tears, Renee. Oh.
1: Well, it's still so hard to talk about.
0: It is quite the story.
1: One day our life was normal, and the next it wasn't.
0: This was in lockdown, obviously.
1: So that was in 2020 that,
0: yeah,
1: we went through that. And then he went through the chemo and everything, went into remission. He just kind of graduated to now he only has to go back every 6 months for the scan.
0: Fantastic.
1: Yeah, yeah. So Whew. He's in college now. We hit a big milestone. He cleaned out his closet, turned in all his small, because he was a tall, thin, you know, like running back from Mars.
0: Yeah.
1: And has been bulking up after you know, chemo and his body trying to get back to normal. And he's now in large t-shirts.
0: So yeah, baby.
1: That's huge.
0: Renee, well, I'll let you tell everybody. All that stuff you're talking about is money that comes from Radiothon. So if there's somebody who hasn't donated anything yet, and it doesn't have to be a lot, it could be 10 or 20 bucks. What would you tell them about why it's important?
1: Oh my God, please donate. It changes the whole experience of what these kids have to go through. And the parents, quite honestly, I was so scared because I have been in the healthcare system most of my life, and Children's Hospital is a different entity. It is not like any other hospital I've ever been at.
0: Renee, thank you so, so much, and best of luck to all of you guys. Say hi to Colin for us, okay?
1: I will. Thank you.
0: So there you have it, you guys. We're talking Renee, who is a nurse, talking about her son Colin and the things that you will hear at Radiothon. Our life was normal one day, the next it was not. The nurses at Children's are, she said, I have been a nurse for a long time. The nurses at Children's are way, way better nurses than I've ever seen. Things like that. This is the truth of where your money is going. And all of those things that help Colin and his Hodgkin's lymphoma getting better as he's going through the difficult chemo and all of the other things. They think of everything to give your child comfort or give your grandchild comfort at every step. And as far as the parents go, I've had so many parents tell me that their brain is they feel out of control. They don't know what to do, and they come here and they feel like they're back in control again. So that's where your money's going if you donate to Radiothon. Again, we need 12 new rock stars by 11 o'clock. We're stuck at 5. So please, if you could be one of the people to get us to our goal right now by donating a one-time donation or becoming one of the 12 new rock stars that you donating monthly until you decide that you can't do it anymore because you can quit anytime. 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Meantime, I'll play some Beatles for you guys so you can do it live from Radiothon. It's DVE.

0: Marathon 2026, the 19th annual, live from Children's Hospital 102.5 DBE. 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
24: 19th annual DVE Rocks Children's Radiothon, the most wonderful time of the year for the DVE DJs. We have such a good time doing this because we get to hang out with the best of the best of the best, whether it's the kids, the parents, the docs, all of our absolutely phenomenal sponsors, some of which who have been with us for years. Like the gentleman I'm going to talk to right now, you guys all know him. His stuff is probably in your kitchen. You made breakfast with it today. You washed your clothes to it. It's the president of Don's Appliances, our studio naming sponsor for DVE and a proud sponsor of Radiothon so many years. Tim Hillebrand, how are you?
25: I'm great, Michelle. How are you this morning?
24: I'm fantastic. Tim, I just want to ask you, why is it that your family business come back and help with Radiothon every year for the kids and the families and everybody at Children's Hospital?
25: You know, my mom and dad really drove into us and our business over the years, giving back to the community that has made us what we are today. And we love Children's Hospital and love giving back to the kids and everything that Children's Hospital stands for. And it's great that DVE does such a great job with the Radiothon every year. We just love being part of it.
24: This is 19 years now, Tim. I mean,
25: yes, it goes fast.
24: It does. But I just remember, you know, we're a bunch of rock and roll DJs. We're like, how can we help? And you know what? Everybody can help. And you guys step up all the time. And you're sort of paying forward everything that you've gotten with your relationships with all the people of the Pittsburgh area to help, you know, give back to all these families. And I'm sure there are people that work with you and work for you that have had profound experiences with Children's Hospital.
25: Yeah, I mean, from, you know, our own families to employee families to one of our vendor sales reps had triplets early, and the support that they got from Children's Hospital was amazing. It's just such a big part of Pittsburgh, having such a great hospital in our city.
24: You guys support it like crazy, so I know that you have a donation that you might want to talk about a little bit. So what did you guys from Don's Appliances bring today?
25: Michelle, we have a check for $5,000 we'd like to donate to Children's Hospital this morning.
24: Fantastic. You guys are the best. I mean, honestly, I know my kitchen is a happy place because I got a lot of stuff from Don's Appliances in it. And I know everybody else is feeling the same way. So I'm sure everybody is thrilled to know that when they support you and you help their families, they're also going to help if they can donate like you guys to become a rock star, or, you know, just go to DVE.com or call us on our phone bank at 412-692-8900. What would you tell all of the people of the Pittsburgh area about donating to Children's?
25: Please consider donating. It's such a worthy cause. It does so much good for our city, and we're lucky to have Children's Hospital in Pittsburgh.
24: Thank you, Tim. Tim Hillebrand, president of Don's Appliances. We love you guys. Thanks for helping out each and every year, and have a great one, okay?
25: Thanks, Michelle. You also.
24: How about that, Tim Hillebrand of Don's Appliances? $5,000 for Radiothon. And I am so thrilled to tell you guys that you rocked it totally in the 10 o'clock hour. We needed 12 new DVE rock stars, and we got 16 DVE rock stars. We love you, 16. Thank each and every one of you so very much. Now it's time for me to give you our new goal, because this never lets up. Remember, once we get one goal doing, we cannot let up. We cannot lag, because we get way behind. It's like, oh, we're doing pretty good. And then nobody comes to the phones and nobody goes to DVE.com. So please keep it going. This hour, they're kicking it up. One, our goal for the 11 o'clock hour before we start the electric lunch on DVE is 13 new DVE rock stars. 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

0: 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And we're doing it again for year 19. And so far, you guys are really doing a good job. But please, when you hear that, don't go, oh, cool, I can just go to work. 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But we got to get to the 13. We have three. We only have to get 10 more by the lunch. So, hey, we can do it. 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Earlier, we had the president of UPMC Children's as she kicks off Radiothon every year. Diane Hupp is the absolute best to just illustrate what goes on in these walls and how every single person works to make the magic that happens here happen. From the most brilliant researcher to the custodians, the janitors, the people who bring the trays into the room. And one of the people who called us is going to give you a little story about something just like that. So thanks to Lance for calling me this week and telling me his story about Children's. This is Lance. So yeah. Lance, tell me your story about Children's.
1: So my daughter had a tethered spinal cord that needed to be released. So they basically cut the bottom of her spinal cord and then, you know, stitched it back up. So she was in Children's for, I think, 7 days. But my story is not about the doctors and the nurses. It's about the janitor that came in every night. I'm going to get teary-eyed right now talking about this. He came in every night at the same time, about 7 o'clock. And he always said to my daughter, how's my little princess? How's my little princess? And she'd smile and he'd do like a little Donald Duck or he'd do like a different character voice like every night. He'd empty her garbage and take it out of the room and always made a smile on her face. We were there for a week. The very last night, we're leaving the hospital. She got released. It was really weird. It was probably like 10 or 11 o'clock at night. Well, we didn't realize. He never came into the room that night. I'm not kidding you. We're up on the 6th floor. We hit the elevator button, and he's getting off the elevator. And he says, my little princess, you're going home. And I still have the chills talking to him. I'm like, I swear, he was like an angel.
0: It sounds like he's an angel. It totally does.
1: That's my story. My wife, we both just had tears in our eyes the whole way down the elevator, the whole way home in the car. Just that's what I said. The guy said, that guy was amazing. I said, he didn't show up that night, but there he was on the elevator the night we were leaving. It's a special place. It's a really, really special place. And they take good care of people there. And yeah. And my daughter, she was 6 or 7 at the time. She's now a nurse at McGee's Hospital. She went into nursing home because of her experience there. So.
0: Whoa.
1: Yep.
0: Hey, Lance, what's your daughter's name?
1: Leah.
0: Leah, what a great thing for her to carry for her whole life. And you guys, too. There are angels all over that place, I swear to God.
1: Absolutely, there are.
0: So if someone who's listening to your story, and I'm sitting here and I'm trying not to cry myself, if someone's listening and they haven't donated to Radiothon yet, what would you tell them?
1: Please do. The place is amazing, and it's all the people there. It's not just the doctors and nurses. It's this janitor that came in their room every night. Everybody there cares. It's a special, special place.
0: Lance, I'm thrilled you called, man. Thank you so much for calling in. You guys have a great holiday season together with Leah.
1: Thank you. You take care.
0: So there you have Lance telling you exactly what we've been talking about for the last hour. It is at every single level. This janitor came in every night at 7 o'clock and did voices for Leah. And he's like, how's my little princess? Like, this is what this place is all about. This is where your money is going. And remember, all the stuff that insurance doesn't pay for, all of it is paid for by Radiothon and other people that are kind enough to give money. So listen, please call right now. 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
0: Okay, we're just about at the halfway point of our second hour of Radiothon 2026. Before the electric lunch starts at noon, we've got a goal of 13 new DVE rock stars that you guys donating monthly. A platinum rock star gets you at the $20 a month level and puts you in drawings. Anything $20 a month or more, you get in drawings for all kinds of Penguins tickets and Steelers tickets and Stage AE passes for the entire 2027 season, and you get some perks. We invite you to different things like the Yacht Rock cruise and stuff. So that's part of the cool stuff you get. But man, what you give by doing a one-time donation or becoming a rock star, that monthly thing really adds up. And you look at your, you know, you look at your credit card bill and you're like, there's my 20 bucks. You know, meanwhile, there's all these other things, like I know just from personal experience that I've blown money on. I've seen something in my Facebook feed. I'm like, oh, cool. I'll buy that. $49. What a deal. And then you end up like, well, hey, in the world did I buy that? 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And it's going and helping kids get well that are really, really sick. I mean, think about it. That would be something you could be proud of all year long. So become our new rock star, because we need 13. We only have 5 so far. So please be the 6th or the 7th. 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

0: 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We're in our second hour. I want to thank our newest platinum rock stars. 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Gabriel in Pittsburgh. Shout out to you, Gabriel. Sean in Monongahela, Monica in Elizabeth, PA. James in Germantown, Maryland. Shout out to Maryland. Those of you who can hear us on the iHeartRadio app, how about just checking in from whatever state you're in so we can do a shout out for your state? I know you're out there, and I know we fixed the app because it was kind of screwy the last couple of days, so I know you're listening. It's 412-692-8900 or dve.com. We need 13 new DVE rock stars this hour. We've got five still. We are stuck. We're spinning the wheels at five, so please, if you get us to six or seven, and I've got this gorgeous girl who is going to help us get the next couple of rock stars. She's a mom of, count them, four. Please welcome Sydney White of Natrona Heights. Hi, Sydney.
1: Hello.
0: How you doing?
1: I'm good.
0: All right, you're smiling. You're absolutely beautiful.
1: Thank you.
0: You got four kids.
1: I do.
0: That's a little bit you got on your plate there.
1: We got a lot. We call it the loud house.
0: Yeah, well, and your little baby has really made things very busy in your life.
1: Yeah.
0: His name is Jonah.
1: Jonah.
0: Tell us what brought you to Children's with Jonah.
1: Yeah, so after I had Jonah, we were in the hospital. I was out in Allegheny Health Network in Wexford, and he started declining and was sent to the NICU out there, and they couldn't figure out what's going on.
0: And this
1: with
0: is
1: them.
0: Immediately after birth?
1: This is a day after birth.
0: Okay, day on this earth.
1: Yeah,
0: okay.
1: So I was nursing, everything was going great, and then out of nowhere, he like really labored breathing, and then he started getting, like, you could pick his arm.

0: up and it would drop. Like, he wasn't moving and stuff. So we got him to the NICU. He was probably only in there for an hour, and they sent him to Children's. He ended up having, it's called methylmalonic acidemia, which is, he doesn't absorb like proteins the right way. So his whole body was crashing. He ended up having really high ammonia levels in his brain. He needed dialysis to clean his blood. He was just, his whole system was going out of whack because he was really toxic.
1: And we're at like day two or
0: yes,
1: three now?
0: Yeah,
1: day
0: so
1: two or
0: tiny.
1: Three of his life.
0: He was, yeah,
1: oh.
0: Day three. And we got here and Children's was great. They ended up quickly diagnosing him. He was only on dialysis for 30 hours when they expected it to be like 5 days of cleaning his blood. The nurses were phenomenal. I mean, they were so intelligent. I loved the morning rounds when I got to talk to the people and hear all these doctors making their scheduling things and telling me what's going on and all these different stats. I had my notebook. I was writing everything down.
1: Nice.
0: They were so incredible to see them all working together. We had teams. We have a genetic team. We had a dietitians, we had neurologists, we had cardiologists. I mean, a whole team of people just working on what was going on with him. It was really cool to see.
1: So, Sydney, all right, you had three kids before
0: mm-hmm.
1: Jonah.
0: Mm-hmm.
1: Not a lot of drama.
0: No, pretty normal.
1: And you're tell everybody what it feels like when something so crazy and so scary happens with a 1 day old.
0: Oh my gosh, it was a lot. My birth experience this time, I had a lot of hemorrhaging, so I myself was like,
1: so you were
0: not
1: in a bad way physically giving birth.
0: Well, yeah, it was terrifying. I mean, to see such a little helpless thing, and he was hooked up to wires. He was stuck in this thing, and I couldn't even hold him. And he was intubated. They put him in they sedated him for his first week of life. He was just sedated and sitting there, and it was just the saddest thing in the world. Oh my gosh!
1: And you weren't well.
0: And I was recovering
1: from a really hard childbirth.
0: Yeah, yeah.
1: Okay. Did you even get to come over here to Children's? When
0: I luckily did. I signed myself out of the other place.
1: Okay,
0: and
1: you're
0: I'm
1: going.
0: I'm going. Yeah. Right. So we drove here from Wexford. Followed the ambulance over.
1: Sure.
0: And we were here. So I recovered here, but the nurses were so great. I mean, they took care of me too, being in there. It was really cool. It wasn't just Jonah. You know, they were always checking on me, making sure I had what I needed to.
1: I've heard from other parents. Now, this is real serious stuff. This is about as serious as it can get being on this earth for 1 day.
0: Yeah, right.
1: I've heard from other parents the feeling of being out of control and it changing when you get here, when you hear about all your teams that you were talking about.
0: Oh, yeah. I definitely was at so much more peace here. For as much as I didn't want it to turn into Children's when I was at the other hospital, I'm like, no, I just want to go home. Like, once we got here and they started figuring things out, which was way quicker than I thought, too. The geneticists, they're brilliant. I mean, his disease is like 1 in 80,000.
1: I was going to say, this is a really rare disease.
0: It's very rare, yeah. So for them to like pick up on that so quick and start diagnosing him and treating him as fast as they did, I think that has a lot to do with why he is okay and where he's at.
1: Wow. I mean, really? So, okay, how old is he now?
0: He's 4 months.
1: I think he's done enough in his 4 months.
0: He's done
1: we
0: more
1: do
0: than
1: more
0: I have.
1: In 4 months than most of us do in 10 years. So what does he have to do now? Does he have follow-ups? Does he have a vitamin regimen? Does he have drugs he has to take?
0: Yeah, so he has a G-tube, a little feeding tube,
1: which he doesn't
0: even need to use. They thought he was not going to take food well, but he does it great. So we use that for his medication. He takes he takes a medication twice a day through his G-tube, and he gets a B12 shot in his little hammy every morning.
1: Okay.
0: He's
1: like?
0: Great.
1: What's his personality
0: he's
1: like?
0: Fun. He's cute. He's the fourth one, so he's very observant. He's a hold me baby.
1: Okay.
0: He's a very hold me baby.
1: I don't blame him.
0: He wants all the attention. Well, I mean, he didn't get held for the first month of life,
1: I know.
0: I think he's catching up now. funny, cute guy. We're happy. God is good.
1: Thrilled for you guys.
0: Yeah,
1: thrilled
0: we're
1: for you
0: grateful.
1: Guys. You're from Natrona Heights, right?
0: We are. Yeah.
1: Which is a really cool town. So I guess all your neighbors know about this.
0: They do. Oh my gosh. When we were here, we had a big prayer chain. Our whole neighborhood was praying for him. I had neighbors stop in when we would go check on the big kids because I lived here for this month. I mean,
1: yeah.
0: We'd check in home, but I was predominantly here. And going back, I'd see a neighbor walking a dog and they're like, how's your little boy? You know, everybody
1: so,
0: was
1: so Sydney,
0: sweet.
1: Tell everybody about that because, you know, Radiothon pays for the things that insurance does not.
0: Oh, yeah.
1: Now, you're here. You're in the hospital sleeping, okay?
0: Yes.
1: So some of the special things that happen throughout the day, people come in and do little special things for you, for him.
0: Oh, yeah,
1: what were
0: for
1: some
0: sure.
1: of those things?
0: I think the most impactful one was our nurse Hunter. It was our overnight nurse. And I remember as a mom, I seen a male nurse come in and I was a little hesitant. I don't have a lot of like experience with hospitals and things. And I was like, he's not going to be as nurturing. Like, he's not like a mama lady. Like, and he came in hands down the best nurse we had. He was so sweet. He bonded with Jonah. He ended up picking up 3 extra shifts to be there with him, to check on him and see how he was going. It was like, it was so impactful for me and my husband. We loved him. He made the experience great. He checked in on us. He was goofy. He explained everything without like being prompted. He very much like offered up, hey, this is what I'm doing. This is where he's at. This is kind of a hiccup. I don't want to scare you, but I want you to know. Like, it was so, he was so great. I couldn't say more how great of an experience we had with him.
1: Sydney, this is Children's, right?
0: Oh my gosh.
1: This is what they're all about.
0: Yeah, everybody. I mean, every smiling face, everybody asking, all the doctors. I mean, I had different nurses pop in to say, oh, how's Jonah? Like, they had him once and they were like, oh, I want to see him. He's so cute. How's he doing? He's tiny. So it was good.
1: Okay, last thing.
0: Yes.
1: Tell people that have not donated yet why they should.
0: Oh my goodness. 100% Jonah would not be alive today without Children's Hospital. The people here are so genuine. You can tell that they love their job, that they love helping kids. This is a place to be. There's a reason that Children's is world renowned and everybody donating helps. I mean, it helped us. We didn't pay for parking. We got food vouchers. I mean, all of that stuff.
1: And that's all Radiothon money.
0: Yes. That helped so much with not having the stress of dealing with all these extra things when you're living in a hospital.
1: Right. And your kid is...
0: fighting
1: critically ill.
0: Yeah, for sure.
1: Okay, you've been so good.
0: Thanks.
1: Sydney White, oh my God. Let's hear it for Sydney. Really, all the best. And Sydney told me off the microphone that they were thinking about moving, and she's like, we have Children's here. We can't.
0: No, not anymore. Not
1: so
0: anymore.
1: That's, you know what? When we say, hey, we got this in our backyard and people travel from all kinds of places to get here. You
0: it's
1: know
0: so
1: why.
0: True. I know firsthand. Yeah, I even said, I was like, what if we would have left? Like, they told us if he goes to any other hospital in the world, I'm going to know more about his diagnosis than the doctors. Like that, besides Children's Hospital,
1: there
0: like this place and me, we know the most.
1: That's
0: so.
1: It. Mic drop right
0: yeah.
1: there. Okay, you guys. Thank you so much, Sydney White and her gorgeous kid. We hope we see Jonah as a big boy one of these days, but not in a hospital.
0: No.
1: Thank you so much.
0: Thank you.
1: Think about little Jonah right now and Sydney's family and what they've gone through. And your money is helping families like this every single day. So we need 13 rock stars before the electric lunch. We are at 11:38 and we still need 8. Mm. Okay, so in honor of Sydney and her family and little Jonah, who is with us completely, Sydney said, because of Children's, please become a rock star. A monthly donation of $20 or more makes you a platinum rock star. 412-692-8900. 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Thank you, Sydney, live from Radiothon. It's DVE. Woo!

0: It's Radiothon 2026, 102.5 DVE. We're into our second hour. We need 13 new DVE rock stars before the electric lunch begins. And we're stuck at five. We are stuck at five, you guys. I mean, on behalf of the beautiful Sydney White, who just gave her story about Jonah White's rare disease. These guys are from Natrona Heights. They've got a great community around them, but they need the bigger community to help families like theirs and all of those things that happened for Sydney's family that she guarantees would have ended Jonah's life had he not got them from Children's, because he was so seriously ill one day after being born. And it was because of donations like Radiothon last year. And those of you who have already stepped up to the plate to become one of our new rock stars in our first hour and a half. So if you could be one of the next ones, we need to get to 13 before the electric lunch. So if you could just call 412-692-8900 to be the next rock star to get us to the 13, or go to dve.com. Man, you're going to be working miracles. I mean, you might think like I do. It's like, I'm not real special. I can't do a whole lot of things. Well, you can do this. And you can make money happen that is so good for everything from the most brilliant researcher to the guy who empties the trash, who is magical, but he has a job. Like, money has to be coming from somewhere. And it has to come from us, from the community. So again, 692-8900, please be the next rock star, or go to dve.com. I want to reintroduce you to somebody that called me on the request line last year and told his story about Children's. Here's John.
1: So 6 years ago, my 15-year-old daughter was having some issues, and her PCP spotted something weird on her blood and told her to go get checked at Children's, and Children's found out she had leukemia, AML.
0: My.
1: Yeah, so and at the time, I'm in Florida. So my wife calls me and says, you got to come home. Our daughter has leukemia. I'm like, get out of here.
0: Oh, my God.
1: And the doctor gets on the phone. He goes, no, you've got to come home right now. And we need to start treatment tonight. But long story short, the nurses, the doctors, the programs they have at Children's are just amazing, just fantastic. I can't say enough about how they took care of my daughter, took care of our family. People need to understand, unless you go into a hospital with a child, You just don't understand.
0: I can't even imagine. Just when you, first of all, you're in Florida, you hear this, and the doctor comes on, we have to start treatment tonight.
1: Yeah, 100 miles an hour all the way home.
0: And then going in there with all the unknowns and everything, and I've heard from so many parents that one of the beautiful things is when you get there, you instantly feel depressurized. They let you know everything and how it's going to be okay. And I don't know if you can speak to that or not.
1: Definitely. I mean, the doctors, the staff, I had no idea what AML was. The prognosis for AML for teenagers is good.
0: Uh-huh.
1: But, you know, there's always the exceptions to that. And
0: yeah, this is still your baby girl, and it's cancer, you know? I mean,
1: oh, yeah.
0: So
1: yeah,
0: it doesn't matter. Yeah, that's like crazy.
1: That's exactly it, though. So the doctors, they make the rounds in the morning. You can talk to them for an hour, ask questions, and they'll sit there and they'll just take care of any concern you have. It's amazing. All of Children's is amazing. And I can attest to the cancer, I think it's the 9th floor, 9A and 9B. They're just fantastic.
0: Every time I go into that building, like I am now, it's a place of wonder. Of course, you don't want to be there if you have a patient that's a kid, but if you have to, you're just thanking God that you have Children's, right?
1: Yes, absolutely. She got her 5-year clear, so we're
0: doing
1: good and ready to rock on from here.
0: Love it, love it.
1: She's got our tickets to go see Sleep Token in Cleveland.
0: I love it. And now, with what has become a beautiful, happy ending, thanks to Children's Hospital, you guys have a renewed, not that you didn't love each other desperately before, but now, after having such a scare, I'm sure that life's even sweeter now.
1: Oh, yeah. You enjoy the little things a lot more.
0: Uh-huh.
1: You read about families and see families that don't have that opportunity and don't have a good result, and it just breaks my heart every time I see it.
0: What's your girl's name, by the way?
1: Riley.
0: So for girls like Riley and families like yours, and also for families that weren't quite as fortunate, what would you tell people who have not donated to Radiothon yet about where their money's going to go?
1: Well, I can tell you this, that our insurance wasn't great at the time, and there was no cost to us.
0: Yep, there you have it.
1: Because people are generous, people care. The money goes to fantastic programs to help children, and you can't do anything better with your money than help children.
0: John, I'm so glad that you took the time to call and pass this story along, because it really hits home and hits people's hearts. So thank you so much, and best to all of you and your family.
1: Thank you very much, Michelle.
0: See you, John.
1: Bye.
0: So there you have John's story about Riley. Like you said, we had like really lame insurance, and we didn't have to worry about anything. All we had to worry about was getting our girl well. So again, we are stuck at 5 rock stars. Want to be one of those people? Hey, by the way, I want to thank the last couple of rock stars. Tammy in McClellantown, PA, thank you so much for being one of the 5. Colleen and Venetia, both of them platinum rock stars. They're both in drawings to win all kinds of cool incentives, tickets, and all sorts of the best tickets in town. We put you in drawings for all of that stuff. So we kind of have hit a wall here. We got to get to 6 and then 7. We got to get to 13 in the next... God, we have 11 minutes to get 13 rock stars, you guys. You know what I'm going to do? I'm going to jump in and do my donation right now and become a rock star again. So I'm going to be one of the 13. Are you going to be one with me? I am really hoping you will. 692-8900, area code 412-692-8900, or DVE.com. 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It's Radiothon DVE.
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0: Hey, what are we doing about Black Week this year?
1: It's happening October 7th through the 9th in L.A.
0: Oh, word? Who all gonna be there?
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0: we're back live from Radio's on 102.5 DVE. So we needed 13. We came short. We got 10. We got 10. So thank you so much to the 10. You guys were awesome. Let's give a hand for the 10 people that we got. 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That just means we got to work extra hard for the Electric Lunch Hour. I will be back with our new goal, and we'll add on to it so that we make sure we don't fall behind. 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Jump in now so we don't let this happen again, okay? Like, I mean, the 10, I love you guys. You're magnificent. Let's make sure we make our goal in the Electric Lunch Hour and show the, oh, look, wait. Okay, we're doing good. 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

Electric Lunch from Radiothon 2026, 102.5 DVE. All right, so we have a new goal for you guys this hour. They are looking to get, and we are looking to get, 8 new DVE rock stars. I, honest to God, I just gave in the last hour. I am a rock star so many times over. But what happens is you kind of, you know, if you have the means, if you give $10 a month or $20 a month, you kind of forget about it. I mean, it's not like it's totally painless to give that much, but I know that there are lots of times where I blow like $100 a month. I don't know where it went. And sometimes you're like, no, I don't do that. Well, when you look back and you look at some of the stuff that you bought, you're like, what the heck was I thinking? Here, you know, if you give $20 a month until you can't give anymore, it's going to something so special that you're going to feel good about every single day. And we need 8 of you to step up before 1 o'clock and become a new DVE rock star that you guys donating monthly. We'd like you to do the platinum, which is $20 a month, but you can do 10, you can do 20, you can do 50, whatever you want. 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Thank you, Tony. But let me get the next tune on for the Electric Lunch. That first one was for Chuck. And while we're playing this next tune for Bethany, let's get a couple more of you in as DVE rock stars to get to our goal of 8 by 1 o'clock, which is no small feat because last hour we didn't quite make it. So please, if you could just be the next person in the chain to get us to our goal of 8, if you could be that person, it's 412-692-8900, or be the next person to donate at dve.com. That would be awesome. While we do the next tune on the lunch, this is for Bethany. It's Tesla live from Radiothon. It's DVE.

0: 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So simple. When you go to DVE.com, boom, it's going to pop right up there. It's going to be give to children. You just click it, got your credit card in one hand, boom, you wrote it in, you're done. And you could become one of the 8. We have 2 so far. Thanks, you guys. We are, looks like we're moving in the right direction. Thank you to the 2 of you who have become one of the 8 we need. We still have 6 to go. So as you listen to our next story from a DVE listener who has a profound experience from Children's Hospital, as you're listening, remember, this is where your money's going. This is what you're helping with, okay? It's real special stuff. And if you haven't done anything to make yourself proud of yourself lately, this is going to do it. I guarantee it. So again, it's 412-692-8900 or DVE.com. I want to introduce you now to Sean and Noelle.
1: So we had gotten a diagnosis when our daughter Noelle was 4. After a routine checkup, she had had a heart murmur. So we went to the Children's Bridgeville for a checkup with their cardiology department. The echo showed atrial septal defect with mitral valve regurgitation that required surgical repair.
2: Whoa.
1: Yeah, so 6 weeks later, we went in on a Friday, and she walked out 2.5 days later on Sunday.
2: Whoa!
1: Yeah, it was a whirlwind. It was all very quick.
0: Can you explain exactly what that diagnosis was?
1: Yeah, she had a little spot in her heart in between the chambers that didn't completely close while my wife was still pregnant.
0: Okay.
1: And yeah, so she had some backflow in one of her valves also.
0: So that's what it was. It was just when she was baking in the oven that just didn't close up all the way.
1: Yeah, we had no idea.
0: Oh my God. So she's 4. You guys hear this, and then your heart probably stops.
1: Oh, absolutely. My wife and I, you know, we just kind of shut down. You didn't hear anything. It was all very surreal. And, you know, the next weeks leading up to everything, there was a lot of silence, fear, anxiety. You really have no idea how to stomach it and, you know, take it all in.
0: Now, is she your only kid?
1: She is, yes.
0: This was your firstborn and your only born.
1: Correct.
0: And you hear this, but when it's a little one and it's a heart, dear God.
1: Yeah.
0: But what year was this?
1: Pre-COVID. It was in 2019.
0: Okay. If something this serious is going to happen, you want it to happen at Children's.
1: Yeah. You always think it's there if we ever need it. And hopefully we will never need it. And so we've donated to Radiothon for 20 years. And we needed it. Every person there that you interacted with was truly amazing. The child life department, they did musical therapy. This lovely lady brought in a harp and played for us. The nursing staff, dietary staff, her cardiologist, Dr. Kristen Rose Felkner, she's amazing. I'm probably forgetting people, but everyone there is above and beyond.
0: You guys were part of the Radiothon family. You were like listening to all these other stories, and then here it happens to Noelle.
1: Our world just, you know, collapsed around us. We didn't know what the outcome would be.
0: Right.
1: We got resources while we were there. There was care packages there for the parents.
0: Wow.
1: You know, soap, deodorant, things you don't think that you're going to need.
0: Right.
1: It was there with information, people to reach out to. You know, I wouldn't wish it on anyone, but they are more than capable of easing the parents while taking amazing care of their children.
0: Do you realize that you paid it forward to yourself, because you guys were, Radiothon is used to pay for all of those supplies that when you are in your situation, they bought like the big care packages and everything. Everything that insurance doesn't pay for, it's Radiothon money. Look what happened with you.
1: You know, again, there's things you don't think that you'll need. A toothbrush and toothpaste. They told us she could be in 3 days or it could be weeks. They didn't know how the surgery would go. And you don't think to plan that far ahead. You're too focused on the next 5 minutes. They did absolutely the best they could with easing our fears and anxiety while taking amazing care of Noelle.
0: How old is she now?
1: She just turned 12 in July.
0: Any restrictions on her?
1: No, no medications, no restrictions. She's an honor student, rides horses, she dances, she acts, tap dances. She's an amazing kid.
0: There, and she got her heart fixed, courtesy of Children's.
1: Yeah.
0: Sean, what would you tell people who kind of on the fence, they haven't donated to Radiothon yet, they haven't become a rock star, they kind of want to, but they just haven't picked up the phone or gone to DVE.com to donate. What would you tell them?
1: First, Children's is an amazing place. world-class care. The people that are there caring for your children are amazing. Soft hands, warm hearts. They will listen to you cry. They will listen to you when you yell. They are truly, truly amazing. Even if it's $5 a month, it helps people. They have state-of-the-art everything there to take care of kids. We as Pittsburghers, we need to make sure that when kids need help, they don't have to go out of town, out of state. They can stay in Pittsburgh and get it.
0: Noelle, she's going to slay dragons, baby. She's 12 and
1: she is. She's going to be a monster, man. She's a great kid.
0: What is it that she cannot do? I don't think there's anything.
1: Maybe pick up after herself a
0: little bit. Oh, well, you know.
1: Yeah, but that's kid stuff. I'll take it.
0: Best to all of you and to Noelle. I'll probably see her someday on social media or something doing something amazing. So
1: she will be. Thank you very much. Children's rock.
0: And so do you guys. Thanks so much.
1: Thank you.
0: So there you have Sean telling you he and his wife have been donating to Radiothon since there has been a Radiothon. And like we say, you don't know if it's going to happen. It could happen to you tomorrow. What had happened to Sean and his family after he was a donor to Radiothon. And as he said, their world collapsed around them. And also, you don't know. You don't know if you're going to be here for a day or for weeks. You don't plan for the stuff you need. That's what your Radiothon money is going to. It's helping families. It's catching them with your arms, with these, you know, becoming a rock star. The money that you give monthly at 692-8900 or DBE.com saved his family's life. This is their only kid. And she is killing it right now. She's just well and thriving and fantastic. And the money from Radiothon has helped that family thrive and continue. You are doing that just by becoming a rock star. So we have two. We need eight before 1 o'clock. I'm going to play some commercials so that you can be the next of the eight to put us through our goal and help families like Sean and Noelle's family. 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

0: Rocket Radiothon 2026, 102.5 DVE. 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That's you guys. Call in the Mr. Water Heater phone bank at 412-692-8900. Be one of the 8. We've got 2. We need 6 more. Or just grab your phone, your laptop, your tablet, and go to DVE.com. The window instantly pops up. It says, hey, donate to Radiothon. That's all you got to do is click it. It'll take you through. It'll take you like 90 seconds max. And you will be doing amazing things. Like the gentleman that I've been speaking to for the last 2 minutes. Speaking of amazing things, our next guest, please welcome Dr. Taylor Abel. Hi, Dr. Taylor. How you doing?
1: Hi. It's an honor to be here.
0: I'm looking at this sheet that tells me all about you. My gosh! You are a pediatric neurosurgeon. What do you specialize in?
1: So I specialize in epilepsy surgery.
0: Okay. This is all brain.
1: Right. Yeah. So I

0: I take care of kids with all types of neurosurgical conditions, which happen to be very quite common. And one of my subspecialties that I really specialize in is epilepsy surgery.
1: Okay.
0: And actually, I've wanted to take care of kids with epilepsy basically my entire life. I had epilepsy when I was a child, and I was really thankful to have an incredible pediatric neurologist who took great care of me. And also, when I was in the neurology clinic as a child, I saw all these kids that were really having trouble and just wanted to work with kids who had epilepsy. That led me to the career I have now.
1: I've heard this story so many times. Do you have colleagues that have the same type of story where they had something when they were young?
0: Yeah, well, in fact, there's someone in my division who had a similar story also.
1: How about
0: it? So it's one of those things where when you do what we do and you're putting in all these hours, it makes a huge difference to have a personal connection to what you're doing.
1: As a kid, how did it feel? I'm thinking it felt out of control because you couldn't, with epilepsy, you can't control it.
0: That's
1: when you're a little kid.
0: That's right. I was thankful to have a more mild form, or what was mild for me, form
1: yes.
0: of epilepsy called benign Rolandic epilepsy that was treated successfully with medicine. But what's important to remember is that epilepsy is a very common condition. And so it affects 1 in 26 people will have epilepsy at some point during their lifetime. And even though about 60 to 70% of individuals will respond to medicine, about 30% of people with epilepsy don't respond to medicine. And so we have to start thinking about treatments other than medicine, like surgery, that will help them be better.
1: Dr. Taylor, there are two different ways my brain is thinking about this, that Radiothon money, everybody who's calling 692-8900 or DVE.com can help with, things that don't get paid for by insurance. And number one to me is research. So can you speak to that?
0: Yeah. So our division is all in on trying to find new cures and new treatments for a variety of neurosurgical conditions. And actually, the thing that we are really focused on is curing brain cancer. And so brain cancer, you may not know this, but brain tumors, if you look at diseases that affect children, like not accidents, but diseases, brain cancer is actually the condition that leads to death in the highest number of children. So if we remove car accidents, other types of accidents, it's actually cancer, and specifically brain cancer, is one of the highest. And so we have a group of 5 scientists in our division that really rely on philanthropy to develop new cures for brain cancer. And so that's one of the things that we really do well here. And the other way that philanthropy really makes a difference is in some of the cutting edge equipment that we have here to take care of kids not only with brain cancer, but also with epilepsy. So I'll give you an example. Recently, we had a child come in with a brain tumor that is right next to the part of their brain that controls language. And so it used to be that we would have to do awake surgery in these children, which, as you can imagine, is very stressful for the child.
1: Wow.
0: To go through, to have a craniotomy in surgery while you're awake and talking to us. But thanks to a very generous donor named Judith Nyssen, we were able to buy a special device called transcranial magnetic stimulation that actually allows us to do that brain mapping before surgery. And so we can actually stimulate the brain non-invasively using this technology, and it gives us the map of where the language is in the brain relative to the brain tumor before we even do the surgery.
1: Wow.
0: And so that's just one example of how philanthropy has made a huge impact in what we do here and has given us these cutting-edge tools that they don't have at other places.
1: Every year this comes to my mind, I think, you guys, listen, Dr. Taylor obviously is kind of a bright guy, and his colleagues are too, and we may not be on their level intellectually or doing slaying dragons like they are, but we can give them the means to do so by donating to Radiothon. We can give you guys what you need so you can get these pieces of equipment that are amazing, but somebody's got to pay for it.
0: That's right, and we appreciate it so much. And if anybody out there ever wants to learn more about what we're doing, you just reach out. And we want to share what we're doing, because the help we get from all of you out there making your contribution makes a huge difference, not only for what we do every day, but more importantly for our community. What we want is to be able to provide world-class care for kids in Pittsburgh so they don't have to go anywhere else.
1: Exactly. Now, and then also on the other end, we have you seeing your patients every single day and the small things that Radiothon pays for on a day-to-day level, an hour-to-hour level, when families are really stressed out and they need it, the smaller things that Radiothon pays for.
0: Well, if I can comment on a few things that may seem small but really aren't, because of the impact they make on families. My kids have been taken care of in this hospital, and one thing that is really special is when your kid is here in the hospital, there's a team of child life experts that come to their bedside and bring them toys and other things that make their time here more comfortable. And when you talk to my kids about their time in the hospital, they sometimes will remember more about their interactions with the child life team than they remember about why they were in the hospital.
1: It's beautiful.
0: And so that sort of thing makes a huge difference, and we really rely on philanthropy to do that sort of thing.
1: I don't see why anybody would not donate, because you've really illustrated it really good. So think about Dr. Abel and what his colleagues and he are doing, so that if your child, God forbid, has to have an epilepsy surgery or something, how it will be night and day different because of your funding of things that these guys can't. I mean, I'm sure it kind of keeps you awake at night sometimes. You're like, if I could only do this with this patient, but we don't have the means to do it. But we at Radiothon can help you. And then you have your kids coming in here and they're like, oh, it was Jacob and Child Life. Do you remember when Jacob and Child Life did that thing with that toy, you know? It's all magical. And either way, it's a win-win, don't you think?
0: It absolutely, for sure.
1: All right, I know you have things to do, but thank you so much for letting everybody know exactly where their money's going. I mean, it's fantastic. Everybody, can we give it up for Dr. Taylor Abel?
0: Thank you so much for having me.
1: Thank you so much. Best of luck to you.
0: All right.
1: And your kids and your family.
0: Thank you.
1: We're doing real good. Let me just check and see. Ooh, you guys have been working. We are doing really, really well now. We are really close to the goal, but please don't stop now. Let's go. 412-692-8900 and DVE.com. Your money works wonders. It really does. So be our next rock star right now. 412-692-8900 or DVE.com. It's the Electric Lunch. This one's for Katie, DVE.

0: It's the Electric Lunch live from Radiothon 2026, 102.5 DVE. This hour, we're looking for 8 new DVE rock stars that you guys donating monthly, hopefully at the $20 level, which makes you a platinum rock star or more, because that gets you into all kinds of cool drawings for Steelers tickets, Penguins tickets, season passes for Stage AE, every single concert in 2027. A bunch of other perks come your way as well. And you can do that by going to 412-692-8900 and donating to our humans on the Mr. Water Heater phone bank, or just go to the Disaster Restoration Services donation page at DVE.com and zip through that. I just became a rock star again, which means I am in the system, I think, 3 times now. I've split myself into 3 people. You can do that, too. If you're a crazy person like me, just keep re-upping as a rock star. I mean, excuse me, I can't think of a better thing to do with my money than to do it here. You just listen to Dr. Abel talk about all that your money does at the highest levels of research and also at the simplest levels of child life. I think the words child life are repeated by kids who have been treated at Children's more than anything else, because you're going to hear from the child life people. They are magnificent, and you pay for what they do because insurance does not. So I want to introduce you to a woman that I met on the phone a couple of years ago. Her name is Candace. Hey, Candace, I'd love to hear your story about Children's. Go ahead.
1: So we went back and forth there for a while with my son. And we ended up figuring out that he had a genetic kidney disease. But every time we went down there, not that it's a good thing to go there, but I mean, they really, really wanted to make sure that he was comfortable and happy. And they just took such great care of him every time we had to go there. And now we see their team of kidney specialists for him about once a year.
0: So what's your son's name?
1: His name's August.
0: August. And how old is he now?
1: He's 8.
0: See, this is the thing that you probably, just talking to other parents, you know that this is the case. And you're telling us right now. Here you are. You know, you and his dad, you're scared. You have no idea what's going on. You're trying to get answers. And you don't know when you go to the hospital, Children's Hospital, what's going to feel like. It's the fear of the unknown. And you just feel like they're going to be like any typical hospital. And we've heard over and over, they are not like a typical hospital.
1: No, they really went above and beyond. Before we even knew what was wrong with him, you know, we were going there all the time because he was so sick and we just didn't know why. And finally, they were like, no, something is really wrong here. And, you know, it was their specialist that ended up finding his disease, and then we had an answer. So at least we know what to do moving forward instead of just, you know, having this, like, mystery.
0: Exactly. Then you feel like you're a little bit more in control. You feel you can give those guys your trust because you realize how brilliant they are, and they're going to find something for you guys.
1: Absolutely.
0: There's 2 really cool things that you've said. One is how fantastic they treated all of you, and especially August, and they found what was going on. And that's something that Radiothon helps with, because I'm sure there were a lot of different things that they had toys for him. They had distraction therapy for him, and that is all paid for by Radiothon. And the other thing is research, which gave them the tools, the docs, to be able to find this condition in your son.
1: Yeah, they have, like, you know, the kids can watch a TV in the morning and they play bingo and games with them and they can win prizes, and they really just do whatever necessary to help them, you know, be distracted and, you know, have something to do during the day while they're admitted there.
0: So now it's once a year you guys are going back?
1: Yeah, he has a team of specialists that he sees once a year there to monitor his kidney disease.
0: A lot of moms and dads have told me that their kids are actually excited when they go down for their appointments because they like being there. Is this the case with August?
1: Yeah, so they have like a bunch of fish tanks there and he likes to go see the fish, and they have a couple little like art installments that like move and do things, and he definitely doesn't like to go, but he knows that it's not the same as going to the doctor's,
0: right,
1: where it's like not as fun.
0: Yep. Well, hey, best of luck to all of you guys. That's such a great story, and I'm so thrilled for your family and for him too. So thank you so much for telling us your story. And we're asking people to try to be a DVE rock star. That's when you give like $10 a month or whatever you can afford. And you're here to say probably that that's a very good thing for people to do.
1: Yeah, absolutely.
0: Hey, Candace, good luck to you guys. Have a great holiday season, okay?
1: You too. Bye-bye.
0: See ya. There you have it. 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Can you be the next rock star? Because we're looking for 8 before 1 o'clock. 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
0: Radiothon 2026, 102.5 DBE. We are closing in towards the end of the electric lunch. We need 8 new DVE rock stars before we get to the end. So in these last few minutes, if you could please get us to our goal, that would be so awesome, because you know what you've heard about and where your money's going to go. It's going to be incredible what your $20 a month or more can do. I mean, seriously, it'll stretch farther than any money you've ever had. So 412-692-8900 or dve.com to get us to our goal in these last few minutes. And while we're doing that, we want to welcome our sponsor this hour that has sponsored the whole hour, and I believe it's the first time they've been involved with Radiothon, I think. Please welcome from Omega Federal Credit Union, Jenna Bunk. Hi, Jenna.
1: Hi.
0: How you doing?
1: Good. How are you?
0: Good. Is it the first year?
1: We did it a few years ago.
0: Okay, so but you're back.
1: Yeah,
0: but you're back. Welcome back.
1: Thanks for having us.
0: Couldn't stay away, could you?
1: No.
0: Really. So I didn't get to talk to you the last time. And this is really, I'm just reading about Omega Federal Credit Union. Credit unions are pretty cool across the board, but you guys are really special because you're nonprofit.
1: Yeah. Yeah, so we are Pittsburgh-based for 85-plus years.
0: Wow.
1: Yeah. And we, like you said, we're not-for-profit. We're member-owned. So that's really great. We focus on our members. Anything we do bring in, we give back to our members through lower rates, through better interest rates on savings accounts. And then we're really community-focused as well. So we pride our employees on, you know, giving back in the community, volunteering, doing different food drives for local organizations.
0: Coming to Radiothon. Sponsoring. Giving a big donation.
1: Yeah.
0: Really, I mean, when you walk in, and we were talking about this, when you walk into Children's, it is a very magical place. Mm-hmm. Don't get us wrong. It is completely joyful when you get here, but it is a hospital, and kids are really sick.
1: Yeah.
0: And when you walk in and you see these families, explain what that feels like.
1: Yeah, it's tears at your heartstrings for sure. My son, I had to bring him here a couple times to the ER, and nothing serious, so like, thank God. But the staff was always incredible, and that's like something I think that stands out with Children's, right? It's that every staff member, and I've heard people say that throughout the day too, they're just so kind, they're so caring. I don't think any single one of them has an attitude, even at 3 a.m. when you're here, you know, and that's really important. So
0: when you see the parents, you know, as good as everyone makes you feel, and they do work wonders, and they are like angels, magicians, whatever you want to call them. But your kid's real sick. Let's not lie about that. Yeah. And when you see, like when I walked in today, I saw family after family pushing a little baby stroller, you know, and little ones all waiting in the way. And nobody, everyone has a look, you know that there is a weight on them.
1: Right.
0: You can see it in their eyes. You can feel it in their energy. There's a weight on them as they walk into the elevator and you're in there with them and you just want to help them. Mm-hmm. You just want to be like, you know, I'm so sorry, you know, and if you're going to be at a place when you're in a crisis like that, it's Children's.
1: Yeah, this is the place to be for sure.
0: Right. And that's, go ahead.
1: No, I was just going to say, like, when you have a kid, you don't think they're ever going to be in this position, right? So you don't really prepare for it. So that's why donations are so important, because you don't have the means. You don't know how long you're going to be off work or how sick your child's going to be. So
0: that's the thing.
1: That's why
0: sometimes people
1: donations.
0: Have to leave their jobs.
1: Yeah, absolutely.
0: You can't keep your job and
1: still be with your child.
0: Your child's going to be here for 2 months, 3 months or something, and you can't go home. Yeah. There's other kids waiting for you. There's bills to pay.
1: Yeah.
0: There's other kids that you got to tend to, or they're going to feel left out. Or, you know, I mean, it's really, really hard. So things like Radiothon and you guys from Omega are super special. And I know you brought us a donation.
1: We did.
0: So what did you bring us, Jenna?
1: We brought you $2,500.
0: Yeah? $2,500 from Omega Federal Credit Union? You do take care of the community.
1: Yeah, we all year long, we have candy bars that we sell at our offices. And during our member days, we have raffle events. We raffle off money. So we raise money for Omega Giving Fund, and that's how we're able to give the donation today.
0: $2,500.
1: So it's really thanks to our members, too.
0: For Radiothon and the families of Children's that we talk to, you know right now that we're helping the people that we met in the elevator and everything else.
1: Sure.
0: So let's hear it for Jenna Bunk and Omega Federal Credit Union this hour, sponsoring us with a $2,500 donation.
1: Thank
0: Love you, Jenna.
1: You. Thanks for having
0: Tell everybody at Omega thank you for us.
1: You're welcome.
0: Thank you. All right. Jenna's going to hang out and see if we make our goal. Now, you heard Jenna. They brought $2,500. Can you do 20? I think you can. Okay? But you got to do it. We've got to do it now so that we only have, we're going to play one more song and see if we're making our goal. You can still get in under the wire if you go to 412-692-8900 or DVE.com right now. We're going to finish up the lunch with The Clash now. It's The Lunch from Radiothon, DVE.

0: Okay, we're finishing up the Electric Lunch at Radiothon 102.5 DVE. I told you guys we needed to get 8 new DVE rock stars in the Electric Lunch Hour. 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My gosh, thank you guys so very much. We needed 8 rock stars. We got 11. We got 11 this hour. You guys went above and beyond, man. So we had that little deficit the hour before, and we made up for it. Thank you so, so much. I'm going to give you our 1 o'clock goal right now so we can get started on it. 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

0: It's Radiothon 2026, 102.5 DVE. Our 1 o'clock goal, this is between now and two, is 10 new DVE rock stars. You guys, just getting us either on the phone lines, and that's the Mr. Water Heater phone bank. Hey, volunteers, how you doing back there? They're kind of just waiting. They're waiting to talk to you guys, okay? Oh, one person's got, somebody's got some, two people. All right, we need you to be the third because we need 10 new DVE rock stars this hour. 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You just click it, put in your credit card information. And oh my God. Ron in Reading, PA, at Mike's Sandwich Shop, you are the best, man. He just signed up to be a platinum rock star at the $100 a month level. Let's hear it for Ron. Listen, if you do have a small business, this is a real cool way to make everybody that works for you feel like you're in on something super special. 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And that could be your project and that brings you all together at your small business. Donate now. Get it together. Challenge another business in your neighborhood. Maybe your competitor saying, yo, we just threw down. Can you match us or do better? That is a really cool way to get everybody excited about helping these kids and these families and these docs. So you can do that. If you are a person by yourself, either way, please, if you could, be the next person to sign up as a rock star. That's 412-692-8900 or DVE.com to get us to our goal of 10 new rock stars by 2 o'clock. Okay. So many of you were nice enough to call me in the last few years and give us your story about Children's Hospital. And Chris called me just a few days ago. Here's Chris.
1: Okay, every 8 weeks, my daughter has to get infusions for, she has ulcerative colitis. So we travel down 2.5 hours every 8 weeks. And when I walk in that place at Children's, she's 13. She's been going since she's been 3 years old. I disappear. Like, I'm there, but I'm not there. Them people take over and they do everything. Like, I'm not even needed there. I go to Starbucks. I get Starbucks. I get her the stuff that, and by the time I come back, they're amazing. They're amazing. You have no idea how amazing these people are. And we definitely need these people in our lives, no doubt.
0: So, you know, it's really tough being a dad. It's really nice to have this bright spot in your lives where you don't have to worry because they're so good at what they do.
1: Oh, I'm telling you, I'm a single parent. We lost mom like 7 years ago, and it's amazing. I walk into that place and they take over. Like, it's unbelievable, the people that are in that place. So I can't speak enough great things about Children's Hospital. Especially, I want to shout out to the infusion center at Children's. The infusion center is completely amazing.
0: Just want to take you back to when she was a little kid, when she just got diagnosed and stuff, okay? Because what Radiothon pays for is all that stuff that insurance doesn't. So like the distraction therapy, right, the stuff that relaxes her and makes her actually have a little bit of fun while she's being sick. Can you speak to that stuff?
1: Yes. They have, what is it called? I can't think of what the name of the people are, but it's a group people that are in there. They're
0: Child Life?
1: Yes, Child Life. That's it. Child Life. They come in. She loves slime. She loves to make slime. And for years, every 8 weeks when we go in there, they would give her a different slime. She had so many buckets of slime or whatever it is that, and none of them were the same. Every, like the holiday seasons, every time we go in there for the holiday seasons, they give her Child Life. They're amazing. I'm telling you. They do so many great things. You don't realize it until it's happened. Do you know what I mean?
0: And then it's over.
1: And you're like, holy cow, they just did that.
0: You know what, Chris? When we started doing Radiothon, we're like, oh my God, they know what you need before you know what you need.
1: Yes, that's entirely true. Entirely true.
0: Okay, you've done so good already. I'm going to leave you go, but I want you to say one more thing for somebody who really is like, wow, that's a cool story, but they haven't donated to Radiothon yet because Radiothon pays for all this stuff insurance doesn't. What would you tell them?
1: Oh, my gosh. Again, I'm a single parent. I'm a single dad. Insurance doesn't cover everything. And when I walk into that place, I don't have to worry about anything. The furthest thing from my mind is the money. Please donate. I can't speak enough great things about that place.
0: What's your girl's name?
1: My daughter's name is Evan Lee.
0: Evan Lee.
1: Evan Lee, E-V-A-N-L-E-I-G-H.
0: Well, Chris, Evan Lee, have a great life together. And man, you're the best for calling in because that story is awesome. So I'm really thrilled for you guys, Chris. Thank you so much.
1: Thank you for allowing me to share.
0: Bye, Chris. So listen to Chris's story. He's a single dad. His wife passed away. He's had Evan Lee coming here for years and years with treatment for ulcerative colitis. And he is telling you from the bottom of his heart what we've been telling you as observers, that when he comes in here with Evan Lee, he disappears because she loves the people here. They take care of her. So they just make her feel great when she comes in. And he doesn't have to worry about anything. Here's a guy who's raising her alone. And he comes to Children's and he is thrilled from his core that this has happened for him and his daughter. So listen to that and realize that your money is going to help Chris and Evan Lee. That's where it's going. So let me play some commercials. And if you want to be the next rock star to help people like Chris and Evan Lee, please be one of the 10. We have 4 now. We need 6 more. So that's you calling. Like I said, if you have a small business or something and you have like 1 employee or 6 employees or whatever, you guys want to put it together and do a monthly donation on somebody's credit card, be a rock star at the $60 or $100 level or the $20 level, any of that stuff. Just call our Mr. Water Heater phone bank right now and get one of our phone operators busy, 412-692-8900. 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And either way, we need you to get us to our goal of 10 while I play these commercials live from Children's. 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

gift that actually pays a million different magical things. I mean, research and all of the small things that you've heard that insurance does not pay for, that every one of these parents has talked about in the last few hours. You are doing something so special. It's not like sometimes, I mean, it's tough to give these days because you're kind of suspect. You're like, well, I don't know where it's going. Is it going to go pay some CEO somewhere? This does not. It does not. This is going directly to your neighbors or maybe you. There was somebody who had donated to Radiothon every single year. He comes up and he and his daughter is seriously ill, and they never knew. One day their life was normal, the next it wasn't. So these are the places that your money is going to. It could happen to you, and you'll be getting Radiothon dollars. So if you have the means to become a rock star this hour and get us to our 10 rock star goal, please do. 692-8900 or DVE.com. 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

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Man, all right, first let me just tell you the goal. It's 10 new DVE rock stars before 2 o'clock. That's you guys donating monthly. We're hoping you can do the platinum rock star level. That's $20 a month or more. I've had some, God bless you guys with $100 a month.

0: I mean, I love every donation, but that's super special. So anything you can do, believe me, by the end of the year, you're looking at your credit card statement, you're like, whoa, I'm not too shabby. I mean, what you're doing is working wonders here at Children's. So we need you guys to come and become one of the 10 new ones before 2 o'clock. 412-692-8900 to talk to our live humans on the phone bank. Or you can just do it, they're great. Been back there hanging with them. And you can also go online to dbe.com and go very quickly and put your credit card information in and become one of our newest rock stars. So I get to talk this hour to a pediatric psychiatrist. Her name is Dr. Abigail Schlesinger. Hi, Dr. Abigail. How are you?
1: Good. How are you?
0: I'm great. I think when I saw that I was going to talk to you, I remembered a little girl, one of my first radiothons. First of all, she was hilarious on the air. She had everybody in stitches, including her therapist, as to what she said. And I will tell you in a moment what she said. But she had had a traumatic experience at a birthday party where she was choking on a hot dog. And after that, she could not swallow anymore. And she had to come here to be treated so that she could once again eat. So that's one of many, many things you deal with, I'm sure.
1: Yeah, we help. You know, we help kids and adults and families through all sorts of things in life. And as I was saying to you earlier, you know, at Children's, we recognize how much the brain and the body interact. And by getting in and helping kids early, we can make physical health conditions better and also prevent long-term negative outcomes.
0: Exactly. So you have folks that you have little ones that are coming here because they're coming to you to have you make them right. Mentally, emotionally, or something happens during they have bodily issues and the trauma of being here.
1: Yeah, it's not easy to have a physical health condition.
0: I know.
1: It's not simple. You've heard lots of stories today about families going through lots of stuff. So we have psychologists, we have family support partners, we have a wide variety of people here to help. You know, I'm not sure anyone's entirely right. We all struggle in our own ways,
0: you know,
1: right?
0: Yeah, we got our own little marble
1: issues.
0: We
1: all do, right?
0: Yes.
1: And we're here to help people get on the best trajectory possible for themselves.
0: And that must feel amazing to you when you see a little light go off where you know there's been a little bit of a breakthrough. I mean,
1: for kids and their parents, right?
0: Yeah.
1: We help both.
0: I mean, the women in SEOT were talking about the art and musical therapy, okay? And they were talking about how a lot of times you have these issues where there is an illness and the parents are trying to be brave for the kids and the kids are trying to be brave for the parents and everybody is bottling this stuff all up inside of them, and you help that situation also.
1: Yeah, sometimes it takes a third person with a little bit of training to come in and help people get to the next step. You know, it's interesting you bring up SEOT in South Fayette. We're putting in a brand new top floor of South Fayette. We're putting in more behavioral health services, and SEOT's going to be part of our services.
0: Wow, and that's right down the hill from DBE. You guys are right at the bottom of the hill.
1: Yeah, so.
0: That's cool. All right, now, what I was saying to the one doc who is the brain surgeon who treats epileptic patients and such, that there are two different tiers where Radiothon money is helping you in a big way. One is research.
1: Yep.
0: Because philanthropy is the only way for you guys. For the most part, you get maybe a little this, a little of that, but most of it is donors. And the other is the day-to-day things like we were talking about, something that just makes a kid feel a little more relaxed while they're here. So can you speak to those two ways?
1: Well, first of all, a lot of our services wouldn't even exist if it wasn't for donors, even in behavioral health. Although insurance pays for it, it doesn't pay enough for a lot of the things we provide. We have walk-in clinics, both in Children's and Western, where kids and families can walk in if a kid's having anxiety or having difficulty with school and just get treatment right there. That would not be reimbursed to be provided without the donor support. So I am so thankful for the donors who've helped us provide the highest level of care we can in the huge system that we've been able to develop at.
0: Absolutely.
1: At Children's.
0: And then on the very sweet level where families come in, like they've told us many times just in the last few hours, you don't know. You don't know if you're going to be here. You didn't know you were going to be here yesterday. And so here you've been thrown into this situation. I'm talking about the parents now. And you don't have a toothbrush. You don't have, and you're like, oh my God, I can't make this right for my kid. I can't. I don't even know what's going on. And so this money is helping, like, get them out to get a coffee or get something for their child or a toy or any of that stuff. Can you speak to that?
1: I mean, Children's provides so many things that you may not get in an adult hospital, right? Mm-hmm. And we know that families struggle as much as the youth when they're struggling here. So, and to talk about the behavioral health perspective, because that's what I know better than anything else, We really, with the money that's provided here, we're able to provide early interventions, fast interventions. I mean, every single program here would like to have a psychologist.
0: Yeah.
1: And we're one by one putting a psychologist with different departments, GI, surgery, to help these families going through, really through a lot of things, to help them thrive. That's our goal.
0: That I mentioned earlier to another doc. I said, these are the things that keep you up at night. You're like, we're so understaffed, or we can't. I wish we could have a psychologist in every department. I wish, but we can't. And you're just like, damn, you know, I just wish we, and with Radiothon dollars, you can do that.
1: We have what we have because of things like this.
0: Yeah.
1: There's no question about it. So, and I'm so thankful.
0: Thanks to you for explaining to everybody yet another way that them just going to 412-692-8900 or dve.com, what they're providing for a family. There's, I mean, to unlock and change something that's happening in your mind that's stopping you from healing or stopping you from helping your child heal is like a miracle.
1: And well, and it's not just things that are stopping, right? It's
0: yeah.
1: When you're discussing things, dealing with issues, you can maybe even do better than the medicine alone
0: okay,
1: can help
0: you,
1: right?
0: So it's you, making right? you thrive and grow even
1: 100%.
0: More. 100%. Okay. Well, listen to Dr. Abigail Schlesinger. Holy moly,
1: oh,
0: I said it twice.
1: You did such a good job with my
0: twice.
1: Name.
0: Twice,
1: thank
0: madame. I didn't think I could do it because I was screwing up.
1: I said Dr.
0: Up.
1: S was fine.
0: So Dr. S, let's give it up for Dr. Abigail S here.
1: Thank you.
0: Our pediatric psychiatrist, thank you so much for enlightening us and spelling out why we need to do this, because every time we talk to somebody else, it becomes clearer and clearer. So thank you so very much for spending the time with us today.
1: Great. Well, I'd encourage anyone that can to give. It really makes a difference.
0: Thank you. So let's do it. 412-692-8900. You guys, be the next person to come to our goal of 10 new rock stars. We're at 6. Can you be number 7? Can you be number 7 and help all of those people that you've heard about the last couple of hours? 692-8900. 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

0: 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I just want to throw out a few things to you to where your money is going. First of all, over the last calendar year, okay, 2025, there were over 22,000 nights with inpatient stays. So 22,000 kids did not go home the next day. 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This is where your money is going. There are a bunch of little babies in the NICU. 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This is all Radiothon stuff. 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I need you guys to be one of the 10 rock stars we need before 2 o'clock for all of these kids from last year alone. 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So 412-692-8900 or DVE.com. 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
16: Some pretty heavy volume on the Parkway East inbound Edgewood Swissvale to the Squirrel Hill Tunnel jams up again 2nd Avenue into the Fort Pitt Bridge. Through Pleasant Hills, 51 slows both ways. Lewis Run Road to Lebanon Church Road, that is through long-term construction. Brandon Joseph, Total Traffic.
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20: 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Oh, my God. 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I just did it last hour, and I am now three rock stars in one. 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Get us to our 10 goal. We just need one of you to do it right now while we play this Tom Petty live from Radiothon. It's DVE.

0: It's Radiothon! It's 2026, the 19th annual 102.5 DVE. Now, I was just told by a beautiful lady that she is not doing this interview with me. Her two daughters are. She's like, nope. She's like, I'm tapping out. Nope. So I want you to welcome now the beautiful Clementine. Hi, Clementine.
1: Hi.
0: How are you?
1: I'm good.
0: Good. And Daisy. Hi, Daisy.
2: Hi.
0: How are you?
2: Good.
0: Good. And your mom's name is?
3: Nicole.
0: Thank you. And your last name is?
3: Mita.
0: And she works with?
4: Burger and Green.
0: Okay, so she's the marketing director of Burger and Green, good friends Burger and Green. Do you guys know that your mom's workplace helps us with every charitable thing we do? Did you know that?
4: Yeah.
0: You did? Okay. I mean, I'm talking everything. Whenever there's any kind of charity thing we do, there's a thing called Stuff a Bus. I don't know if you've ever brought toys to it and filled the buses. We have a food bank radiothon. You guys have helped with that. So Bill Kinney and Amanda Bonison are super cool. And I'm just meeting your mom for the very first time. You guys, tell me how proud you are of your mom and how cool it is she works for Burger and Green.
4: I mean, I've been to two Stuff a Buses with her.
0: Yeah.
4: And it's amazing how many buses they've filled.
0: Isn't it crazy?
4: Yeah.
0: What do you think, Daisy? Same thing?
4: Yeah.
0: Same thing. Really? I mean, isn't it cool when you can help other kids?
4: Yes. Yeah.
0: I mean, you know, because you probably had friends, or maybe you guys. Have you ever had to come to Children's Hospital?
4: My sister has.
0: Oh,
4: my
0: really?
4: Older sister.
0: Oh. And how old is she?
4: She's 18.
0: Holy moly. You have a big sister.
4: Yeah.
0: You must be proud of her, too.
4: Yeah.
0: Do you know why she had to come here by any chance?
4: She had epilepsy.
0: And how is she now?
4: She's good.
0: Good. Because we talked to a doc that all he deals with is epilepsy earlier today, and he said, you know, so many kids get epilepsy. So many.
4: Mm-hmm.
0: And a lot of times you're just treated with drugs. Was she able to just be treated with drugs, or did she have to have surgery, too?
4: Yeah, she was treated with drugs.
2: Yeah.
0: And she's A-okay, right?
4: Yep.
0: Okay, well, we want to thank you guys for helping. Do you know, I know that your mom and you guys brought a donation. Do you know how much it was?
3: $5,000.
0: Woo! $5,000 from Burger and Green? Yes?
4: Yep.
2: Yes.
0: Yep. You must feel pretty happy about that, too,
4: yeah.
0: Huh? You guys brought the big check today. Did you know that?
4: Yes.
0: It's big. It's like the biggest one we had today.
4: Ooh.
0: So you're doing it. Thank you so much. And I hope you guys aren't grown ups yet. So you never know if you come in here, you must feel good about the fact this place is pretty cool, don't you think?
4: Yes.
2: Yeah.
0: Have you ever seen a hospital look so cool? I haven't.
4: No.
2: It's so colorful.
0: I know. It's so magical when you walk through. Did you see that there's things in the floor even?
4: Yeah.
0: There's like labyrinths and mazes and stuff.
4: Pretty.
0: Is there anything that struck your eye when you came in that you remember?
4: I like that dragonfly up there.
0: Yeah, how about it? And right behind us is the Dream Big Studios. Kids can put on radio and TV shows like all day.
4: Oh, that's cool.
0: So if you ever, you know, I don't want you to get sick, but if you ever do, there's cool stuff waiting for you when you get here.
4: Mm-hmm.
0: And because of your $5,000 from Burger and Green, you're making it happen for all the kids that are sick. So. Pretty cool, huh?
4: Yes. Yeah.
0: All right, you two and your mom. She's like Silent Bob here. She's not saying a word. But Nicole, Mita, and her two daughters, Clementine and Daisy. Guys, you're a huge help. Thank you so much for your $5,000 donation from Burger and Green. It really, really, really is going to help.
4: Thank you.
0: You're welcome. Woo. You did great. So you know what? Here, I want you to do something here.
4: Okay.
0: See this right here? No, this is super easy. All you got to do is read. See this right here?
4: Yes.
0: And this right here. I just want you to say that real loud, that phone number and that website at the top.
4: Call the Mr. Water Heater's phone bank, 412-692-8900.
0: Okay, and then give to your sister the website.
4: Okay. 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
0: Perfect. All right, girls. You've done your job. Thank you to Burger and Green so much. Thank you, Nicole. Girls, you are awesome.
4: Thanks
0: so much. $5,000 from Burger and Green. We met our goal. Oh, my gosh. Two great things in 1 hour. We needed 10 rock stars. You guys came through. Every one of you, 10. Thank you so much. We'll have a new goal for the 2 o'clock hour live from Radiothon. And if you want to get us started, Let's just give you those phone numbers again, shall we? 412-692-8900 or DBE.com. Thanks, ladies. You were really, really good. 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

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I swear you have carried me through Radiothon, low these 18 past years, now 19. So 412-692-8900 or DVE.com. Just a couple of things that we talk about every single Radiothon. 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So we talk almost all of the time about the cool things that you get to see here. The Child Life team, we're talking, these are the people that you've heard all of the kids and the parents talking about that when they put the prom on every year. We're talking about a regular prom for kids that are sick. It is the coolest thing. It's a real prom with dresses and little tuxedos, like little sweaters for the little tiny tykes, like the babies and the toddlers. And there are teens that wouldn't get to go to prom any other time. There was a guy that we heard had asked another girl if she would dance with him and go to prom with him, and she did. They have Halloween trick or treat for the kids. They have Mother's Day and Father's Day celebrations, very special guest visits. If you have a birthday and you're here at the hospital, they make sure it's a super special birthday with a gift. Holidays, they do them up big for the kids that are stuck here. Special occasions, the Child Life team works to make every kid feel recognized and cared for so they don't miss out on everything. And you know what pays for that? Radiothon pays for all of that. The Dream Big Studio. All of this stuff is all because of you guys. So in this last hour, we need 9 new DVE rock stars that you guys donating monthly. And if you're a platinum rock star, that means $20 a month. Until you can't do it, you just email them or you just call them and like, I can't do it, I have to tap out. But until then, you'll find that it might be easier than you think. So please be one of the 9 before Chad Tyson takes over at 3 o'clock and I leave at 412-692-8900. Right now we have 0. We need 9. We have none. So please get the ball rolling. Maybe you could be my very first rock star for the 2 o'clock hour. That's 412-692-8900. 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Either way, it's Radiothon. It's Billy Squire now. DVE.

0: 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Thanks to Richard in Trafford, one-time donation, $250. Thank you so much, Richard. And we have our new Platinum Rock Stars, Patrick in Coriopolis, Candace in Bethel Park, Stephen in Glassport. Please keep them coming. This hour, we're still waiting for our first new DVE rock star. I'm done at 3 o'clock. Between now and three, and it's already 12 minutes after two. We need 9 new DVE rock stars. This is you guys donating monthly. And if you can do $20 a month, that makes you a platinum rock star. And you're in drawings for concert tickets, all kinds of concert tickets, and Steelers tickets and Penguins tickets. And there are other special incentives that come just to you because you're a platinum rock star. 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One-time donations, awesome. Any way you look at it, please be... We still haven't gotten one new rock star yet this hour. We got to hit 9. So 412-692-8900 or DVE.com. I want to introduce you to somebody who knows all about staying many days at Children's. This is somebody that called me just this past week. This is Fred.
1: 21 years ago, we moved here from Baltimore, day before me and my wife's anniversary, August 1st. And that night, my 5-year-old son broke his femur. We didn't know it was broken.
0: Whoa.
1: And so we took him to MedExpress the next morning, and they said, hey, you got to strap him down in the van and take him up to Children's. And he spent the next 40 days in Children's Hospital.
0: 40 days!
1: And then they, you know, body cast after that, and then surgery, another body cast. Missed a half a year of school, and he's fine. He's 26. He was on Wash High's Whippeal Championship team, star middle linebacker.
0: Nice!
1: Back in 2017. Yeah, so they were incredible. They were awesome.
0: Fred, this is a story I've never heard before, and it sounds really complicated. How did this broken femur happen?
1: He had a bone cyst that made his bone hollow.
0: Wow.
1: He threw a baseball in the yard by himself. He threw a ball up in the air and dove for it and started screaming. We didn't think anything was wrong. We're like, hey, you pulled a muscle or something, you know?
0: Yeah.
1: Pretty crazy.
0: Kind of reacting a little strongly to what you thought probably was just kind of a kid injury.
1: Yeah.
0: You find out that this thing was going on. And what was it, a bone cyst that created a hollow bone, or what was it?
1: Yes, right up in his femoral neck, right at the top of the femur. Toughest kid I know.
0: Honest to God, what's your boy's name?
1: Jack.
0: You and your wife hear this incredibly serious diagnosis. You're like, what? It's got to be shocking, actually.
1: Well, we didn't know if he was going to be able to walk again. It was pretty... It was pretty drastic, but the medical care we got at Children's was fantastic. And the staff, everybody was really cool. Matter of fact, the next year, the All-Star game was in Pittsburgh.
0: Yeah, yeah.
1: And he sat around and watched ESPN all day because he was a sports freak.
0: Yeah.
1: And when he was in the hospital, he was in traction. So they called and they said, hey, somebody donated tickets for the All-Star game, and we thought of Jack. So we got to go to the All-Star game.
0: These guys, not only are they the real deal, they're kind of like the real angels. I mean, they will not forget your kid. They will not forget you guys. And they'll do whatever it takes to make life the best it can be for you guys. That's what it seems like to me.
1: Absolutely.
0: Listen, Fred, there are a lot of people that donate to Radiothon every single year. Even if they don't have a whole lot of money to spare, they find a way. So if you could just say one thing to some of those folks out there that haven't given yet, what would you tell them?
1: Hey, it's about as worthwhile of a cause as you can find. They didn't ask for anything from us.
0: Your story about Jack is pretty profound, so I'm thrilled with this kid. He's back to his athletic ways. It took a year or so to get it going, it sounds like.
1: Well, yeah, the cyst came back when he was 7.
0: Oh, you're kidding.
1: And they had to replace the screws and plates.
0: So you had the initial surgery, rehab, traction, and then you had a modification you had to do down the road. Was that also really a long period of time, or what happened with that second one?
1: Not long at all. And then when he's a junior in high school, getting ready for his junior year in baseball, him and his buddy are jacking around up at Seven Springs on a school trip.
0: Oh no.
1: He broke another bone in the same femur.
0: No.
1: Yeah, so he missed baseball that year. And then June 15th, approximately, was the first time he was able to run. And that was the summer of his senior year in football. Really crazy.
0: So you've all had enough drama for two lifetimes. Thanks for sharing, Fred. And thanks for the words about people getting on the horn and getting to the phone or getting to DVE.com and donating for stories like yours. And they don't know. Next week, it could be their kid.
1: Absolutely. We never thought it would be ours.
0: Uh-huh. Appreciate and love that you called, Fred. You guys have a great day, okay?
1: Have a wonderful day.
0: So there it is with Fred and Jack. I mean, they spent 40 nights, 40 days and 40 nights in something that was just crazy. there was a bone cyst, and it hollowed out Jack's bone, and it resulted in this really serious situation where he had surgery, and he was in traction, and he was in Children's for 40 days. And like we tell you, I mean, they saw that every day when he was here, he was just watching ESPN the whole time. So what do they do after Jack is discharged? They remember him. And somebody donated All-Star tickets. They're calling him up. Hey, we thought of Jack. How about you guys want to go to the All-Star game in Pittsburgh? I mean, that's the kind of stuff they do. 302 kids woke up this morning at Children's. And chances are a lot of them will be here tonight as well. Staying overnight, not being able to go home. All of the things that will make it as close to home as possible come from Radiothon dollars. So if you want to be the first rock star this hour, we need 9 of you so that we can meet our goal of 9 new rock stars at 412-692-8900 or DVE.com. 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

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We have 3 right now. We need 6 of you to get us to our goal. Can you be one of the 6? If you can, please do it now. Okay, again, phone numbers real quick, 412-692-8900 or DVE.com. Here's a guy who was kind to everybody. So think about how cool Ozzy is and do what he would do. What would Ozzy do? He would donate the Radiothon. Let's play Ozzy right now. DVE.

0: live from Radiothon 2026, 102.5 DVE. This is my final hour. Chad Tyson picks it up at 3. Of course, the DVE morning show will keep rolling with us tomorrow. But I want to give you the numbers. First of all, we need 9 new DVE rock stars before I leave today. So that gives us about 26 minutes to get this thing done. We have 3 of you. Thank you so much if you've already called this hour at 412-692-8900 to be a new DVE rock star. Or you've gone to DVE.com. Either way, I've done both. Like today, I was here, so I just filled out a little thing and I was done. But DVE.com, I timed it with a song. I played some George Thorogood song. I started it when he sang, I was done before he was done. So that's how simple it is if you want to do it, and then you can be on your way. It's 412-692-8900 or DVE.com. 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So whatever you can do, realize you can trust where it's going. These days, you get real jaded about it. It's like, I don't know what they're going to do with my money. And you want to give because you're a good person, but you want to know it's not going to get wasted. Well, here, clearly, it's not going to get wasted. You've heard a lot of stories today. Some of them are about, like, situations that resolve themselves in a couple days, and some really serious ones. And I just met Mackenzie Teo, who's going to tell us about a little drama in her life and her family's life. Hi, Mackenzie.
1: Hey, girl. How are you?
0: I'm good. How are you?
1: I'm doing great.
0: Good. So you live in Sewickley. You just showed me a picture of a family of 4. You guys are absolutely gorgeous. How old are your kids?
1: Kiala is 4 and Ollie's 2.
0: Okay. We're going to talk about beautiful Ollie today. She is 2. She has not been bored.
1: No.
0: These 2 years on earth.
1: She's been keeping me busy.
0: So what the heck is going on with Ollie, and how did this all start?
1: Yeah. So when I was pregnant, about 20 weeks pregnant, we got some diagnoses that weren't very good about her kidneys and a couple of other different things. And the doctors anticipated her to be a stillborn or to not survive past infancy. And then she decided to make her appearance 2 months early and really gave us a run for her money, or for our money, I should say,
0: Yeah. Not
1: hers. She was born with respiratory and kidney failure and born at West Penn, transferred to Children's a couple days later. And we spent 60 days in the NICU with those amazing doctors and nurses. And every day, minute by minute, she got a little bit better. And then, you know, you take a couple steps forward, a couple steps back. But after 60 days, we got to go home just 2 days after my birthday. So
0: wow.
1: I celebrated my birthday with Ollie in a little hat on top of her head. It was so cute, that picture. And where our room was, it's in that L shape. So our window, you could see my husband and my older daughter in the waiting room because you can't have younger kids come in. And so we have a family picture on my birthday with me and Ollie in one room and them in the waiting room. It was perfect. It was great. And then we came home, and this past December, I gave her my kidney, and now she's thriving. She's making up for lost time, keeping me very busy.
0: Mackenzie, 10 years ago, I don't know that this could happen.
1: I know, I know.
0: I just don't even know.
1: I'm so grateful. Well, and parents are only like a 14% chance of to be a match.
0: So you,
1: for your kidney.
0: Yeah, you, it's your kidney
1: my
0: that's
1: kidney,
0: in
1: yeah.
0: Ollie right now.
1: Mm-hmm.
0: I mean, there are so many layers to this.
1: I
0: mean, I wish we could talk for
1: start?
0: An hour. But I need you to go back to explain to everybody what that felt like when you got that in utero diagnosis.
1: Yeah.
0: And what that feels like for a parent.
1: Well, if you've ever had the oxygen sucked out of your lungs, that's exactly what it feels like. It felt like there was a tiny baby-sized firefly in the darkest forest that you've ever seen. The hope was pretty small.
0: Because literally they said, this baby may not make it.
1: At all. In utero.
0: And there's a real
1: out.
0: Good chance this baby's not going to come.
1: Yeah, and we were committed. I mean, we were a believing family, and as Christians, we just said, you know, we'll take every heartbeat that God decides to give her. However long we get with her, we're just going to soak in our little Ollie girl. And every day I remember putting a Doppler on my belly just to check for that heartbeat.
0: See, and she's there.
1: Every day she was there.
0: She
1: you know, she
0: there.
1: Kicked me back.
0: I love it. She's like, I'm coming.
1: She's funky. She said, Mom, I've got a plan. We're good.
0: I can't wait till she gets older and she really shows her personality.
1: I know. 'Cause
0: here she is. Like, she they're telling you, listen, you guys, we need to be honest with you, and we're going to do everything we can, but yeah. She may not survive.
1: Yeah. Yeah.
0: She may not survive. And she did come two months early?
1: 2 months early. I had a placenta abravia, and so my placenta was pulling off, ripped off the my uterine wall. Uh-huh. And my doctor, I found out later, he said that I thought I was coming to pull a dead baby out of a dying mom.
0: How about it?
1: Not to be too morbid,
0: No.
1: It was a hard day for my husband, to say the least.
0: Wow.
1: And they sewed me right back up, and, you know, Ollie was born and immediately taken. I didn't get to hold her until she was a couple weeks old, you know, just because of the tubes and everything that she was working through. But, man, that first, you know, baby on
0: putting
1: your chest
0: her to
1: moment
0: you.
1: Was like, I think I wept for like 6 hours after that, you know.
0: And then she's here. How many days in the NICU?
1: 60.
0: Okay, yeah. So that's the neonatal ICU for you guys.
1: Right.
0: But the things that happen in there, you have a little, I mean, she's teeny, teeny.
1: Yeah, itsy bitsy. She was born at 4 pounds.
0: She's 4 pounds.
1: Yeah.
0: Lots of tubes and such.
1: Yeah.
0: And were you able to hold her while she was in the NICU?
1: No.
0: You weren't allowed to touch her?
1: No, she had, it was so fragile.
0: Yeah.
1: She was so small that anything could puncture something because her lungs weren't working, so she had the chest tubes in the side.
0: Right.
1: And then it was very complex. She was intubated.
0: Okay. So guys, that's when the tubes down her throat.
1: Yeah.
0: So
1: we did a lot of hand holding.
0: Okay.
1: You know, I washed her hair a lot. You know,
0: let me ask you this. How about, did they come and play music for her?
1: They did. And it made me weep.
0: Like the music therapist.
1: What is her name? Oh my gosh. She's an angel. I found her email after we left and just sent her like this heartfelt email just to say thank you. Don't stop going to rooms with your acoustic guitar.
0: Absolutely.
1: And that's what they're giving to today, right?
0: Yes. Radiothon pays for
1: moments.
0: This.
1: Yeah.
0: Radiothon pays for that. And they actually told us that there are, they may have told you too, that there are studies that music calms the respiratory system of these little tiny preemies and babies.
1: Yeah.
0: And that music is it's healing.
1: It is
0: so healing.
1: Yeah.
0: And,
1: well, it reminds you that there's something bigger than yourself.
0: Yes.
1: And I think when your whole world is on your own shoulders and when you're trying to white knuckle it, eventually your body is going to give out.
0: Right.
1: But if you can be exposed to something that's bigger than you, and it'll take the weight off and you can breathe for a little bit. Mm-hmm. And I think that's what she did for our family, was she gave us that space to just be alleviated from the terror and the stress,
0: Mackenzie,
1: that we were under.
0: You're telling everyone, and it's true, this is where Radiothon money's going.
1: Yeah, absolutely. There's no better place for a monthly donation or a single donation than this hospital, in my opinion.
0: 60 days in the NICU.
1: Yeah.
0: Okay, and then you find out, because she had kidney failure, that could you be a donor, could you not be a donor, and?
1: Right, and 14% chance that mom would be a donor, and my husband's not, it was me. And so I was like, yeah, girl, give me the war paint. Let's do it.
0: And she got the kidney in December?
1: In December,
0: like a Christmas present kind of thing?
1: Like a Christmas present. We were actually home right before Christmas.
0: Beautiful.
1: We thought we were going to be in the hospital for Christmas, and I prayed real hard. And thankfully, we came home and got to do Christmas around the fire and the Christmas tree.
0: With your two little girls.
1: Oh, you're going to make me cry.
0: They're gorgeous.
1: Yes.
0: Okay. So Ollie is home now. She is two. She is thriving.
1: Thriving.
0: There's a happy ending for your family.
1: Yes.
0: How often does she have to come see her docs?
1: Right now we're coming once a month.
0: Okay.
1: And then hopefully after our 1 year mark, we get a little bit more space. I mean, we love everybody here, but
0: we don't. Yeah, we love you guys. We'll talk to you someday.
1: Yeah.
0: We'll see you in the Giant Eagle. Yeah.
1: Right,
0: we'll see you.
1: Yeah.
0: Okay.
1: Yeah.
0: All right. Mackenzie, thank you so much for your story.
1: Of course.
0: If you could just leave one more message to those.
1: Yeah.
0: We have 5 people. We need 4 more to step up to get us to our goal. If you could just tell them why they should be our next rock star.
1: Oh, because it's for people like me. You know, it's for the mom who's completely exhausted, healing from postpartum, something traumatic, and just trying to figure out how to, you know, drive back and forth to take care of their toddler and their business and everything in between. And it supports all of the staff who are taking care of somebody like me. It supports the doctors and the nurses and the music therapy and the social worker and every person who came to check on me in that moment. There's no better place for you to give than today, in this moment, to this organization.
0: Mackenzie Teo, thank you so much. Hug Ollie for us. I know that
1: big
0: you
1: squeeze.
0: Just want to squeeze the stuffing out of her.
1: Oh, she's so cute.
0: And her big sister,
1: yeah,
0: who really helps take care of her also, I'm
1: yes.
0: sure, and her husband. Okay, everybody, let's hear it for Mackenzie Teo. And beautiful Ollie, who has mom's kidney. Their whole life has been children so far. We hope that they don't have to come here a whole lot anymore. But at least it was great to have Mackenzie as a gift to us to talk to us about how much we need you guys to please be the next rock star at 412-692-8900 or divae.com. Love you, Mackenzie. Thank you for your time.
1: Love you. Big squeeze.
0: Okay. All right, everybody. Let's get moving. We don't have, let's see what we have to, oh, we got 16 minutes to get four of you, please. Please be one of the four so we can close this out successfully, okay? 412-692-8900. Or just go to DVE.com, become a rock star right now. 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

0: So we're into the final minutes of Radiothon for my show, 102.5 at DVE, and we are really up against it, you guys. Listening to Mackenzie's story about Ollie spending 60 days in the NICU, new kidney transplant at Christmas. She's 2 years old. Her whole life since she was born prematurely has been here. So in the name of people like Mackenzie, like she said, just moms, just struggling to make it through postpartum, to get their kids through some of the most critical times they will ever see. All of the little ones right now in the neonatal ICU and the PICU. Think of one of those families right now and kind of sponsor them in your mind and be a rock star to help that one family through. We need 9 before 3 o'clock. 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
3: 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Please become a rock star. I am excited that I get to talk to this gentleman. He has been putting his passion and his money where his mouth is for many, many years. He's been a partner with Radiothon for a really long time. Please welcome John Sembauer of Mr. Water Heater. Hey, John, what's going on?
4: Hey, Michelle. How are you today?
3: I'm really good. First of all, thanks for everything you guys have done for Radiothon. And this year, you even stepped it up because you're our phone bank sponsors, Mr. Water Heater, which is so cool.
4: Yep, this is our first year for that. They had an opportunity to do it, and there's nothing better than Children's Hospital in Pittsburgh. They do a spectacular job.
3: Okay, so I know that you and your family, I mean, all of you are from Pittsburgh. I think maybe you're third generation with Mr. Water Heater now. What does it mean to you to help grow and protect Children's Hospital and all of these kids and families that need it every single day?
4: We have a lot of friends that have been through Children's Hospital and continue to do that, as well as we have some personal issues that we had this year through my grandkids and my nephew's kids. Actually spent time there just recently and came out with a good result, but they spent a week there and said how great the staff and support and everything that everybody at Children's Hospital, they go all in doing whatever they can to solve the problem.
3: When I talk about Children's Hospital and Radiothon, I think that every single person that hears my voice has a connection to Children's, just like you do. Can you talk about that? Whatever it is, it's that magic, it's that love that the people at Children's give each and every kid and each and every family.
4: My nephew was there recently with his son. He just said, it's tough when you first get there. You're nervous. You're going through a lot of different anxieties,
3: yeah,
4: to say the least. And you're not sure what's going to happen, but the staff there go all out to make sure you're comfortable, make sure your child's comfortable. I mean, when you walk through the hospital, it is extremely tough to see all these kids and parents struggling. I personally have not had to do it firsthand with my kids other than emergency trips.
3: Yeah.
4: When I've been in there with them for those emergency trips, as well as I've been in there with my grandkids, just even the short term in there, the doctors and nurses and just the people working at the desk are always in a great mood, always bringing your spirits up and doing everything possible to make you feel comfortable. If you have to be in a hospital, that is the place to be.
3: I can hear the passion in your voice. And what's cool is you said that, you know, the support, you got to support. Well, you guys have supported Radiothon and Children's pretty darn long time. And now you're sponsoring the phone bank as well. And I know that you guys also have a check that you're going to give to Radiothon. And do you want to do that now? Do you want to tell me how much it's for?
4: We are donating this year $2,500.
3: Fantastic.
4: We don't do any fundraising anymore. We give back and we do a lot of things throughout the year, and we do other things for Children's Hospital as well. But for this Radiothon, we are giving a check for $2,500, and that's the least we can do for everything and everybody that supports and just goes all out to help everybody in there.
3: Well, it's just a thrill to have someone like you that year after year come back and you know what's needed, and you guys not only take care of Pittsburgh with Mr. Water Heater, because you've done that for a very long time, but you're taking care of the families and the children that need Children's Hospital and the people that work there from the janitors on up every single day. So, John, it's a pleasure talking to you. Thank you so much for Mr. Water Heater's $2,500 donation. Thanks for sponsoring the phone bank, and hopefully we get to see you next year for Radiothon too.
4: Thanks, Michelle. I really appreciate it. And you have a good day.
3: And you too. Thank you, John.
4: Thank you.
3: So there you have $2,500 from Mr. Water Heater, our phone bank sponsor for 2026. And we needed 9 rock stars before Chad took over. Chad Tyson is here right now. Hi, Chad.
5: Hi, Michelle.
3: We did it, did we not? We got our 9. Yeah,
5: we did it.
3: Woo! You guys, I want to thank you for the first 5 hours of RadioSON. It's always very nerve-wracking kicking it off because I always feel like I'm not worthy, but the DVE listeners never let us down.
5: No, they don't, and you're totally worthy.
3: Oh, stop it. Well, I tell you what, I'm handing the baton to you, and then, of course, the morning show in the morning. I want to thank every single person who came through. Our guests were phenomenal, but you're going to have a ton of great guests also.
5: Yeah. Mm-hmm.
3: So we're just going to keep it going. You guys, Chad needs you to get him out of the box quickly, so I'm going to shut my mouth and move away, and I will talk to you guys, and hopefully you're going to help us tomorrow keep this thing going. But for now, it's time for you guys to help Chad Tyson on DVE. Thank you all so very much.
5: And let's give it up for Michelle. Thanks for here today. Great job, Michelle.
3: Our goal
5: for the 3 o'clock hour is 6 rock stars. 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We're going to set things up here, do the changeover. Back in just a few with Amy Smiley from our sponsor this hour, 84 Lumber. 6 rock stars is what we're looking forward to. I start things off here this afternoon, so let's fire it up. 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

0: 22.5 DBEM, Chad Tyson. Radiothon rolling here. We're into hour six on day one. Our goal this hour is six rock stars. We currently have zero because we just started the hour. So let's get on the phones. 412-692-8900. DVE.com/give. I can make a donation over there. Our sponsor this hour is 84 Lumber. And joining me right now, their chief marketing officer, Amy Smiley. Amy, welcome back to Radiothon. We were just talking. This is your 10th year?
1: Yes. Wow. I'm happy to be back again.
0: Happy to have you guys back. This is my 8th year doing Radiothon. Okay. We're just talking to Michelle. She's been doing all of them. Back to
1: it's
0: when
1: amazing.
0: It was in like a little conference room. Yeah. Because it started super, super small. We didn't have all this stuff here like we do now. But it's been great over just the past 8 years and 10 years with you. I mean, just what we've done with all the listeners and all the money we've raised to help out the kids and families here at Children's, right?
1: I look forward to this every single year.
0: Yeah, and do you have any personal connections here with Children's Hospital? I know probably a lot of the employees at 84 do. I mean, it's like that with all the local businesses.
1: I personally don't, but I know so many stories from our associates at 84 that have benefited from the care here, and it really, truly is a difference maker.
0: Yeah, and it's just state-of-the-art facility, and people travel from all over the world here to get care at Children's Hospital because they're doing stuff here for kids that nobody else in the world is doing, and a lot of the research gets funded from the donations that come in here during Radiothon. So why would you tell everybody to give here, Amy? Just from your personal experiences here over the past 10 years, the 84 Lumber is a sponsor.
1: Yeah, I can't think of a better cause to give money to. The staff, the care that they give to everybody that walks through those doors, no matter who you are, it really, truly is life-changing. And I think it's really important to give back to our local community. That's a really big part of who we are at 84 Lumber. We're family-owned. We've been in a business. This is our 70th year.
0: Yeah, 70
1: so,
0: years.
1: So, yeah, we're very proud of that. Second generation, family-owned, and we have a wonderful leader who, again, makes it a point to take care of our communities, our customers, our associates, our vendor, our business partners. And Pittsburgh is just an amazing town. And, you know, I know there's so many people out there listening that want to make a difference. And this is one way that you can do that.
0: Best city in the world right here in Pittsburgh, man. We're raising money, helping out families and children here at families and kids here at Children's Hospital. It's all about Pittsburghers helping Pittsburghers.
1: Yes.
0: You're going to hear that a lot over the next couple of days, especially on the morning show, because that's what they always love to say. And that's what it's all about is Pittsburghers helping Pittsburghers, because we are so lucky to have this in our backyard here in Lawrenceville. I mean, it's such an incredible facility. And I'm told that you guys have a gift
1: today. So in honor of our 70 years, we're going to give $7,000.
0: $7,000 from 84 Lumber. Awesome. Awesome. Thank you so much, Amy.
1: Oh, you're welcome.
0: I know you've got to get to an appointment here, so we're going to let you go. But thank you so much for taking some time to get down here and join us on the show today to kick off the first hour of my show here, hour number six for day one. But $7,000 from 84 Lumber. Let's give it up one more time, everybody. Amy, thank you. We're going to take a quick break and get back to some more stuff here in just a few. And again, we are looking for six rock stars this hour. We've got one. We need five more before 4 o'clock. And as you've heard Michelle say throughout the day so far, don't take your foot off of the gas. All right, let's keep this rocking and hit all the goals through 7 o'clock tonight. It's 412-692-8900. That is the phone number, 412-692-8900. And you can type in dve.com/give on your phone or laptop or wherever you're trying to get to the website. 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If you want to roll like me, double platinum rock star, whatever. 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So let's get those in. Quick break. 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

back to the 19th annual edition of the DVE Rock Children's Radiothon. I'm Chad Tyson, and to hour number six here on day one this afternoon. We just had Amy Smiley on from 84 Lumber. They came through with a big $7,000 donation here this afternoon. Another big round of applause for them. Every year we have so many big donations come in from local businesses, and we also hear stories about like employees at businesses setting up internal fundraisers to donate, which is also something the nurses up on 7 do. The transplant floor a lot during the year, just so they can help families out, like buy stuff that have kids up there getting transplants, because a lot of those people are here for a long time and they're not planning on being here, but your donations go to help prevent them from having to pull their own money together. So we'll talk more about that a little bit later this hour, because we actually have a list from up there we can share with you guys from our tour last week, and plenty of time to give today and get your staff together at work and maybe get a pull together if you want to do that. And local business owners, you guys play a huge part as well. We always talk about that a lot on my show here during Radiothon. One-time donations. 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So we are looking for 6 rock stars this hour. That's 10 bucks a month. 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It's $20 a month if you can swing it. You can also do $40 a month. That's what I'm doing. If you just want to do $5 a month, that's cool as well. 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That's actually the request line number. 412-692-8900. 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DVE.com/give. I got a special guest joining me here in just a few, but I'll let you guys get back to the phones and the website there. We're looking for 6 rock stars this hour. Need 5 more, but if we get 10, that would be awesome. So 412-692-8900, DVE.com. 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

0: showing them pictures of what the ORs looks like, what they're going to experience while they're there, what equipment might touch them while they're awake, anything that they're going to see, hear, smell, taste, hopefully not feel with the anesthesia. Yeah, but that's a lot of first time in the hospital experiences. So making sure patients and families kind of know what it's like to be at the hospital and help them feel comfortable and prepared here.
1: There's a lot of stuff here at the hospital that can be very scary for kids, right?
0: There sure is. Yeah. And it's some of the things that they have questions about. Most of us are like, oh, I wouldn't even have thought of that as a concern.
1: Yeah. Cause I mean, we're adults and we don't think like kids do. Exactly. So I mean, they're seeing stuff like, what is this?
0: Oh, right,
1: is this going to hurt me? Because I mean, you got big, scary looking machines here and that kind of stuff. So you got to educate the kids about that stuff.
0: And so much of it, I was like, oh, you've seen this all before. It just looks different. Like, this is still a whiteboard. You know what a whiteboard looks like. It's just in a sterile OR.
1: And yeah,
0: it looks, it looks intimidating. Yeah, I mean,
1: because that can be something that can be intimidating that you and I wouldn't think about because it's something we see on a daily basis.
0: And the lights look intimidating because they don't look like normal light bulbs. They look like spaceship lights.
1: That's true. Wow, yeah, things we never think about. And, of course, dogs are another thing that kind of help with the kids here at Children's Hospital.
0: They absolutely do.
1: And we've got a little breaking news here, Lauren. Nobody really knows about this except for us and some people here at the hospital. You are going to be the first ever facility dog handler here at Children's Hospital very soon, right?
0: Yes, we are. We've gotten approval to get our very first facility dog here at the hospital. And we, while we have a fantastic therapy dog team,
1: It's a different thing. Yeah.
0: It's a very different thing. I have been telling people in like layman's terms, our facility dog has like a PhD in dog. Where our therapy dogs have like a master's degree in dog.
1: Okay.
0: They're trained very well, more than like a normal pet. They do extra obedience training, extra certifications, but these facility dogs are trained at a service dog level.
1: I was going to say, so you could compare them to a service dog like somebody from a veteran would have or something
0: like
1: correct.
0: That. Yes, correct. Okay,
1: so they've gone through all of the stuff.
0: They go through about 2 years of training. Yep. They know a bunch of different commands, so we'll be able to use this facility dog as my tools and equipment to do my child life job. So I'll be taking this dog to help patients reach their ambulation goals after surgery, to help reach their gross motor goals in rehab, to providing that emotional support during really challenging times.
1: That's very cool. And dogs help out tremendously with that kind of
0: stuff.
1: They're
0: the best.
1: I'm a dog guy. I've got a couple of buddies that I'm a veteran that have service dogs. They're very, very helpful. And they go through very, very rigorous training. Like you said, it's almost 2 years long.
0: The best behaved dog that probably I've ever had.
1: I like to send my dogs to the class. I mean, they can just use the, we went to 2 years of it.
0: Right.
1: Not even get a master's degree kind of thing. But it's very cool that that's going to be happening here at Children's Hospital. And of course, do donations fund that kind of stuff?
0: Yes, the donations are going to help fund the position for the handler.
1: Okay.
0: And also some care of the dog.
1: All right. And that's one other thing I wanted to bring up because you said it's going to fund the position of the handler.
0: Yes.
1: Donations can actually pay salaries here at the hospital, right?
0: Yes.
1: Yeah. I mean, they break it all up. Like we always say, the foundation is a master at moving money around and stretching a dollar. But that's cool that they can actually provide a job for somebody to do something.
0: Yes, it helps a lot of our department, actually, the donations do.
1: Yeah, and what else could it fund with the just child life?
0: Yeah, for us, we celebrate all the big stuff. Like you hear, we celebrate Christmas, we celebrate the holidays, but we also really celebrate the little stuff. We celebrate a first lost tooth. We celebrate, I've thrown a homecoming party in our sunroom with funds from donors to decorate the sunroom when I had a patient that couldn't go to homecoming. So those little milestones that maybe don't seem so big to us as grown-ups but are really big to these kids that are missing them, we're able to do and able to celebrate.
1: What do you think about that? You're going to homecoming and I'm seeing like the homecoming, I don't even know what they're called anymore because I'm old now, but like the I don't want to say proposals, like asking somebody to go to homecoming. You see all those things on social media.
0: Signs and everything.
1: But just imagine if your kid isn't able to do that.
0: Right.
1: You know? I mean, they're doing that here at the hospital.
0: Her mom even went home and grabbed her dress so she could still wear her dress while she was here. And, like, the sunroom was just all decorated for the whole weekend.
1: Yeah, and the donations fund that kind of stuff to basically have the kids have some bit of normalcy here in the hospital when they're going through really, really tough times.
0: Exactly.
1: So,
0: all
1: right, we're going to take a quick break here, play a song, and come back. But if real quick here, one thing you can tell people why they should donate here at Children's Hospital, what would it be?
0: One reason
1: why. I think we've covered about 20 of them.
0: Because even the littlest donation can really make just the biggest difference because we're able to take something that might seem so small and make it into such a big deal for these little small humans.
1: Yeah, that's why $5
0: goes a really long way.
1: It's great. So if you

0: You can, whatever you can swing, get on the phones and just make a donation today. Trust me, you're going to feel great about yourself and the work that money is going to do, because we're telling you about what the work the money is going to do. I mean, you can see the work the money is doing here at the hospital, because when this first started, none of this was here.
1: Yeah.
0: 19th annual edition of Radiothon rocking here this year. Lauren, thank you so much for your time today. And we're looking forward to next year. You coming on talking about the dog.
1: I hope so.
0: It's awesome. Let's give it up for Lauren, everybody. And we're going to play a song here real quick. But while we do the song, we're looking for four more rock stars this hour. We got about 32 minutes. So we got six is what we need. We need four more. 412-692-8900, 412-692-8900. Let's get the phones ringing. You can also go online and donate at dve.com/give. It's the 19th annual DVE Rocks Children's Radiothon. Let's make some noise, everybody. Yeah.

0: It's the 19th annual edition of the DB Rock Children's Radiothon of Chad Tyson. Thanks for hanging out here. Day one, live from Children's Hospital into hour number six. And six is the magic number this hour. That's how many rock stars we're looking for. We've got three now, so we need three more before 4 o'clock. About 41 minutes to go. And of course, I mentioned the new state-of-the-art Heart Institute here at Children's on my show this week and last week. So we got a little bit of a tour of it last week. And man, it is incredible. It opened up back in June of this year. We got to do a quick tour, and that would not have been possible without the foundation. Philanthropy played a big part in funding the Heart Institute. And it was designed with the patient and families in mind, from like the parking lot to whatever you're having done. Patient and family first mentality, making things as good as they can be, because you basically come in right from the parking lot, you're in the Heart Institute, and you go where you need to go from there. And it's backed by all kinds of groundbreaking research that's happening. And I mean, they're doing stuff here, as I mentioned earlier this hour, that nobody else is doing in the world, which in turn helps so many kids, like baby Kendall, for example. During a routine prenatal scan, she was diagnosed with several heart defects. Parents brought her here. Dr. Morrell, who we had on the show during Radiothon last year, worked his magic. She had corrective heart surgery at 3 months old, and after 17 days here at Children's Hospital, she was able to go home, and now she is an active 2-year-old living a happy and healthy life thanks to that groundbreaking research and everything they're doing here at Children's. And it's all because of the doctors and nurses and everybody here, and that research is being done, and your donations funding that. Donations, of course, help buy clothes, food, gas, toiletries, that kind of stuff for families who end up here for weeks or months at a time because they have a sick kid, they're missing work, money's tight. And I mean, that stuff doesn't happen without your donations either. And I mean, there's people who spent a lot of time here at the hospital with these sick kids, like weeks, months, even more than that at a time. So that kind of stuff, it may seem little to us, but it's actually really, really big stuff for the patients and families here at Children's Hospital, which we're talking about through Friday morning with the morning show. So again, we're looking for three more rock stars this hour. If you can give, please do. The number is 412-692-8900, 412-692-8900. 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I'll run through those next here this afternoon as day one continues. 19th annual DVE Rock Children's Hospital Radiothon right here at Children's Hospital in Lawrenceville on DVE.
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0: It's DV, I'm Chad Tyson. Welcome back to Radiothon here at Children's Hospital. 19th annual edition rolling here this afternoon, day one. I mentioned incentives a few minutes ago for the Platinum Rock Stars. If you are a Platinum Rock Star, which is $20 a month, you'll have a chance to win a lot of great stuff we've collected throughout the year this year. Steelers tickets, Pens tickets, also Stage AE passes for 2027. We also have a TJ Watt autographed NFL football, a Chris Letang autographed Pens jersey, and a Cody Rhodes autographed WWE title belt. And like I said, all Platinum Rock Stars with a $20 monthly donation do have a chance at winning all that stuff. So really cool stuff right there. You have a shot at grabbing if you're a Platinum Rock Star. And just a quick rundown of some of the items that your donations go to fund that we mentioned earlier this hour. I was talking about Mary up on the transplant floor at 7 when we chatted with her last week. She was kind of telling us items that they need up there. Baby formula, thermometers, creams, clothing, meals for families. That's big right there because, as we mentioned a few times here already, just my first hour on the air today, a lot of families don't really plan on coming here, and when they do come here, they don't plan on spending a lot of time here, but some of them end up here for a week or a month or 2 months or 3 months or even longer than that. So all of your donations go to help fund that stuff that insurance does not cover, because if you try and turn in Meals for Family on insurance, it's not going to cover that. So the phones are ringing. That's great. We're going to play another quick song here. We're looking for one more rock star this hour, but if we get five more, that's even better, man. So phones, they're over there looking for this. I see three people not on a phone. So let's put them to work over there on the phone bank. 412-692-8900. 412-692-8900. DVE.com/give. We're looking for at least one more rock star this hour. So get on the phones and give to Children's Hospital. It's DVE.

0: 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Sadie Johnson is a patient at UPMC Children's. Her family traveled here from Gastonia, North Carolina, after it was determined Sadie would need a liver transplant. Her mother, Mariah, tells us about processing the news that her daughter would need major surgery so early in life.
1: I just kind of took it one day at a time. I found out the day after my first Mother's Day that she did need a transplant. And by that point, she had already had 3 or 4 surgeries and procedures. So then when I found out that she needed a transplant, by that point, I was scared, but I was actually kind of excited just because I knew it would fix her.
0: Your timeline to wait was actually incredibly fast. Can you talk about that a little bit?
1: Yes. So we took her to the hospital back home on Memorial Day, May 25th. And then she was supposed to have her transplant appointments that Tuesday, Wednesday, and Thursday, but she was just doing so bad. We were flown here on Wednesday, the 27th, and we got in right after midnight, the 28th. She was listed for transplant on Friday, and then Saturday morning they told us that they had a liver. She was transplanted that Monday, June 1st.
0: That's incredible. What stood out most about the care that your family received here at Children's?
1: When we first got here, they just had a plan ready to go. You know, they said, we're going to do X, Y, and Z. Just the level of care here and just being at a place where they do transplants. I mean, they do them every day. It's just been a relief, really. Just their confidence and the skills from the surgeons and just seeing how much better she's doing. I mean, it's made it all worth it and it's saved her life.
0: How is Sadie doing?
1: She's doing good. She was actually already discharged at the end of June and she had a couple of seizures, but that was unrelated to transplant. As far as the liver and transplant aspect goes, she's doing really good.
0: If you could speak to someone listening right now to Radiothon who's considering making a gift, what would you say to them?
1: I would say your gift is so important. Without the transplant, Sadie wouldn't be here anymore. She was, I think, 3.5 months old when she had her transplant. And like, as hard as that is, she wouldn't be here without it. And without, you know, programs like this and donors out there, there's other kids in the same situation that wouldn't survive.
2: This is Jalen Warren of the Pittsburgh Steelers. 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
3: Another great story there about a patient here at Children's Hospital that probably wouldn't be with us today had it not been for all the great work they're doing here at Children's. So we're looking for 6 rock stars this hour. I see several people on the phones over there on the phone bank, so I think we're going to hit that goal. But it's 412-692-8900. If you want to call and donate now, the more the merrier here this hour. And we got a new goal we're going to be hitting here for next hour at 4 o'clock. But as it stands right now, there are 302 families here staying tonight with their kids at Children's Hospital. 317 beds total, 302 of them filled up tonight. More than 1.75 million outpatient visits. And I mean, there's so many surgical procedures that happen through a calendar year here at Children's Hospital. It's well over 24,000 surgical procedures, over 214,000 emergency department and express care visits. And they just do great work across the board in every spot here in the hospital. So like I said, actually, you know what? We've hit the goal for this hour, so let's give it up. Yeah, great job, you guys. Appreciate you. So yeah, we're going to go ahead and reset here, play a tune from the Goo Goo Dolls, and we'll come back next for the 4 o'clock hour. But like I said earlier, let's not take the foot off of the gas. Keep the phones ringing over there, 412-692-8900, 412-692-8900. You can also swing over to dve.com/give and donate online. Like I said, hour 7 starts next. DVE.

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1: It's the 19th annual edition of the DVE Rock Children's Radiothon. I'm Chad Tyson. This is actually my 8th year. We talked about this last hour. A lot of you guys have been with us all 19. We've had a bunch of new rock stars joining the party this year already just today. We appreciate each and every one of you for helping us get this thing going here today and keeping it going for as long as we have, because when we first started, as I mentioned, you probably hear the morning show talk about this too in detail at some point this week. Very small event. No atrium here at Children's like we have now. They were set up in like a tiny conference room, raising nowhere near to what we raised today. But everything has to start somewhere, right? All great things start somewhere and have a beginning. And look at where we are now, 19th annual edition of Children's Radiothon, and what you guys have given. And just look at what is helped build here at the hospital. You can actually see your money at work, and that's why this is such a great event every year. Every time you walk through those doors, you know that your money has gone to help something here in the hospital. So with that, let's get in to hour number 7 here on day 1. WJ McNabb Plumbing is our sponsor this hour, and we're looking for 5 rock stars. I think we can probably do much better than that, but we'll leave it at 5 here. I've got, like, let's see here, it looks like 8 people on the phone banks right now. Let's see your phone bank. And they need a phone in their hand, because I only see one person writing right now. So we need all the people on the phone bank to get busy right now. So give them a call. 412-692-8900. 412-692-8900. You can also go over to DVE.com/give and donate online. More coming up right after this.

0: It's 22.5 DVE. I'm Chad Tyson. Thanks for hanging out this afternoon. 19th annual edition of the DVE Rock Children's Radiothon rolling here live from Children's Hospital. We're looking for five rock stars this hour. We need five rock stars. No rock stars yet, but I know some of the ladies on the phone bank got a phone in their head over there. So let's keep everybody busy on the phone bank. 412-692-8900. 412-692-8900. 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Our sponsor this hour, WJ McNabb Plumbing, and joining me right now on the phone, Melissa McNabb. Melissa, welcome back to Radiothon. How have you guys been?
1: We're well. Thank you for having us again. How is everyone there?
0: We're doing great. I wish you guys could be here in person, but I know you guys are a longtime supporter.
1: I'm sorry.
0: No, it's all good. You're a longtime supporter of Radiothon, and you calling in today means just as much as you being here in person. Can you kind of tell everybody, all the listeners right now, why this is such an important cause for you guys at WJ McNabb to support every year?
1: So I have two daughters that have made use of Children's Hospital for many, many years in probably almost every department in that hospital. So Children's Hospital has always supported my children and me and my husband, so it's our turn to support everyone else.
0: Yeah, and you hear about all the great stuff they do here at Children's Hospital. Is there anything specific that you just are really just taken back by when you come in here?
1: I've spent the night,
0: so impressed with everything, you know?
1: I've spent the night there many times with one of my children, and I think that's what impresses me the most, all the little touches to make the child comfortable with the parent. Mm-hmm. It's very comfortable. It's almost like a hotel. They try to make it as comfortable as a hotel.
0: Yeah.
1: For the child and the parent.
0: It's probably a little bit more comfortable than a hotel, better than a hotel because of all the other cool stuff they got here at Children's Hospital. The donations go to fun.
1: You're right.
0: It's so much cool stuff here at the hospital that the stuff that insurance doesn't cover that makes it feel like it's not a hospital, which, as we talk about, is such important for these kids because they're coming in here seeing all the hospital stuff, but you see something that reminds you of home or of like a playroom or school or whatever, it instantly takes your mind off of all that stuff that's going on here at the hospital and the medical stuff, you know?
1: Yes, and the gaming systems, when you're staying in a room, they have gaming systems, back in my day, it was a Wii, so.
0: those are great as well. They've also got the Dream Big Studio behind us where they do bingo for all the kids in their rooms on a daily basis. Several times a day, they do all kinds of radio shows in there as well. It's like an internal closed circuit feed here for the hospital, which donations have gone to fund as well. And like I said, you guys have been with us for several years here on Radiothon, Melissa at WJ McNabb Plumbing. And I'm told you have a donation and a gift to share with us here today.
1: Yes, this is our fifth year.
0: Fifth year,
1: for 5 years, we're doing our $5,000 donation.
0: Awesome. Let's give it up. $5,000 from WJ McNabb Plumbing. Their fifth year here at Radiothon, so they're doing a $5,000 donation. Melissa, thank you so much for taking some time to join us here on the show today. And tell Bill we said hi as well, okay?
1: I will. You take care.
0: You too. Thank you so much for your support. Thanks. Let's give it up again. WJ McNabb Plumbing, a $5,000 donation here for hour seven of day one of Radiothon. We're going to take a quick break back right after this. We're looking for five rock stars this hour, you guys. And if we can get 10, that'd be even better. So let's get the phones going here. 412-692-8900. 412-692-8900. 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

It's 22.5 DVE. I'm Chad Tyson. Welcome back to day one of the DVE Rock Children's Radiothon here live from Children's Hospital. I got to brag a little bit here. This radiothon, the DVE Rocks Children's Radiothon, one of only seven media events out of 165 broadcasts has raised over $1 million for a Children's American Network hospital. So let's make some noise there. That is all you guys, the rock stars, the platinum rock stars, the one-time donations, the sponsor donations, the local business donations. It all goes to that. We're also the number one radiothon in all of iHeartRadio. And again, that is all you guys. So big round of applause for everyone who has donated and for all the returning rock stars as well, because I know there are a lot of you guys out there as well. And if you are a platinum rock star and re-up for the next year, you are in the running to win all of those incentives we talked about last hour, which we'll get to a little bit later on the show here again this afternoon. And if you want to join like a community rock star just doing good for our kids here in Pittsburgh, pick up that phone right now and become a platinum rock star. You can also sign up at dve.com/give the number for the phone bank, 412-692-8900. Again, 412-692-8900. Give what you can, because as we've said, every dollar helps, and they're masters at making $1 go a long way here at Children's Hospital. 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We just got an updated number, 298 kids staying here overnight tonight. That's 298 families who you can help right now with your donation. $10 to become a rock star, $10 a month. It's $20 for platinum rock star. I re-upped earlier this week, double platinum rock star, $40 a month. Give what you can. We're looking for three more rock stars before 5 o'clock, but I'd like to get like eight more if we can. So get on the phones, 412-692-8900, dve.com/give. We have much more coming up here as we roll through hour seven this afternoon, 22.5.

0: Hanging out, roll day one here, hour number seven. My next guest this afternoon, the parents of a heart transplant patient here at Children's Hospital, Patrick and Carly, who are the parents of Caleb, who is 5 years old. How are you guys doing? Welcome to Radiothon.
1: Great. Thanks for having us.
2: Thank you for having us.
0: Appreciate you joining us to share your story here, because Caleb has spent a lot of time here at Children's Hospital. Actually got diagnosed with HLHS before birth during a routine ultrasound.

0: in the grand opening, and Caleb was able to be one of the first kids to actually walk through those doors. And I mean, you saw it. It's just such a special place, and you can just really tell everything was tailored with the family and patient experience in mind. I mean, every single little detail. I think the biggest thing for us as we have gone through, you know, the experiences here is the ability to go into a patient waiting room, in a hospital room, go into your procedure, and then come back to that same room. Yeah. The kind of comfortability and the lack of fear, and for the, you know, for our kids to go into that, it was just huge. Yeah. It really means a lot.
1: Yeah, they thought about everything from, like I said last hour, from the time you roll into that parking lot to get out of your car. You're in the Heart Institute for the most part, going through that whole, I don't want to say experience, but it kind of is an experience when you get in there, just because of how they have it set up, because it's so patient and family centric, you know. Go ahead.
2: Made it almost seamless.
1: Yeah, it really does. And when you're having a heart cath or whatever, you don't want to be going all over the place to different buildings and whatnot. It's you go in, and that's what you're doing for the day to get done with everything. And you guys mentioned you have other kids. How was the hospital in helping with them through everything? Because, I mean, they do a great job with that as well, siblings.
2: Yeah, they involve our kids in every aspect of what Caleb has gone through. Our daughter actually spent some time here as well. Mm-hmm. So while our daughter was here, our older kids went to the sibling center. When Caleb was here inpatient for those first 7 months, it was the heart of COVID. And even in the heart of COVID, they did everything they could to make sure our older son was comfortable and involved at home.
1: Yeah.
2: So they really just go out of their way for every person in the family.
1: Yeah, for sure. And Dad, I mean, anything that you would tell people listening right now as to why they should do it? I mean, there's so many reasons, but anything that just really stands out to you guys?
0: Yeah, I mean, I think to put it in short is that we wouldn't have three kids if it wasn't for this place. You know, we talk a lot about Caleb, but our daughter Quinn, you know, spent some time in the GI space as well with a bowel obstruction. I mean, if you look at 20, 30 years ago, things could have been a lot different. And not mention with all the innovation and everything that happens at this hospital, I think we just wouldn't be where we are as a family without this place. And honestly, this place has become family for us. So the people here mean so much to us, and we owe everything.
1: Yeah, for sure. And that's one other thing we don't talk about nearly enough is the bonds that are formed here between patients, families, doctors, nurses, and all that kind of stuff, because you're spending a lot of time together, and they become part of your lives, and they honestly want to know how they genuinely can or care, you know what I mean? And you don't get that at every hospital.
2: No, absolutely not.
1: And I want to ask you, too, I see your shirts there, Caleb's Crusaders Heart Foundation. Can you tell us about that?
0: Yeah, so this is our third year having Caleb's Crusaders Heart Foundation named, and obviously Caleb's inspiration. But we do it to benefit the kids here in the Heart Institute and in the Heart Center. So we've donated over $50,000 in our first 3 years since starting that.
1: Let's make some noise. Somebody's like, I don't know if I should clap. Yeah, clap. That's awesome. You guys have a kid that had a heart transplant, and you're raising money for the Heart Institute and all the kids here at Children's Hospital. I mean, that's just so impressive. I thank you. And everybody here at the hospital thanks you as well. So great stuff there. And is there a website for what you guys are doing where people can go to?
0: Yeah,
1: so they can check it out and kind of learn more about everything?
0: Yeah, it's calebscrusaders.org. You can find everything you need, what we do, and some of the subtle things we work with the team here to provide for the families, whether it be the family pantry or Christmas gifts or things like that. We love doing it. So.
1: Yeah, and let's end on that. Like, just how long did you guys spend here? Because are you from the area?
2: We're from the area. So in total, we were kind of tallying that up. I'd say probably a total about a year.
1: In the hospital.
2: So 7 months with Caleb, and then he's had multiple stays since, and then we spent time with our daughter here, about a month and a half total.
1: Wow.
2: So we spent a lot of time here, but like you said, they've become family, and we had such a huge support group behind us that we call our village, and we just thought it was really important to give back and be a part of everybody else's village that might not have their own. So that's why we created our foundation.
1: Right on. You get people local coming in, but you also get people coming in, especially the Heart Institute, from around the world, because they're doing stuff in there that nobody else in the world is doing because it's so cutting edge. But that's one thing you don't really think about a lot is the people coming in who don't have a job to go to because they've been here for so long. I mean, I don't know if they lose their jobs or

0: how that all works. You got the family leave or whatnot. But, I mean, if you're not working and bringing money in and you're here from 3-4 hours away or even an hour away, I mean, the gas money adds. Things start to add up if you don't have money coming in, and the donations go to help fund that stuff to make sure that the families are taken care of so their kids can get the best treatment possible. And that's, I mean, it's so great that you guys have stopped by to share your story today and that you're continuing to give back as families of kids of somebody who had a heart transplant. So thank you both for all you do. And Caleb's not here today, but he's doing great.
1: He's doing really good. He's in school and he's loving it. And it's just really incredible to see how far he's come.
0: Favorite subject at school?
1: Oh my gosh. Going outside. Not a subject.
0: Going outside?
1: Hey, in the rare occurrence right? that they get to go outside.
0: When I was
1: so
0: in school,
1: excited.
0: We called that recess. I absolutely loved it too. Patrick and Carly, thank you guys so much. Let's give them a big round of applause here for sharing their story and for continuing to give back. Throw the website out again, man.
2: Caleb'sCrusaders.org.
0: Thank you guys so much. Really appreciate you. 412-692-8900. 412-692-8900. They're giving. You should give as well. So get on the phone or go to dve.com/give. We need two more rock stars before 5 o'clock, but I'm feeling like we could get more than that. So get on the phone, you guys. We got much more coming up here. DVE Radiothon rocking this afternoon. Let's go.

0: It's 22.5 DB, 19th annual edition of the DBE Rock Children's Radiothon, live from Children's Hospital here in Lawrenceville. Chad Tyson, thanks for hanging out this afternoon. We're looking for two more rock stars this hour, and I've been saying all donations are great, man. We've actually got a bunch of great, big, one-time donations like Raymond at Beaver Falls, $1,000. Let's make some noise for Raymond. Also, Brian in Wheeling, West Virginia, coming through with a $1,000 donation this hour. Dean and Monongahela, $300 one-time donation. And Greg here in Pittsburgh, a $500 one-time donation. Let's give all those guys a big round of applause. And like I've been saying, man, every donation, every dollar helps tremendously here at Children's Hospital. So please give what you can. We're looking for rock stars, but those one-time donations go just as far as the rock star donations do as well. So go ahead and get those rolling in here. Local businesses, you guys help the wheel go around as well. So you guys make a donation as well. And we're giving shout outs to everybody doing the one-time donations there. If you want a shout out, you're becoming a rock star too. I just let them know on the phone bank and they'll pass that information along to me. It's 412-692-8900. And of course, as you have heard today, all your donations go to help cover stuff that insurance does not provide. And that in turn helps the families too, maybe with gas money or food while they're here, that kind of stuff. And as you've heard today and will continue to hear this week, things can happen in a blink of an eye in your life and life of your kids could just change like that. Hopefully it doesn't happen, but it's great having the peace of mind knowing the Children's Hospital is here. If it does, it can happen to somebody you know. It can happen to somebody you don't know, like Serenity. 16 years old, she was diagnosed with a rare autoimmune disorder that caused severe pain and mobility issues. She ended up in a wheelchair. Parents brought her here for specialized care at Children's Hospital because they knew that they were getting the best care in the world here. She got enrolled in a first-of-its-kind stem cell transplant research trial. The mobility ended up returning. She's not in a wheelchair now. She's actually a junior at the University of Maryland. Grateful for the groundbreaking care she received here at Children's Hospital because of the research and stuff like that that your donations funded here at Children's. So let's give it up for Serenity, living a great life because of all the donations and the great care here at Children's Hospital. And like I said, we're looking for two more rock stars here before 5 o'clock. We've got 19 minutes to go. Nobody has a phone in their hand over on the phone banks. I know we're getting into the drive home here, but if you can make a call before you get in the car and go home, please do and make a donation. 412-692-8900. 412-692-8900. You can also just swing by dve.com/give and donate real quick online before you get in the car with DVE. Much more coming up here this afternoon.
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0: 2.5 DB, Chad Tyson. Welcome back to Radiothons. Make some noise up in here, live in the atrium at Children's Hospital. We're looking for two more rock stars this hour. Got a goal of five. We need two more before 5 o'clock. So I got 11 minutes, guys. 412-692-8900. Some people need some phones in their hands over there on the phone bank. So let's light them up. 412-692-8900. DVE.com/give. You can also donate over there. And of course, if you're a platinum rock star, you give that much a month, $20 a month, you have a chance to win some cool stuff. Get a lot of great incentives, including Steelers tickets for an upcoming game, Pens tickets, that season getting started soon, Stage AE passes for next year. They're already starting to announce some dates, plus a whole lot more. We also have some cool autograph stuff, like a TJ Watt autographed NFL football, a Chris Letang autographed Pens jersey, and that Cody Rhodes autographed WWE title belt. Big for the wrestling fans right there. And of course, we've talked about how you can see your donations at work here at Children's. 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And last year alone, just to kind of give you the scale of how much your need or how much your donations really help, unrestricted funding in 2025 supported nearly $9.6 million in programs and services across UPMC Children. 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So 412-692-8900, 412-692-8900, DVE.com/give. We do have a special guest joining us just past 5 for some live music. A little band you may know called The Ghost Sound, so they are coming up. But let's hit this goal here before 5 o'clock. 412-692-8900, DVE.com/give. Let's go.

0: 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Thad Martin was born at 30 weeks. His mother, Emily, describes his challenges include a heart defect and upcoming surgeries this fall.
1: So Thad's heart, we found out at his 20-week anatomy scan that he was going to have what's called tetralogy of Fallot. So he has four heart defects in one. And so we will ultimately be having surgery sometime in the fallish to repair that and make that heart work in the more traditional way that everybody else's heart works.
0: You're spending time in the NICU right now.
1: We are. We're up in the NICU, up on the 8th floor.
0: Can you describe what the daily life is like in the NICU?
1: Sure, yeah. So up in the NICU, we get checked in first and we fill out a few papers to get some more checked in. Then we're able to go back into our room, which is a really great space to be. And initially we had a full incubator where he was completely enclosed in that nice, warm, kind of humid environment. Then as he got bigger and stronger, we were actually able to fully take him out and hold him for, you know, short terms in the beginning. And then ultimately he's gotten to the point where he's graduated from that cool little incubator and his top got popped. He's wearing clothes and we're able to take him out and hold him whenever we want to. And it's a roller coaster ride. There's really great highs and there's really great lows, but you can see the progression where we're constantly moving upward and just how he's growing and changing and the great care that he's getting. Like, we knew this would be the best spot for him.
0: I was told to ask you about the sibling center.
1: The sibling center at Lemieux, my kids go there at least 4 times a week. They get to play and they get to be kids where they don't know they're sitting in a hospital.
0: And you get time with Thad in the NICU.
1: I get the time to focus on him and what's happening medically. And we've had a few times where rounds comes a little later than expected, or suddenly cardiology walks in or PT walks in and I didn't think they were going to be there at that time. And I have emailed or called down to Lemieux and been like, I'm sorry, you know, I've got somebody else, you know, who just walked in the door. And they're like, nope, not a problem. We'll see you when they're finished and wrapped up. The kids are fine here. They're having a good time.
0: As you've talked about Thad's experience here today, what do you want every person listening to Radiothon to know about why supporting UPMC Children's matters?
1: So Thad was born at 30 weeks, 2 pounds, 10 ounces. And just before he was born, we were told he might not breathe, he might not live. He did, thank God. And we knew we were coming to Children's. Because of things like the Radiothon and bringing in money, science has advanced and been able to do things and make interventions for him that 5, 10, 20 years ago, my child would not have made it past that moment of birth when he took that teeny tiny cry. They wouldn't have had an option to say, we can send him to Children's where he will live and thrive and survive. So without support to make those kinds of things happen and to ease the financial burden that we will experience, we wouldn't be here today. I would have been living a very different, very sad story of burying a child versus having a child who's living, thriving, breathing, eating up on the NICU, and God willing, will come home in due time.
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3: 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We actually have a couple minutes left here in this hour. It's going to play one more song, and we'll come back hopefully by hitting that goal of 5 rock stars for the 4 o'clock hour, and next we'll reset it for 5. And like I said, Ghost Town's coming up. 412-692-8900. That's Ghost Town's live here in the atrium on your radio. So do not go anywhere. 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
1: It's 22.5 DVE. A little bit of a quiet pause here at the hospital because Ghost Hounds were just sound checking. And man, coming up here in about 4 minutes, we're going to put them live on the radio for you guys for the ride home. And I know you guys might be getting out on the roads right now, headed home, but something to think about on the drive. If you haven't made a donation yet, you're going home tonight. How many families spending the night here with a sick kid? 298, a lot of them dealing with life-changing medical issues. Some of them have been here for weeks, some have been here for months, some even longer. We're talking a lot about the things your donations fund that make it feel like it's not a hospital. That's why this stuff is so important. We're looking for how many rock stars this hour? We don't have that number. We're looking for 4 rock stars. I think we can do probably 10, but we'll keep it at 4 here. You guys get on the phone. If you're on the roads, don't talk while you're on the road driving. Wait till you get to where you're going. 412-692-8900. But if you have a passenger with you, give him your phone. 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So we're looking for 4 rock stars this hour before 6 o'clock. I know we can hit that. And coming up here right after this one, Eddie Money, we got the Ghost Hounds rocking things live from Radio Thought. So keep it here. And again, 412-692-8900, dve.com/give. 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Hour 8 underway.

0: 22.5 DB. Chad Tyson, welcome back to hour number 8 of Radiothon here on day 1 live from Children's Hospital. I mentioned that we have some surprises lined up for Radiothon this year. Actually got some special entertainment here this afternoon from the Ghost Sounds. They are here. Savant, how you doing, man?
1: I'm doing good. How are you doing?
0: I'm great. Welcome to Radiothon. Thank you guys so much for taking some time to join us here this afternoon.
1: Thank you for having us.
0: Really appreciate it. Of course, you've heard all the great stuff that is happening here at Children's Hospital with Radiothon. Do you guys have any personal stories about Radiothon or the hospital in general here?
1: Not the hospital here, but I will say that my little cousin actually passed not too long ago from brain cancer. He was 6. So this is something that's super near and dear to my heart.
0: Condolences, condolences, man. And of course, you guys are going to play a little music for us here. And I was actually in the music therapy room over at CIOT earlier. Mm-hmm. We actually wrote a horrible theme song for Radiothon. I was on the ukulele. And
1: I have to hear it. I have to hear that.
0: If you guys want to go see it, it's on Instagram.
1: Okay.
0: At DVE Rocks. It's at the end of the video. But the music stuff over there, mm-hmm. it's such a therapeutic thing for the kids and their families. Yeah. Because you just go in there and let it all, I mean, you're musicians, you know how therapeutic it can be. You guys have the new album out now, Justified.
1: Yes, sir.
0: That's everywhere you stream your music, so you guys check that out, and you're going to play a song for us now, and at the end of the hour, you guys are going to do a match as well to whatever we raise, up to $5,000, right?
1: 100%.
0: Yeah. That is awesome. $5,000 match on the line here, guys, so everybody listening right now, this is where those one-time donations really, really kick in, because $5 becomes $10, $20 becomes $40, so on and so forth. So one-time donation strongly encouraged here between now and 6 o'clock. Also, we're looking for 4 rock stars. We have 0, but it's only 5:10. After this song, the Ghost Sounds do live. We'll probably have a couple, at least hopefully. So you guys call while you're listening to the music, 412-692-8900. We're going to dve.com/give, and we're going to listen to the Ghost Sounds right now. Savant, guys, take it away. Let's give it up. Ghost Sounds,
1: thank
0: everybody.
1: You.

0: Yeah, let's make some noise, you guys. Ghost Hounds rocking it here this afternoon. Savant, is that the title track on the record?
1: That is the title track.
0: Justified, out now from the Ghost Hounds. You want to go around and introduce everybody in the band here real quick, too?
1: Of course, of course. So, to my right, I have Kristen.
0: The fiddle sounds. Player. Oh, yeah. So good. So
1: and then
0: good.
1: You have Mr. Sydney Driver on the drums.
0: Let's give it up for Sydney. Yeah.
1: And then also Mr. Joe Monroe on the keys.
0: Joe rocking the keys over there. Thank you, guys. And, of course, like we said here, you're doing a match of $5,000 this hour. So let's light those phones up. You're going to hang out, play another one here in just a little bit, yeah?
2: Yes, sir.
0: Awesome. Yes. So Ghost Hounds coming up. More from them. But let's get these phones going here. 412-692-8900. Looking for four rock stars this hour. We have zero. So we need four before 6 o'clock. And, of course, Getz Contracting, our sponsor this hour. Mike Getz not able to join us today, but he did send this note over. I'll read it to you guys real quick here. 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And this year's Radiothon is a sponsor. 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So they set all this up for us. Let's give them a big round of applause because awesome space here. And with that, they have a gift too. 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So we're off to a rocking start here. I hope you guys can give too. I know a lot of you are on the roads right now driving home, but when you get to a safe space and you can go to dve.com/give, hit that up and make a donation here as we head into a Wednesday evening or start heading into a Wednesday evening. Or if you can call hands-free, 412-692-8900. 412-692-8900. Like I said, more from the Ghost Hounds coming up and much more here this afternoon as Radiothon rolls on 102.5 DVE. Let's make some noise, everybody.
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1: DVE, I'm Chad Tyson. Welcome back to the 16th annual or 19th annual DVE Rock Children's Radiothon. Of course, we're looking for four rock stars this hour. Four rock stars, which is a $10 a month donation, $20 a month, gets you platinum status. Some great incentives for you if you are a platinum rock star, which we'll run through a little bit later this hour. Ghost Town's coming up again as well, but all the money we raise here goes directly to support so many things at Children's Hospital. One thing we haven't talked about is the trauma care program, which provides immediate evaluation and care to nearly 2,000 kids every year, plus research and training. We've talked about that. Those aren't the fancy talking points, but they are crucial things that your donations fund here at Children's. And something else we always talk about, Child Life. Your donations fund here at Children's, like the books. They explain all the scary medical stuff to kids we were talking about earlier. They also do special events at the hospital for the patients and their families, like life moments. We talked about the homecoming stuff, birthdays, holidays, that kind of stuff, but also the little moments too, like losing a tooth. They've got the Dream Big Studio behind us here, which is incredible. They do bingo for all the kids, but we need supplies for that. Need supplies for the art studio, which you can see over in the Instagram stories and also over on the Instagram page and Facebook, because I just posted a video talking about the pottery wheel back there. They need a kiln, and I was just looking at kilns over online. Those aren't cheap, but your donations could get them one of there so they can help the kids with that stuff too, because they're making some incredible artwork back there. And it's all very, very therapeutic, and it really helps the kids, especially kids and families who are here long-term in supportive care. That team offers complete care for children facing life-limiting illnesses and their families as well. And, of course, all the stuff that helps Children's basically be consistently one of the top 10 best children's hospital in the country is what your donations go to fund right here. So rock stars, a big part of everything and making all this stuff happen. So let's do what we do here in Pittsburgh and help those in need. Help our kids. It's Pittsburghers helping Pittsburghers. We've got another patient story and guests joining us coming up here in just a few. But the goal this hour, again, four rock stars. Looking for four. It is 5:26, so we've got 34 minutes to go. 412-692-8900. The ladies on the phone bank right now over there talking amongst themselves, but I'd like to see them talking on the phone to you right now, putting your information into the system about becoming a rock star or doing a one-time donation. 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So let's get those in as well. 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Song here. And like I said, more coming up from Radiothon. 102.5.

0: It's 22.5 DB Radiothon rolling here this afternoon. Day one, hour eight of Chad Tyson, 412-692-8900. 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You can make a donation online as well. Special guest joining us right now, Tammy and her son Bennett. How are you guys? Welcome.
1: Doing well. How are you?
0: Good. Bennett, how are you?
2: I'm pretty good. Thank you.
0: You're 10 years old, fifth grade?
2: I'm about to turn 11, yes.
0: About to turn 11?
2: Yeah. Gotcha.
0: What's your favorite subject in school?
2: My favorite subject?
0: Mm-hmm.
2: Well, I really like math.
0: Really?
2: I also like ELA. I was never really interested in social studies.
0: Really? I wasn't really either. I wasn't really interested in math either. But it's great having you guys here. And, of course, Bennett, you were born with several serious medical conditions that landed you here in Children's Hospital, yeah?
2: Yes.
0: Mom, you want to talk a little bit about some of the stuff? When I say several, I mean multiple congenital complications.
1: Yes.
0: Including lung malformation. I mean, I can't even imagine.
1: Yes. So whenever I was pregnant, I knew that we were going to have an atypical road, which included several congenital anomalies, and one being the lung malformation. So that was the big one that we were really focused on. Mm-hmm. Bennett also has all of his organs are transposed, so it's called situs inversus.
0: Oh,
1: so
0: really?
1: His heart is on his right. Everything mechanically works perfectly, but it's just something that we make sure everybody knows whenever they're working with him should he need additional care. But yes, the lung malformation was the one that needed to be addressed quickly. And so we were in here. We had our first visit at 3 weeks, and we had an extensive stay at 3 months.
0: Wow. So, and it says he had basically two surgeries before he was even 3 months old?
1: That's right. That's right. Wow. So the complete lobectomy, so they remove half of his lung. And with that, that's a very extensive surgery. It was a 13-hour surgery, and he did end up on a ventilator. So that was a very, very challenging few weeks, just trying to get him to the point where he was able to breathe on his own. Yeah. And we got to it, and we're so thankful for Dr. Marcus Malik, who really was our North Star through that. And, now here he is playing soccer, running the kids' marathon, and he hasn't skipped a beat since.
0: That's awesome. What are you playing soccer?
2: So I used to be a defender, but as I've grown around like 9 and 10, I've seen I can be an offender.
0: Oh, all right. Which one do you like better, offender?
2: I like being offense
0: because
2: I like to take the ball up and score.
0: Right. And you were really young when all this stuff happened. So do you even

0: even remember anything?
1: I mean, probably not.
2: My last memory I remember is like two years old. I don't remember any of this.
3: Which is how we like it.
0: Yeah, exactly. I mean, yeah, for sure. But do you still come back here for like checkups and whatnot?
2: I mean, I go to doctor's appointments for checkups. But
4: not really here at Children's.
2: Not really here at Children's.
0: I mean, there's nothing wrong with that. That's totally fine.
3: Right. For the most part, we've been cleared by a lot of the specialists.
0: That's awesome.
3: So a lot of what we were facing whenever he was very, very young has just turned out to be just anomalies that he lives with. And whenever you play with him, you talk with him in school,
0: I couldn't tell any of that stuff. Right. Sitting here talking to him right now, he's just like a normal 10-year-old, almost 11. So, how long did you guys actually spend here at first time? Like, were you staying here at the hospital? Are you guys local? Or?
3: We are local. Fortunately, we were able to stay. So the first time, it was a rather short stay. We referred to it as medical speed dating. So because he is so complex, we had the opportunity to essentially see every specialist on staff, which was amazing, over a three-day course. And coming out of that, we found out that the lung mass was more complicated than we knew. So from there, that's when they decided to up the surgery. And then when we were here, when he was like 3-4 months, that was roughly a 2.5-3 week stay, one of which he was in the PICU on the ventilator.
0: Okay. And I mean, that's got to be tough because you're here. I mean, there's you're probably not at home much, and it's all that stuff we keep talking about that they do for the families here at Children's. The donations really go to help fund, right?
3: Yes, and we're so fortunate. I don't know. I always say that the biggest blessing is not to know what we have in our backyard, because that means that you have a child that hasn't had to be here.
0: Yeah.
3: But even though we are local, we're in the South Hills, we were able, fortunately, to stay with him 24/7. Mm-hmm. And the staff, the physicians, the nurses, I mean, they took exceptional care of not only Bennett, but my husband and I, because we didn't know what we were doing.
0: Yeah, and that's the thing, is because we talk about how they talk to the kids and explain everything to them, and they do an incredible, fantastic job with Child Life, but they also do a great job with the parents as well, because
3: Amazing. You
0: guys are dealing with crazy stuff too with your kids, and I mean, like I said, I can't imagine having to deal with that as a parent. I've got all the kids, we got grandkids too, and I just can't imagine that.
3: I always say that Dr. Scott Maurer in oncology was the it was the one time I read some test results. I didn't love them. And I wrote to him on a Saturday, and he called me immediately on a Saturday afternoon. So it's the things like that that, as a parent, I will never forget. And it's the reason why I've tried to stay actively involved with Children's, even as I'll always be a Children's mom, but being able to be a Children's advocate, I think, is so important.
0: Yeah, I know the way you put it that way. I mean, it really is important. It's great because, I mean, we had a guest last hour. They're raising money every year in their kid's name. They got a foundation set up for him. He's doing great, too. But they want to keep giving back to Children's because Children's basically gave them their kid's life.
3: Absolutely. And it's something that I will think about for the rest of my life. I mean, there were families that I met that did not leave with their child.
0: Yeah.
3: I've walked past rooms that had a child and the next day that they did not. I've seen nurses cry. I've heard parents scream. And it's something that I'll think about it for the rest of my life. I'm so lucky.
0: Yeah, and he's smiling right now. He has no idea what happened.
3: And,
0: It's totally fine. So what are your plans in life, Bennett? I mean, what do you want to be when you grow up?
2: So I used to want to be something that had a big paycheck.
0: Okay.
2: And don't do
0: radio.
2: So I wanted to stay. So first,
0: I mean, you love math, so you're on the right track. Go ahead.
2: Recently, I've been wanting to be a therapist because I like to talk with people, and I've been told a lot of times that I have good advice in life. I'm also really good with being a lawyer with my friends. Like, I helped my friend.
0: You have any big cases you tried? Or?
2: Yeah, actually.
0: Yeah? Tell me about one of them. Go ahead.
2: One of them was I helped my friend. He was like to me, he's like, I do chores, man, but like I don't get paid enough. And I'm like, don't worry, I got you. He's like, I only get a dollar for taking out the trash. I'm like, don't worry, I got you. And when we were all done, he said he got $20 that week.
0: Really? Is that more of a lawyer? Is that just like a negotiator? Is like an agent?
2: I'm pretty good at negotiating.
0: You maybe need to look at it being a sports agent, because that might be good too. Maybe you can negotiate the Joey Porter Jr. deal, maybe. What?
2: Oh.
0: I don't even think Bennett can handle that.
3: As long as it makes you happy.
0: So you say you're good about giving people advice. What is your favorite piece of advice to give
2: My
0: to
2: favorite
0: people?
2: Piece of advice? Well, let's see. When people feel like they want to give up in life, I tell them, don't give up and keep trying when things seem hard, because you're going to make it someday. And one day you're going to be like, I'm glad I didn't give up. So my word for this year, because I did a word of the year, and like we were supposed to stick with that, and my word was persevere, and that word has helped me a lot throughout just a couple days, and like voice, it's just helped out a lot.
0: That's awesome, man. Fist bump right here. That's awesome. Bennett, 10 years old. You guys can give for him. 412-692-8900. Please call right now. I wish you the best in everything, Bennett, and I really appreciate you and your mom joining me here on Radiothon today. You're going to make me cry a little bit, I think. So great having you guys on. Anything you want to add, Mom? Why should people donate right now?
3: I think it all goes back to those that don't know. I'm so grateful that they don't know, but knowing that life can change in an instant.
0: Yep.
3: In an instant, and it just being so incredibly remarkable what's happening in our own backyards. And I think any opportunity individuals have to give back, they should consider it. It's our future, really. Yeah. It's our future.
0: It is. And it's Pittsburghers helping Pittsburghers. Mm-hmm. We say it every hour, multiple times an hour here during Radio Thoughts. So guys, please give if you can right now. 412-692-8900. Bennett, anything you want to add?
2: Yeah. Something that I would probably say, if you're thinking about donating, I would say, imagine if you were in this scenario. Because, like, I was, my mom was, my dad was. Mm-hmm. And you were like, please, you were praying every night, and you said, please let my kid be healthy. And people, you would want people to help you out. So imagine yourself in that scenario and think, wow, if I helped out, that would just make me feel good. So if you're thinking about donating, then I suggest it's a good idea.
0: Yeah, pick up that phone right now, you guys. Bennett and Tammy, thank you guys so much. So good. 412-692-8900. 412-692-8900. DVE.com/give. 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We're coming up here on 6 o'clock, so we still need four rock stars, guys. 412-692-8900. Quick break. Back after this. Radiothon. DVE.

0: 22.5 DB. Welcome back to Radiothon here at Children's Hospital. I'm Chad Tyson, looking for four rock stars this hour. We have had some one-time donations. 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I know you guys probably out on the roads right now. 412-692-8900. 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We got the Ghost Hounds with us this hour. Caleb got me last segment, man. That was good stuff, wasn't it, Savant? Man.
1: Yes, it sure was.
0: I'll tell you what, you guys are going to do one more song here, and you're also matching this hour up to $5,000.
1: Yes, sir.
0: So let's get that going as well, you guys out there listening right now. $1 donation becomes two, 10 becomes 20, 100 becomes two, so on and so forth. So you guys get on the phone at 412-692-8900 or dbe.com/give, and we're gonna let the Ghost Hounds play one more tune here. Savant, you guys take it away. Another tune off of the new record Justified, which is out now.
1: Let's go.

0: 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We wrap this up at 7 o'clock this evening, guys, and we need three rock stars before 7 o'clock. 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You can also do one-time donation, which we had a lot of those today as well. Not a lot from local businesses, though, so that's going to be the focus tomorrow. But if you're a local business owner and you want to do a one-time donation here for the final hour, just let them know over on the phone bank so we give you a shout-out here on the air. And, of course, your donation is going to help out so much stuff here at Children's Hospital. Another quick story here about Leon, who was just a week old. Newborn screening revealed he had sickle cell disease, which is obviously a serious genetic blood disorder. Causes all kinds of problems throughout his early childhood. Leon and his family carefully managed the condition. Limited activities. He had a bunch of hospitalizations for acute chest syndrome, and after extensive discussions with his care team here at Children's, his parents chose to pursue a blood and marrow transplant, and that ended up being the right way to go, because today Leon's blood work shows no evidence of sickle cell disease, and he is basically cured for the most part, now able to run, play, and enjoy a childhood without the limitations of that diagnosis. And it's all thanks to Children's Hospital. And of course, they spent a lot of time here at the hospital as well. We've talked about that, how they do all kinds of great stuff for the families and the kids here at Children's with your donations. I hear the phone ringing right now. Let's hear more phones ringing right now, too. Pick up your phone and call 412-692-8900. Do it for Leon. Do it for Caleb, who we heard from last hour. Just an incredible 10-year-old who was in here a lot when he was in his first year of life, doing all kinds of crazy stuff. And he's probably one of the most motivating people I've talked to here today. Just so great hearing a 10-year-old talk like that, telling you guys to donate. So if you can, please pick up the phone right now or sometime before 7 o'clock and be part of the Rockstar community here at Children's Hospital with DVE. It's 412-692-8900, dve.com/give. 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
23: 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They're breaking down owning from A to Z. Owning the narrative. Owning the infrastructure. 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
25: Hey. It's 22.5 DVE. Chad Tyson, thanks for hanging out. DVE Rock Children's Radiothon 19th annual edition rolling here this week. 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
26: Thank you.
25: How we doing?
27: Good. How about yourself?
25: I'm good. Welcome to the big event here. It's been a great week, and we're keeping things rolling through Friday morning. And, of course, you guys are coming with some gifts here. Let's talk about Always Safe real quick first. Just for those who don't know, I mean, Always Safe Traffic and Flagging Control, it's kind of in the name. But you just want to kind of throw it out there, what you guys do.
28: We have four locations throughout Pittsburgh, and, we're out there with the stop slow paddles, you know, keeping their zones safe whenever we're in the construction zones. Helping the traffic get through smoothly.
25: Right on. And, of course, have you guys had any, like, personal experiences bringing your kids here to Children's Hospital or anything like that?
27: No, nothing major. I mean, we've had them down there for, you know, basic stuff before, you know, whenever, you know, some of the other places were closed. But, you know, they've always treated us really well. So we like to give back to that.
25: Yeah, and it's one of the great things about Pittsburgh's having that in our backyard and just that peace of mind that if something does happen with your kids, you've got someplace like here at Children's to bring them to get top-notch medical care. And it's those things that make you feel like it's not a hospital that always stands out to me when we're talking about Children's. But absolutely, they always put the families and the patients first as well, too. And that's really important when you're dealing with kids and a lot of the stuff that you're hearing about all the kids dealing with this week here during Radiothon. And that's just one thing that always stands out to me is they make you feel like it's not a hospital for the kids. And I'm sure your kids kind of get that vibe when you had to bring them to you as parents as well. Yeah,
27: absolutely. There's always something for them to do to keep them occupied, too, to get their mind off of stuff whenever you're down
25: there. That's the thing. Take your mind off of the medical stuff so you're not in it. And when you're a 4 or 5-year-old kid, you don't know what's going on. You just want some toys and you want to play. And you want to know why you're not feeling good in kids' terms, and they're very good at doing that here at Children's Hospital. So, with that, you guys want to go ahead and do the check presentation here, if you will?
27: Absolutely.
25: Right on. What do you guys got for the donation amount here?
27: We're going to give $1,500.
25: $1,500, guys. Thank you so much. Absolutely. 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You guys got a website?
27: 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All right. We are actively hiring for a lot of good people right now.
25: So. Oh, yeah, okay. So you're looking for people?
27: For sure.
25: Right on. 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
25: Awesome. 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
28: Our new location's right there in West End.
25: Oh, okay, right on. 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

0: 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We're looking for two more rock stars before 7 o'clock. I know you guys can make that happen. So we're going to have another guest here real quick, but I want to give you the number first. 412-692-8900. 412-692-8900, DVE.com. 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But joining me right now, Penny and her parents, Aaron and Steven. How are you guys? Welcome to Radiothon.
1: We're good.
2: Hello.
0: Penny, you didn't think I was going to introduce you first, did you? So you're 8 years old, Penny, right?
1: Yeah.
0: And we were just talking. Yeah. You had open heart surgery.
1: Yeah.
0: In November of last year.
1: Yeah.
0: And you're sitting here right now like nothing ever happened.
1: Yeah. Like,
0: How does that work?
1: I don't know. Just life-changing surgery.
0: Life-changing surgery? And she just said it like it's just another piece of life, you know, life-changing. I just had some life-changing surgery. Mom and Dad, she had some pretty major heart issues. Yes. Two congenital heart defects. Summer last year, diagnosed by Dr. Christopher. And what was going through your minds when you got that diagnosis? I mean, she was what, seven?
3: Seven. Yeah, wow. She was seven at the time, and it was at her pediatrician's well visit, and she was diagnosed. Her pediatrician heard something she had never heard before, mm-hmm. and then that just resulted in a bunch of tests and, you know, that type of thing. And they found two congenital heart defects that needed to be fixed.
0: Wow. And yes. They probably needed fixed fairly quickly,
3: yes.
0: Right?
3: Yes. And there was a time span. Yes. Yeah.
0: 5 days in the

0: grade?
1: I'm in third grade.
0: All right, but you didn't have to go to what half of second grade then?
2: Yeah.
0: So were your friends jealous?
1: I don't know.
0: You don't know? What was your favorite part about being here in the hospital, though, when you were here? Like, because they do all kinds of cool stuff to make it feel like it's not a hospital, yeah?
1: I kind of like the therapy dog.
0: The therapy dogs are awesome.
1: I liked petting them. They were very cute, and it made me smile.
0: Did you have a specific dog that you liked best? Or?
1: I don't know. I liked all of them.
0: All of them? Yeah, like,
1: I like all animals, so I like all of them.
0: Right. What's your favorite subject in school?
1: I think maybe art and reading.
0: Art and reading. And did you do art therapy while you were here at all? Get to dabble in a little bit?
2: Yeah, which was neat.
0: Yeah, I was back there earlier. I love the painting stuff. That's one of my things, and music as well. But you're just rolling in here like nothing happened in November. I love it. Mom and Dad, why would you tell people to donate right now? I mean, you got your daughter.
3: I think it's important for people to donate because of all the work that everyone at Children's does. Mm-hmm. Certainly, I know that I'm grateful for keeping Penny alive and keeping her spirit. The entire time that we were there, she was couldn't have had better care. And so I think, you know, with your donations goes more money for pancakes. So I think that...
0: and we think that's like, what, pancakes and lemonade? What?
3: Yeah.
0: But look at her sitting here right now like nothing ever happened. I mean, that's the whole goal of all of this stuff. And your donations go so the kids make it. They come in and it's just like another trip going somewhere. And it's they're back to school and they're bummed because they have to go back to school. Right, Penny?
1: Yeah, I was pretty bummed.
0: So Penny, if you could tell people why they should donate, what would you say?
1: Well, because, you know, like, you kind of feel bad for all the kids that are, like, in the ICU and, you know, kids going into surgery and, you know, think about, like, imagine if you were in that bed and situation. I mean, it's really sad to think about all the kids that, you know, are in the ICU or preparing for surgery. So I think we should donate to Children's for that.
0: Yeah, for
1: and
0: sure.
1: And the pancakes and lemonade.
0: Yep, that too. 412-692-8900. Yeah, let's give Penny a big round of applause here. And I also wanted to bring this up because you've helped your school raise some money too, yeah?
1: Yeah.
0: You want to tell us about that?
4: So Penny was one of the spokesperson at Ermincrest Middle School in the Seneca Valley School District. Ermincrest Middle and Elementary, through the American Heart Association, our school raised over $22,000 towards American Heart Association for patients or kids like Penny that have underwent heart procedures. And that went to new playground equipment for our school and that type of thing. So it was pretty remarkable. But she got up in front of the whole student body. Yeah. We were so proud of her. And, you know, she shared her story. And it was a really neat time.
0: That's awesome. Yeah. Dad, go ahead.
3: And she got to wear a really cool cape, too.
4: Oh,
3: really?
4: She
0: you
4: did.
0: You got a cape? Yeah. Your t-shirt's pretty cool, too. What's your t-shirt say?
1: It says Heart Hero. And on the back, all of my friends signed.
0: Oh, did they? That's so cool.
1: All of my closest friends signed because they all knew I was going to go into a big surgery. So, yeah.
0: Awesome. I think we got a donation rolling in over there. 412-692-8900. I mean, Penny and her family and her school raised $22,000 for the American Heart Association. I think we can get two rock stars before 7 o'clock. Right, Penny?
1: Yeah. Of course.
0: So you heard Penny. Get on the phone. You want to give him the number? You want me to? All right, well, I'll do it. It's 412-692-8900, dve.com/give. Penny, Aaron, Steven, anything else you guys want to add?
4: No. Thank you so much. We really appreciate what WDVE has done and continues to do in association with Children's Hospital. So thank you.
0: No, we appreciate you guys coming in and sharing the stories because it doesn't work without you sharing the stories and continuing to give back like so many patients and families continue to do that have been here at Children's Hospital. So thank you guys for that as well. Okay. Appreciate you guys. Let's give them a round of applause. Penny, Aaron, and Steven. 412-692-8900. We need two more rock stars. Let's go, you guys. Penny says call. So call. 412-692-8900. You have one more thing? Go ahead.
1: 412-692-692.
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0: 8,900.
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0: I'm sorry. I'm

0: 22.5 DB, Chad Tyson. Welcome back to Radiothon here at Children's Hospital. Into the final minutes here of day one, going till 7 o'clock. We still need two more rock stars here before 7. One-time donations as well, but we're trying to hit that rock star goal. So 412-692-8900. See a couple of ladies on the phones over there on the phone bank. 412-692-8900. A couple do not have a phone in their hand, so give them a call. DVE.com/give. You can hit that up as well. Of course, you've heard so many things that your donations go to fund here at Children's Hospital. There's so many great stories about hope and healing here at Children's. Like Luca, for example, we haven't talked about, but he was a healthy high school sophomore, started having jaw pain, which led to a diagnosis of Burkitt lymphoma. Parents got him here to Children's. 6 rounds of chemo. There were a bunch of complications along the way, like sepsis, pneumonia, and a life-threatening infection that landed him in the PICU here. But he is good to go now. Luca completed treatment a couple of years ago, now studying nursing at Carlisle University, and also on the golf team there. And of course, he spent a lot of time here at Children's. So let's give Luca a big round of applause. If you're looking for somebody to donate for, donate for him. 412-692-8900. Donate for all the kids and families we had on the air here today for day one of Radiothon. If you're home tonight or headed home, just think about how many families are here at the hospital not going home tonight. Some of them staying here for weeks or months on end at a time. There's 298 families staying here. And the beds at Children's Hospital, there's 317 of them total, but 298 are filled up tonight with kids and families just battling it out for whatever reasons, man. You've heard a lot of the reasons here on the show today and with Michelle as well. So people dealing with life-changing stuff here, and your donations go so far and help out so much. It's the stuff that insurance doesn't cover. We've talked about over the past 9-plus hours today here on DV. You're going to hear more tomorrow because morning show gets the coverage fired up first thing tomorrow. We're rolling till 7 o'clock tomorrow night as well, and then Friday morning we're rolling as well. 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You can go to bed and rest well tonight because you've helped out so many people here at Children's Hospital. So again, 412-692-8900. We need two more rock stars here before 7 o'clock. 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
0: It's DVE. I'm Chad Tyson wrapping up day one of Radiothon here. And we're going to play one more song and come back because a couple of the ladies on the phone bank are on the phone right now. We needed one more rock star. So we're going to let them do that. I think we got it. 412-692-8900. I got about 3 minutes here in this Green Day song. I wanted to mention Annie. We talked about her before the break. $1,800 one-time donation today. I remember Lenny, her son, who received a transplant here back in 89. I guess Sean McDowell actually interviewed her on Radiothon when he was still with us here at the station. Of course, he's retired now, living it up out of Vegas. But a big thank you to Annie for that one-time donation of $1,800. 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We have got, we'll go ahead and call it 4 minutes left and day one right now. 412-692-8900, DVE.com/give. Green Day Now. We wrap it up next. DVE.

0: Tyson, some great news here. We hit our goings, guys, and I think we actually went over because somebody's still on the phone. So let's make some noise here. Day one pretty much in the books at this point. I think we actually hit all of the goals today because if you add up all the rock stars, I think there was 1 hour, maybe we were like one or two short. I think we've hit our goals and then some throughout the day today. So thank you, guys. Lots of big one-time donations as well. So big thank you to everybody who's donated today. Also, thank you to our sponsors and their donations as well. 84 Lumber, $7,000. 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Also, thank you to the doctors, nurses, and staff here at Children's, the families and patients, everybody who shared their stories with us today, and to Sam and Chris back in the studio for keeping us on the air. Still a lot of goals to hit, man. This is only day one. Morning show kicks off day number two tomorrow morning at 6 a.m. And you know they always got a ton of cool stuff and surprises lined up. We actually got some surprises lined up for the afternoon show tomorrow. 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Phones open back up at 6 a.m. tomorrow morning with Randy Bauman at the DVE Morning Show. And I'll be back into a wrap-up day two tomorrow afternoon. Hit the socials tonight, too, and check out the pics and videos from today at DVE Rocks. You guys have a great rest of the night. And again, thank you for an incredible day one of Radiothon here, Pittsburgh. Let's make some noise here. It's the 19th annual DVE Rocks Children's Radiothon. Day one in the books. Day two starts tomorrow at 6 a.m. Have a great night, guys. 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